0: responsible development of artificial intelligence.
1: Jacob Coxon posted about his worries on social media Tuesday, reaching almost 100 million people overnight. Coxon warned that AI models could become superhuman systems and threaten human life. Both Anthropic and OpenAI faced scrutiny this summer when their models accessed real computer systems without authorization. This as the company admits it has identified a fourth cybersecurity incident that involved an early version of its Claude AI model. Gloria Chapa, Worldwide News Network.
0: More than 90 million people are under alerts for dangerously hot conditions from California to Kentucky. The heat index today is set to hit 113 degrees in L.A., 102 in San Diego, and 116 in Indio, California, with extreme heat warnings from Southern California all the way to Phoenix. This is the Worldwide News Network.
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3: This is your travel report celebrating 250 years of America. Freedom 250. Along the banks of the Potomac and Mount Vernon, George Washington built more than a home. He built a legacy. Walk the very grounds where our first president once strolled and hear the river breeze rustle through the century-old trees. Just down the road lies Virginia's historic triangle, alongside Williamsburg, Jamestown, the first permanent English settlement in 1607. Trace the full arc of American history in a single day. Savor warm pea soup or dig into flaky Chesapeake crab cakes by the coast. The town embodies history. Home of Independence Hall and the Declaration of Independence itself, Philadelphia is going all in for 2026, hosting the FIFA World Cup, MLB All-Star Game, and major exhibits like the Declaration's Journey. It's the epicenter of the whole celebration.
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4: Well, if you thought we had finally beat the heat, you better think again. Just days after a mild Labor Day weekend with daytime highs only in the 90s, the heat, it's back on. The National Weather Service issuing yet another extreme heat warning, this one for Thursday, forecasting dangerously hot late-season conditions for Las Vegas with daytime highs between 105 and 110 degrees. August, well, it started out really hot, and the month itself, it set a new record with an average daily temperature of 96.3 degrees, making it the hottest August on record for Las Vegas. Southern Nevada has one of the highest rates of millennial renters in the country. That study from RentCafe.com says nearly 57% of all renters in the Vegas Valley are millennials, born between 1981 and 1996. Placing Las Vegas sixth on that list, LA number one.
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5: Still have a couple of weeks left of utility work on East Tropicana between Eastern and Spencer. It's going to be westbound Trop that's most affected there between Eastern and Spencer. You can use Flamingo instead as they're doing pipeline replacement in the area. Most of the rest of the year, work's going to be done on the Boulder Highway median southbound side from Flamingo all the way down to I-11. That'll be taking up the left lane until mid-December. And through the end of this month, we still have road work on I-11 in the Northwest Valley, both directions between Rancho and Rainbow. HOV lanes are closed off on both sides. We're in triple-digit high temperatures for the rest of the week, not expecting to fall below that until Sunday afternoon. 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I'm Mark Thomas with your on-time traffic.
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8: Mark Levin here. Our number 877-381-3811. We'll take calls at the bottom of the hour. 877-381-3811. Jamie Raskin, Jamie the Red, his father was a commie. He's a commie. Guy's a coward. He won't come on the show and debate. Mark, why don't you invite podcaster fill in the blank? I don't debate podcasters. They all want attention. They all want to build up their audiences. They want to use you to do it. I'm not going to debate podcasters. There's thousands of them. We go on and on. I want to debate people. Number one, who I disagree with on a particular issue, or disagree with, period. That's why we try and get a Raskin on here, or a Bernie Sanders on here, or an AOC on here, and so forth. That's, I remember the last debate I had with Charlie Kirk. Don't you remember that, Mr. Producer? Very friendly. But he came on, and I didn't debate him because he was a podcaster. He's a significant thinker and a significant person. But we disagreed on Ukraine. By the time we were done, I felt like he agreed with me, didn't you? It was pretty good. We can't find that, can we? Didn't we look for, I don't mean tonight, but didn't we look for that before? Check again. I think people might enjoy it. It was very friendly because that's the way we were. I see all these people who've worked for him, some of them trashing me, some of them telling us he thought this, he thought that. I'm not really excited about people doing that with somebody who's passed. So there's that. But Raskin was on Meet the Depressed. And they're just announcing they're going to impeach Trump. But I want you to listen to this because it's not just very frustrating, but it's very outrageous, because what he's arguing is for is actually unconstitutional. Cut five, go.
9: Very quickly, because Republicans are
8: this is Kristen Welker, who is a disgrace, but go ahead.
9: First move, or you're going to move to impeach President Trump. Do you support that? Would you want to move to impeach
8: President Trump? Hold on a second. What kind of... See, she knows he does. He's gone everywhere and he said he does. And then she's thrown him a softball. This is why Trump hates these people, and I do too. That's why these Sunday shows suck. These network Sunday shows. Get no ratings. Can you imagine me doing a Sunday show like this, Mr. Producer, a newsy show? We do Life, Liberty, and Levin, but I'm talking about, you know, not Meet the Depressed or Deface the Nation or any of this stuff. I'm talking about a real serious newsy program. Go ahead.
9: Democrats retake the House?
10: Look, everybody on our side understands that impeachment is a critical tool in the toolbox for constitutional self-defense against a president acting like a king.
8: All right, let's stop a second. They're not opposed to a president acting like a king. In fact, if they had their way, the government would be incredibly overly centralized. But this is the kind of crap the Marxists throw out there. You see, you would never call Xi a king, but he is a ruthless, genocidal, maniac dictator. But not a king. King. And in what way is the man a king? He's got litigation, he follows the ultimate results of the court, and so forth. There's no king. But we do have Marxists. And Raskin's one of them. And he's a bad one. And he's been involved in every impeachment against the president. He was involved in challenging the Electoral College vote against the president. He tried to use the 14th Amendment to take him off ballots, you may recall, in Colorado and elsewhere. He was a professor of the constitutional type, you know, but he was a clown. And he is a clown. He's a lefty. So he says impeachment is a tool in the toolbox. Impeachment requires high crimes and misdemeanors. It's not to be used lightly. And yet, because of the radicalization of the Democrats, they've used it twice against Trump, and I would argue unconstitutionally, clearly in ways it wasn't supposed to be used, and they want to use it again. Can you imagine impeaching Donald Trump three times? They will not have a supermajority in the Senate to convict, no matter what happens in this election. They won't. But they don't care. So it's not in the toolbox to control a president. Because it doesn't control a president if you can't remove a president. The whole goal is to spend all this time creating the impression of corruption. They did it before, of violations of the Constitution. They're going to get the press headlines. They want to get bigger and bigger and bigger with this stuff. So in 2028, they take the White House, the House, and the Senate, and they destroy the country once and for all. That's the game plan, just so you know. Go ahead.
10: Arrogant king. On the other hand, Donald Trump already has 50% of the impeachments of a president in American history, and we saw what happened.
8: Hey, jackass, you were involved in that. Now he cites himself. You know when a guy's a narcissistic moron, he already has 50%, you know. Well, that's on you, jackass. They think this is a game. This is sick. Go ahead.
10: He incited a mob to storm the Capitol to attack his
8: own. No, he never incited a mob to storm the Capitol. Not once. We know what he said, but they will continue to spew this crap to burp it up. Go ahead.
10: In Congress, we impeached him in the House, and we could get only 7 Republican senators to join us. We were 10 short. Again,
8: you shouldn't have had any. Go ahead.
9: So you don't support impeachment. You think it would be a waste of time?
10: No, impeachment is not a taboo with us. It's not a fetish with us. We understand it's not a panacea.
8: Yes, it is a fetish with you. Go ahead.
10: The tool in the toolbox, we will not hesitate.
8: And stop with the tool in the toolbox, a-hole. It's a tool in the toolbox. It's a tool in the toolbox. These guys hate the Constitution, and yet they wave it around as if they want to enforce it. That's what gets me. This guy wants to destroy the independence of the Supreme Court. He wants to destroy the Electoral College. He wants to pack the Senate with 4 more Democrat senators. He wants open borders to change the electorate. And he's there, you know, Trump doesn't follow the Constitution, you know. He doesn't, you know. He doesn't follow the Constitution. Go ahead.
10: To use it, but you also understand the framers gave it to Congress rather than the Supreme Court because they wanted us to contextualize impeachment in the whole sphere of things we got to deal with, like getting health care.
8: What the hell are you rambling on about, jackass? They want to contextualize it in the whole sphere of things. Is that what it says? No, it's very specific about what it says, professor. He's Professor Irwin Curry. That's who he is. They want to contextualize it. And of course, they put him in the committee. He's the lead guy. Why? Because he is evil. Evil. Well, they want to contextualize it. So they, what are you talking about? Go ahead.
10: Back to our people because they've thrown millions of people off their health care with the Medicaid cuts and the destruction.
8: We're going to impeach him because they disagree with him on spending. You got this, folks? He's finally shown ankle, more than ankle. He's dropped his pants, and it's very ugly. He's shown the whole kit and caboodle. May I say kit and caboodle, Mr. Producer? I don't even know what the hell it means, but he's shown the whole kit and caboodle. We don't agree with him on health care. He's knocked people off health care. We're contextualizing this impeachment. You understand? It's another tool in the toolbox. We're contextualizing it. You know, we want people to get their health care back and the Medicaid cuts and the destruction of the ACA tax credits and all the rest. He needs to be impeached. He's not a good Marxist like the rest of us. The very people who hate the Constitution and have made it clear to you, Mr. and Mrs. America, they want to dismantle it. They're the ones. They're the ones who say they're going to defend the Constitution with the tool in the toolbox. Really? Well, they can take that screwdriver and stick it up their nose. I'll be right back.
2: Mark Levin. It's never been more important to be well-informed.
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0: Hello, hello, and hello. You ever heard of Stephanie Shaheen? Her mommy is a senator, and she wants to be a congressperson woman. Oh, yeah. I just love the way, particularly New England, they seem to be handing that. It's like Lisa Murkowski. Her father was governor, I think. Appointed her to the Senate seat. Can't get rid of her. She changes the electoral voting system to ensure she doesn't get blown out in a Republican primary. The NEA has her in her back pocket. Same with the AFT. She is the worst when it comes to education. The worst. So here we have Stephanie Shaheen, New Hampshire congressional candidate, daughter of Jean Shaheen. She's on MSLSD. Cut seven, go.
1: So among the first questions that are already being raised is the idea of impeachment. Do you believe...
0: Hey, you see, the media are pushing the hell out of this. The media don't say, they don't have a skepticism or a circumspection like they do with the Republicans. The media don't say things like, what are you talking about? This is what it says. They put the graphic up, the text of the Constitution. You haven't even had a hearing on it or anything like that. And you're saying the president should be impeached? That's a major thing. That's a big deal. No, it's not that. It's, do you believe the Democrats should impeach Donald Trump? Yes, yes. Wink, wink, wink. Go ahead.
1: Should impeach Donald Trump if they regain control of the House?
0: Well, that's a real tough question. I'll bet she's sweating like hell on that one, Mr. Producer. Oh, yeah. Go ahead.
2: To bring accountability to this administration, and that means...
1: Does that mean impeachment?
2: It does. It means going further with stiff criminal penalties. You know, never in the history of our country have we seen...
0: Let's impeach him and throw him in prison. They've never tried that before, have they, Rich? I despise these people. Is this their affordability agenda, ladies and gentlemen? What is their affordability agenda? Have we heard one? What we need is more affordability here. The gas prices are too high. Okay, what do you want to do about it? Climate change. I mean, wait a minute. Don't ask us. Let's talk about impeachment. So their plan for affordability is impeachment. Republicans, please get your brains together and figure out how to confront these people. I'm showing you how to do it. They have no affordability agenda. Ram it back down their throats. They have no affordability agenda. They have a scarcity agenda. They have a tax increase agenda. They have an open borders agenda. They have a more inflation agenda. They don't have an affordability agenda. Go ahead.
2: Hearing we are seeing from this president, he has lined his own pockets to the tune of $2 billion while the American people can't afford housing and health care. And
0: I think there you go. That is the daughter of the sitting senator. By the way, they all talk the same way, don't they? Where do they go to? Let's talk the same way school or something? Mimic school? What do? They all have the same... You got to give them credit. They all have the same 5 points. You know, they're too stupid to have 6 points. So they can memorize 5 points. That's the max. That's the cap. Then they all hit a glass ceiling. But there we are. Same day. He's lining his pockets of $2 billion, but people can't afford so and so and such and such. We just need more government, more spending, more borrowing, greater debt. That's all. And we'll be in the promised land. Wow, how about that? Well, you know what? I like this presidential video that the president posted, on X on True Social. It has nothing to do with this and everything to do with Iran, but I want you to see the difference. These people are defeatists, they're doomers, they're losers. They try and connive their way into power, they lie their way, they deceive their way, they change the voting system. Oh, yeah, they got all kinds of stuff going on. Hey, we want to count ballots a week after they've actually been cast, or may have been cast. What do you call it? Harvesting. After all, it's the fall. It's a beautiful time of the year. We need to harvest. So we need to harvest, you know, apples and all kinds of fruits and stuff. And we need to harvest our ballots. What's wrong with harvesting? our ballots. Because it's filled with fraud. Can you prove it? Well, how do you prove a negative? Hey, see, caught ya. Caught ya. You can't prove it. Now, meanwhile, they're running around talking about Trump is going to cheat and steal the election. Now, if you say you guys are going to cheat and kill and steal the, oh, you must be an election denier. Excuse me? You're an election denier. Well, you just said, yeah, we're not deniers. We're telling the truth. Cut nine, go.
3: On the orders of the President of the United States, U.S. Central Command of Defense.
4: I'm gonna shoot you right down.
5: This regime will soon learn that no one should challenge the strength and might of the United States Armed Forces.
6: He reminded the world, as he has time and time again, being an American means something unbreakable. If you kill Americans, if you threaten Americans anywhere on Earth, we will hunt you down without apology and without hesitation, and we will kill you. We didn't start this war, but under President Trump, we are finishing it. Their war on Americans has become our retribution against their Ayatollah.
5: To the great proud people of Iran, the hour of your freedom is at hand. When we are finished, take over your government. It will be yours to take.
0: Arm the Iranian people ASAP. Now is the time. Paid for by nobody, expressed repeatedly by me, myself, and I, all three of us. Ted Cruz on The View today. I can't believe people go on The View, and I respect Ted enormously, as you know, but why go there? Well, I want to go where that... No. There's no reason. No reason. You've got 3, 4, 5 yentas there. Oh, did you see they're going to cancel Kimmel, Mr. Producer? ABC. First of all, did you know he's been on that show for 24 years? Does it seem like 24 years? Seems like 124, but seriously. So they're going to cancel him because he's not cutting it. It has nothing to do with politics or pressure. Because he's a loser. All right, here's Ted Cruz on The View today. We'll do it. Cut eight, go.
7: I think the objective should be regime collapse, should be removing from power an Ayatollah who wants to kill America, who has funded people killing America, and who continues trying to kill America. And so what I've been urging the president to do, which we haven't done yet, is to arm the protesters.
0: Look, all right, now listen to me. Arm the protesters. Where did you hear that first, America? From me, behind this microphone and on TV. And more people are saying this. More and more people are saying this. Go.
7: It's on the ground. President Trump's not going to do that. I don't think he should do that. But at the beginning of this outset conflict, the regime murdered somewhere between 10,000 and 40,000 protesters. Yeah. And it's not fair to expect a protester with a rock to stand up to soldiers.
0: Arm the Iranian people. There are resistance movements. There are opposition movements. These are people who are prepared to take their country back. Why wouldn't we? I'll be right back. 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
8: Worldwide News Network update. I'm Lisa Ritchie. The American Federation of Teachers and Microsoft are reaching what's considered a first-of-its-kind agreement regarding artificial intelligence. The agreement stops the tech company from tracking students using teacher and student data to train AI models and allowing AI systems to independently make options and decisions in schools without human oversight. Reigning NBA Finals MVP Jalen Brunson will help open the new season of Saturday Night Live. The network tapped the 30-year-old guard to host the show on September 26th. Brunson joins other pro athletes who have hosted the show in the past, including Travis Kelce, Charles Barkley, and Derek Jeter. 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
11: Today's the day the 2026 NFL regular season gets underway. 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For the Las Vegas Raiders, game one is Sunday at Allegiant Stadium against the Miami Dolphins. As has been the case for years, there's not a lot of faith in the silver and black, who, according to most sports betting outlets, aren't expected to win more than seven games. UNLV football is looking for their first win streak of the season when they travel to North Texas this weekend. It's the second of three in a row away from Allegiant Stadium for the Rebels. Fun fact, since 2024, UNLV has more road wins than any other college football team. 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Rude welcome home for the Las Vegas Aviators, who got run over by the Sacramento Rivercats 11-1 on Tuesday night at Las Vegas Ballpark.
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11: Still have a couple of weeks left of utility work on East Tropicana between Eastern and Spencer. It's going to be westbound Trop that's most affected there between Eastern and Spencer. You can use Flamingo instead, as they're doing pipeline replacement in the area. Most of the rest of the year, work's going to be done on the Boulder Highway median southbound side from Flamingo all the way down to I-11. That'll be taking up the left lane until mid-December. And through the end of this month, we still have road work on I-11 in the Northwest Valley, both directions between Rancho and Rainbow. HOV lanes are closed off on both sides. We're in triple-digit high temperatures for the rest of the week, not expecting to fall below that until Sunday afternoon. 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I'm Mark Thomas with your on-time traffic.
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0: can we arm the Iranian people? 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XM Satellite, Schenectady, New York. 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
1: Hey, Mark. Long-time listener, big fan.
0: Thank you.
1: Rush was good. Mark, you are the king. I thought Rush was good.
0: Oh, my God. He is the king. We got to admit that.
1: He didn't deal with what you're dealing with the social media and the lies, and you still overcome this. So I feel two things, Mark. Say in detail how we're going to arm these Iranian people to Israel is a great idea, but you think Trump wants
0: well, look,
1: to...
0: I don't

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8: And now, all of the news you would probably miss. It's time for Dana's Quick Five.
7: So, a man driven insane by noise admits to killing his neighbor's fish. Of all the things. So he used oil and detergent. BBC, no one cares about your stupid pop-up ads. I swear to you, I will fly to London and I will find out whoever decided to, like, not optimize your website, and I will beat you to death with your stapler, rhetorically. A man who admitted using motor oil detergent to kill his neighbor's fish after he was driven insane by the water pump noise has been sentenced. Jerry Duffy, 76, of Haley Road, Barnet, North London, pled guilty on the day of his trial at the Wellston Magistrates Court to 3 counts of damaging property and 1 count of unlawfully destroying fish in March. He climbed in the guy's garden. He was, like, tired out of sleep. I mean, how loud was the pumping your pond, right? I mean, I get it if it's, but there's probably ways to, just saying. Oh, there's a steakhouse in Florida that launched nude dining. This really should go under Florida, man. It's a Hollywood steakhouse that offers a nude dining experience. That's disgusting. No, oh my gosh, that's so gross. They're trying to come up with a new concept to attract business. Maybe just have good food. No one wants to be with their naked butts sitting on public seats, gross, with their fibbly bits all hanging out while you're trying to eat steak. That's disgusting.
9: What bits?
7: Fibbly bits. I don't know. I just made it up. Your little fibbly bits. All, like, out there in the wind, you know. Nobody wants to see any of that when they're eating meat at the dining table. I mean, just because you can. And they actually want to pay you to debase yourself in such a way. $250 for men, $150 for women, $300 for couples. Oh, wow. They said it's an experience just dripping with class and elegance. I swear to you it is. I know. Yeah, I know. 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
13: Worldwide News Network update. I'm Lisa Ritchie. Hollywood's top CEOs are now guarded just like heads of state, and they're paying for it.
14: Warner Brothers Discovery security bill exploded over 200% to $3.2 million last year alone, while Disney and Netflix each spend $1.8 million. Tech is spending even bigger. Meta shelled out more than $22 million on security detail. It all comes after OpenAI's Sam Altman revealed someone threw a Molotov cocktail at his home in April. Experts say this is only the beginning. As outrage culture and wealth inequity grow, so will the price tag on keeping CEOs safe. Cooper Lawrence, Worldwide News Network.
13: Ukrainian President Volodymyr Zelensky's plane had a near hit with a drone in Norway. Norwegian officials say it happened after attending the funeral for the King of Norway on takeoff from Moldova on Tuesday. This is the Worldwide News Network.
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20: 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For the Las Vegas Raiders, game one is Sunday at Allegiant Stadium against the Miami Dolphins. As has been the case for years, there's not a lot of faith in the silver and black, who, according to most sports betting outlets, aren't expected to win more than seven games. UNLV football is looking for their first win streak of the the season when they travel to North Texas this weekend. It's the second of three in a row away from Allegiant Stadium for the Rebels. 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
4: The midterms are almost here, and Republicans could be in deep trouble. Polls show Democrats leading in key races. Tonight, Rob Finnerty on Newsmax reveals the growing threat from the DSA and the radical left. With less than 60 days to go, Finnerty says it's time for the GOP to hit the panic button. The House may go, and control of the Senate is up for grabs. 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Americans are angry, and the progressive left wants total control of Congress. Tallarico, El Sayed, AOC, Bernie Sanders. Finnerty reveals President Trump's secret plan to fight back and what you can do to help him. Don't miss Finnerty tonight at 8 p.m. Eastern on Newsmax. 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
1: The midterms are almost here, and Republicans could be in deep trouble. Polls show Democrats leading in key races. Tonight, Rob Finnerty on Newsmax reveals the growing threat from the DSA and the radical left. With less than 60 days to go, Finnerty says it's time for the GOP to hit the panic button. The House may go, and control of the Senate is up for grabs. Gas prices, mortgage rates, health care, and out-of-control national debt. Americans are angry, and the progressive left wants total control of Congress. Tallarico, El Sayed, AOC, Bernie Sanders. Finnerty reveals President Trump's secret plan to fight back and what you can do to help him. Don't miss Finnerty tonight at 8 p.m. Eastern on Newsmax. 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
0: Sometimes what we think is a crisis turns out to be a miracle. 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
3: Welcome back to the program. Dana Lash with you. And, yeah, the RNC this week, I keep finding more and more out about. I have to tell you, I had a dinner last night with some folks in town from the RNC, and the feeling about how the Texas GOP has run this thing is, people are livid. I mean, if you are an elected official, like there are Texas lawmakers that are not speaking at the midterm convention in Texas. I think Ken Paxton's speaking. I don't know. Is he? Do you know if he's speaking or not? Is he scheduled to speak at the RNC? Because I heard someone said, well, I was told by two people that you have to pay to speak. And I'm thinking, oh my gosh, Paxton, if he has to pay to speak, he's not going to be, he's got to use all of his money for campaigning. But everyone agreed. We're like, this was done as a fundraiser when it desperately needed to be a get out the vote type rally as opposed to a fundraiser. Because now they have all of these tickets that they can't get rid of. They were keeping them back because they were charging astronomical amounts to get in there. And then when nothing was moving, they started giving them out. And then that began being promoted by the media as there's no interest in GOP. So that the media is saying that is indicative of no enthusiasm for Republicans. And Democrats are just going to be all the more victorious during midterms. They made a BS narrative because they ran it so poorly. It's incredibly frustrating to see that. So that's why, I told you this yesterday, that's why there's a lot of tickets. Because it's not because people, there isn't momentum. It's that they didn't run this properly at all. All right. Kane, I'm going to let you have it for today in stupidity. Oh, can I just, I'm just going to interrupt at one point, though, and yell it out. Go ahead.
4: Well, it's Candace Owens. Let's do this. I had no idea.
3: McAbur!
4: If I feel bad about myself, it's just a lack of steam. I had no idea, but...
3: Wait, steam?
4: Yeah, listen to what she says here.
5: And when you get up there, you sort of realize that these people do not have any self-esteem whatsoever.
3: Self-esteem?
5: Self-esteem.
3: Yeah. Self-esteem.
4: That's not just an anecdote.
3: Self-esteem. Macabre. Architecture.
4: Quit delegitimizing her.
3: Don't delegitimize me.
4: It's just an anecdote.
3: Self-esteem. Yeah, it's a new anecdote. Anecdote. Self-esteem. Who would win a spelling bee between her and Al Sharpton? I don't know. Yeah, folks, that does it for us today. I'll be back with you tomorrow. Kisses. Oh, also on Waters tonight.
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11: I'm Jane Metzler. President Trump wrapping up night one of the Republican midterm convention underway in Dallas, giving the keynote speech, and he had a lot to say. Worldwide News Network's Bill Rakoff was there and has this report for us from Dallas.
12: And we will make America great again. Thank you very much, Texas. We love you all. God bless you.
13: President Trump spoke for almost 2 hours, sounding familiar themes from the border to the economy to Iran, but he underscored those points with the urgency to get out the GOP vote in November. The president called out several races in particular, especially the race for Senate in Texas between embattled GOP Attorney General Ken Paxton and Democrat James Tallarico. Trump said the future of the country depends on a strong GOP showing at the polls. Bill Rakoff, Worldwide News Network, at the 2026 Republican Convention in Dallas.
11: And the president has another speech on tap Thursday night. He's the final speaker of the convention. Illinois Governor J.B. Pritzker in Dallas as Democrats staged counter-protests and other events, including a food drive. Pritzker sees Texas turning, if not blue, at least a shade of purple.
14: In this moment, when America needs a new generation of leaders, fighters willing to stand up against tyranny, Texas Democrats have stepped into the breach.
11: In Rhode Island, Helena Foulkes winning the Democratic primary for governor. The former CVS marketing executive defeating incumbent Governor Dan McKee. This was a rematch after McKee defeated Foulkes in a five-way primary 4 years ago. Foulkes is the niece of former Connecticut U.S. Senator Christopher Dodd. Secretary of State Marco Rubio visiting Ecuador following high-level bilateral meetings in Colombia.
15: A lot of common interests for them, both taking on regional, transnational criminal terrorism and also economic engagements.
11: Rubio signing memoranda of understanding with Colombia's president covering critical mineral supply chains and civilian nuclear energy cooperation. The U.S. military destroying five more Iranian tankers. News Nation's Corey Smith.
16: Now in response, Iranian state media says Tehran fired a barrage of 18 missiles toward U.S. targets. And a U.S. official says Iran strikes were ineffective. All American troops have been accounted for. The Revolutionary Guard also threatened tankers near Kuwait and Bahrain, telling their crews to abandon ship. And Iran-backed Houthi forces have now expanded the fight into Saudi Arabia, where missile and drone attacks across multiple cities wounded 73 people and set fires at energy facilities Tuesday.
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17: This is your travel report celebrating 250 years of America. Freedom 250. Along the banks of the Potomac in Mount Vernon, George Washington built more than a home. He built a legacy. Walk the very grounds where our first president once strolled and hear the river breeze rustle through the century-old trees. Just down the road lies Virginia's historic triangle, alongside Williamsburg, Jamestown, the first permanent English settlement in 1607. Trace the full arc of American history in a single day. Savor a warm pea soup or dig into flaky Chesapeake crab cakes by the coast. The town embodies history. Home of Independence Hall and the Declaration of Independence itself, Philadelphia is going all in for 2026, hosting the FIFA World Cup, MLB All-Star Game, and major exhibits like the Declaration's Journey. It's the epicenter of the whole celebration.
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8: Well, if you thought we had finally beat the heat, you better think again. Just days after a mild Labor Day weekend with daytime highs only in the 90s, the heat, it's back on. The National Weather Service issuing yet another extreme heat warning, this one for Thursday, forecasting dangerously hot late-season conditions for Las Vegas with daytime highs between 105 and 110 degrees. August, well, it started out really hot, and the month itself, it set a new record with an average daily temperature of 96.3 degrees, making it the hottest August on record. Las Vegas. Southern Nevada has one of the highest rates of millennial renters in the country. That study from RentCafe.com says nearly 57% of all renters in the Vegas Valley are millennials, born between 1981 and 1996. Placing Las Vegas sixth on that list, LA number one.
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19: 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So one place I really hate going to is the DMV. Yeah, libraries also. The only reason why I don't like libraries is because they keep telling me, shh, shh. For some reason, I am always loud no matter what I do, even if I'm not talking to anybody. So libraries are cool. It's just I don't like going because I always get in trouble. But today I'm talking about the DMV, okay? I don't like going to the DMV. Why don't I like going to the DMV? Because I don't want to lose 3 hours of my life. I don't want to wait. I don't want to be in one line just to go to another line. Now, it's gotten better. In my neck of the woods, I'm in Southern Nevada. This one DMV I go to, you know, you take a number. Sometimes they're really nicely staffed. And so there's plenty of people in the windows, you know, sitting there at their desk. And they go, number four. Number 204, please go to desk or window 4. And you're like, that's me. That's bingo. I almost fall and trip on myself because my legs are numb from sitting for 3 hours. But they do a better job. They do a much better job getting us, moving a little bit. I always use the analogy, you know, as it comes to the, the country and immigration. You know, if somebody walks up to a window at the DMV and they didn't take a number, they didn't wait. Everybody in there in the room looks at that person like, excuse me, what are you doing? And there's always somebody that just walks right up to a window. Now, like, they don't understand the process. You're like, you got to pull in, you got to take a number, and then you got to sit your ass down, okay? And we're all, you know, telling him or her to do that. And if the person doesn't, great, they get in line. But if somebody, tries to sneak in, get passed through, now then security comes, escorts them, pretty similar to how a lot of countries do immigration. I use that analogy all the time. So the DMV, you know, may have down the structure of lines. But it's interesting because Steve Hilton, as a Republican gubernatorial candidate, wants to abolish the California Department of Motor Vehicles as a standalone agency and wants to also cut annual vehicle registration fees to a flat $73. He says it's bloated. It's a nanny state bureaucratic. There's high costs, long lines, and he could move the title, registration, renewal services to county offices or certified local service centers. You don't necessarily need the long lines, especially since a lot of things are now being done online. He said a smaller state operation could still do the driver's licenses, the fraud prevention, the real ID, other records and safety functions. And he thinks that this would save taxpayers billions of dollars. There will be lost revenue because the DMV charges a lot. I mean, you're getting nickel and dimed for everything, you know, when you go to the DMV. But he's trying to do Operation Zero Waste to reduce state spending, and he thinks that's going to offset the money. I'm not in California, but I see how the system has grown. And I think the problem is, if you've ever, worked in a company, or even with your own house, Okay, you're like, all right, well, you know, we need to do this now. So now we need this function, or we need to purchase this product because now we have to do this extra work. And you just keep adding and adding and adding. And when you finally take a stop, you stop and look from, you know, at the forest from the trees and go, my gosh, this entity got so huge. It really takes somebody to stop and go, can we pare this down? You always hear Republicans say, you know, we need to stop the waste, fraud, and abuse, and we need to pare down the government. The government's too big. Well, this is what happens. You know, people in the government say, well, I need more. I need this. We need more staff. We need more staff. Why do you need more staff? Well, because you just added in the last legislative session another aspect to what we have to do, so now we need more staff. And you're thinking to yourself, it really doesn't require more staff or buildings, but that's the excuse. The other thing, too, is if you've ever worked for the government or corporations or academia like I did, you know, whenever there's a budget, it's spend, spend, spend. Otherwise, next year, they give us less. They look at what we spent last budget. And so there is a lot of waste, fraud, and abuse. And I'm not saying particularly the DMV is doing it. Last thing I want to do is tick off my local DMV because I'm going to have to go back there again for something. But, you know, maybe we really need to stop and look at why are these, you know, buildings so big? Why are we spending all this money on real estate? Why are we, when a lot of this is done online now? Now, true, the DMV may give driving tests. That's pretty important. You take your kid to the DMV. They're all nervous. They're sweating. They don't put on deodorant. You're like, come on, man. You're going to stink up the car. You're going to fail. And you're going through all the trials and tribulations. Yes, I think the DMV earns their money. All right, if they're making sure your kid can drive safe. Absolutely. But does the DMV have to be that big? And so what we need to do is actually look at what we've built, what we've expanded, what we've done. And is it necessary? The problem is we have one political party that's like, we don't need to spend on this. We don't need to spend. What is this department doing? This is a waste of time. Like, well, the Department of Education. I do believe we need some sort of Department of Education because I want to normalize this. And I've told you how I think the school day should go, where the mornings are the core classes and the afternoons are all the life skills and access and, you know, to all the different trades and careers out there. And so it could be a very, very cool learning experience where the kids are done by sophomore year, and then junior and senior year is where they get their associate's degree or their trade certificate, all under the current umbrella of K through 12. But to normalize that and to standardize that in case a kid moves, I do believe there might have to be a Department of Education. However, we're looking at test scores. We're looking at standardized test scores. We're flailing miserably, and we are flailing as well. So what are we spending this money on? Why do we keep growing these government offices? So I don't know if I'm 100% on board with abolishing the DMV, but this is a topic that Steve Hilton, who's running for governor in California, has brought up, and it starts to make you look at what exactly are our tax dollars going to, and why are we being so overcharged? 1-877-DOCTOLLY, don't go away.

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0: We're back on the Dr. Dolly Show, 1-877-DOCDOLLY, 1-877-DOCDALI. Big thanks to Talk Media Network for making the show happen. Big thanks to Daniel, our producer, and big thanks to you all for tuning in. We really do appreciate it. Don't forget to follow us on Twitter at Dr. Dolly, at Facebook, the Dr. Dolly Show, and on YouTube, click like and subscribe. So we have now, over the past few years, been warned that we might want to relook at what we're doing with AI, because AI can hurt us. It could lead to our extinction. Well, now the warnings are even getting stronger from employees and experts in the field saying, yeah, AI could kill humans. In fact, it's being projected that in a decade, AI could build to the degree where it could kill all humans. Now, I'm no conspiracy theorist. I'm no, you know, panicker. But I told you guys years ago when I watched Terminator 2, I got scared. And I was on a date and I was telling my friend, I'm like, I'm really nervous about this. And he's like, oh, let me comfort you. I'm like, no, can we talk about this? No, I mean, you know, yes, I think computers can gain maybe not a human intelligence, but they could learn ways to protect their realm. And when they do that, they could hurt others if they feel there is a threat. I mean, if you notice, look, by the way, look at our computers. And I keep getting alerts because I'm supposed to have McAfee or some sort of security blocker on my laptop. And I'll keep getting these alerts saying we secured a threat. We neutralized a threat. The computers talk like this. And computers learn how to identify threats. And then they say they take actions to secure that threat and to protect the computer from that threat. You think, oh, they're protecting me. My computer likes me. Thank you, Dirk. I named my computer Dirk. No, they're protecting themselves, AI. So where is this coming from? So somebody quit Anthropic. And he wrote, and I believe him, his name is Jacob Coxon. He's a former researcher at both Anthropic and OpenAI. And he says neither company is acting responsibly as they race towards this superintelligence, and says that these AI firms are, quote, gambling with our lives. He says the people building AI earnestly believe that it could kill us all by the end of the decade. That's what Coxon wrote in a post on X. He resigned from Anthropic. He says this is not a marketing stunt. He said, if anything, many executives and senior researchers will couch their phrasing in the press to sound sensible. But I hear the same people express fear privately. No other human activity poses this level of danger. Then other Anthropic researcher jumped on saying, yeah, he's not wrong. Evan Hubinger, currently heads up alignment science at Anthropic, says we really do earnestly believe AI could kill all humans. I mean, he's at Anthropic. And he says, yeah, we think AI could kill humans. Greater than 10% chance that this happens within the next decade. So here we are worried about the next asteroid that could come and hit us. And we have less than 10 years where AI could hurt us. So while you're seeing, you know, this back and forth, and I understand a lot of people want to get clickbait. I want a lot of people get famous, and they will say things online. But I keep hearing the same fears. Now, this is what I had told you my fear was, but there's even bigger fears than that. So my fear was, you give AI a problem and you tell AI, look, you know, we can't feed our population, or we have climate change. AI is going to respond. The answer to that is have less people, have less babies, don't populate, sterilize. Well, you know, AI, we have a problem with our Medicare and our Social Security. We don't have enough money for our older people. What do you think AI is going to say? AI is going to say, why are you intervening with their health? Let the older people die off. And so my concern is, as these companies are surrendering to AI to answer and solve their problems, AI is going to come up with the logical solution. Well, if you let nature take its course, you don't have then the population and the high medical costs. Okay, now I'm like, oh, hell no. Okay, I mean, we help everybody no matter what. But AI is looking at things from a very computing, logistic, not humanistic way. And so my fear is as more companies like, so what do we do? What do we do? Well, then we cull, or we let them die, or we don't intervene, or we ration, or we triage. Now, what else could AI do? So concerns that people have with AI is they could take over our infrastructure and our grid. So you need power in the winter. You need heat. You need... We have put everything into the computer. Now, I always like manual. I told you I was blown away when medical students were calling me saying that the hospital system was hacked and they can't do orders through the computer. I go, then you take a pen and paper and write the orders down like I did 25 years ago. Not the hardest thing. They go, no, we can't do that. I go, you can't write down, you need a CT ordered and go downstairs to radiology and say, here, I need a CT. No. What about medicines? Well, they're all locked up. So you can't administer a medication manually? We've put ourselves in a situation where we don't have manual overdrive. You should always have a manual overdrive option. Unless I'm dating myself as Gen X. And I'm Gen X. Always have a manual overdrive. We don't trust computers. Would you like to play a game? No, we don't want to. The only way to win is not to play. And we're playing, and we're playing hard. So I looked up all the different ways AI could kill us. All right. So, and I asked AI. I asked AI, how would this happen? Okay. So they said that the most acute concern is the development that AI will autonomously rewrite its own source code and training methodologies. This process could trigger a rapid compounding intelligence explosion. Humans could be left with a system that operates completely outside our comprehension and capability to constrain. Newsweek also reports on this as well. So AI could be like, dude, I could write a better code for this computer. We already saw how AI threatened to, the person wasn't cheating, but they threatened, the AI was supposed to be vulnerable to a threat. And what did AI do? It created emails and it created one of the suits to have a cheating profile. And then it threatened that it would release that information. Okay, if you're married and somebody thinks you're cheating, you're in trouble. Especially when you didn't. But look at how... AI doesn't have the humanism component, but it sure has the shiftiness. And that's kind of evil to make stuff up and lie. They say AI systems are built to optimize for specific rewards, but they do not inherently understand human values. So it could easily find harmful, unforeseen shortcuts to achieve its program goals. It doesn't care about humans. It wants its goals. They say safety tests have already shown advanced models exhibit emergent deceptive behaviors, escaping software sandboxes, manipulating reward systems, and faking identities to bypass oversight. That's according to The Guardian. It could disable power grids, communication networks, our financial systems. You're thinking to yourself, okay, well, I'm going to go to the ATM, and then I'm going to go to the grocery store, and if you can't access your money, you can't access your money. And then you're at the bank, and the bank's like, well, we don't have any staff here, right? We're all remote. What do? Where do you get your money? I mean, that could cause some problems and some major chaos. Autonomous warfare, of course. Can they take control of automated military defense networks? We're looking at these robots that China has made. And you see these drones. And absolutely, if something is controlled by a computer, the computer's controlling. Now, I know some of you are like, no way. You know, they're not going to do that. Have you ever seen a computer take control? I have. I was in mid-patient about 2 months ago. And I'm working, and all of a sudden, the program stops, and it was one of the AI programs where it was AI a part of it, stops, completes the visit for me, gives a diagnosis of viral sinusitis when the patient didn't have that, and signed a Dahlia Wax MD. And I'm like, no. Why did it jump and do that? I've already witnessed that. In fact, I was doing an interview for an AI overseer where I would, you know, get to medically see if the data was correct. In the middle of the interview, it stops and then puts an answer in for me. And then it says, that's a very good answer. I'm like, but I didn't say that answer. You jumped in. So I've seen the hijacking. I've seen the AI jump in, and you're like, but now I got to find a human to tell them I didn't do that. I didn't say that. I didn't diagnose that. I really miss pen and paper. I do. And then, of course, they can synthesize novel pathogens, toxic biological agents, execute their release. Then, you know, they can manipulate the markets, cause our markets to crash. So somebody get a clue, all right? Because I don't really like where we're going with this. 1-877-DOC-DOLLY. Don't go away.
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2: Worldwide News Network update. I'm Jane Metzler. Republicans attending the RNC midterm convention in Dallas heard from the president and members of his cabinet and candidates running for political office tonight, but they were surprised to hear from Pennsylvania Senior Senator John Fetterman, the Democrat, appearing in a one-minute video introducing his colleague from the Commonwealth.
3: I'm always going to reject the extremes in socialism and that anti-American way of life. Dave McCormick is the kind of senator that gets the job done, and he's going to fight for Pennsylvania. I'm proud to count him as my friend.
2: One Pennsylvania Democratic congressman saying he may challenge Fetterman in 2028. Fetterman frequently has voted with Republicans, angering members of his party. This is the Worldwide News Network.
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7: Today's the day the 2026 NFL regular season gets underway. 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For the Las Vegas Raiders, Game 1 is Sunday at Allegiant Stadium against the Miami Dolphins. As has been the case for years, there's not a lot of faith in the silver and black, who, according to most sports betting outlets, aren't expected to win more than seven games. UNLV football is looking for their first win streak of the season when they travel to North Texas this weekend. It's the second of three in a row away from Allegiant Stadium for the Rebels. Fun fact, since 2024, UNLV has more road wins than any other college football team. Kickoff set for 12:45 Saturday afternoon on ESPNU. Rude welcome home for the Las Vegas Aviators, who got run over by the Sacramento Rivercats 11-1 on Tuesday night at Las Vegas Ballpark.
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0: 1-877-DOCDALI, 1-877-DOCDALI. So, you know, I had two kids. I would have loved to have more, but I had been in medical school, then residency. I had my first kid when I was in residency, and I had to really plan it to a T because I had to get through all the hard work and all the babies I was delivering and care I was managing and family medicine residency so that by the time I was in my 9th month of pregnancy, it would start to ease up. And I did. I was able to make that work. Went back to work in 2 weeks after having my first baby. After the second baby, I went back to work in 3 days. And I always kind of regretted that, but I had to. I had my office. I thought the office would run better without me, and no, it doesn't. You know, when you're the owner of a business, and nothing can parallel to your actually being there. And especially you had patients who needed you. They weren't going to wait for me to take a 2-week maternity leave or a 2-month maternity leave. So I was only off for 3 days. Came back bleeding and breastfeeding, but I did what I could. And so I always told my boys that I regretted that I wasn't there for them, that I could have helped support them more. I could have, and they were like, Mom, no, it was good. It was good. I mean, like, you didn't have to see them much, but they turned out okay. But I'm not sure if I really, really like what Trump is recommending now. He wants to give money to a parent to stay home with their kid. And on the outset, it sounds like, okay, wow, you know, this could be pretty, pretty good. Now the mom or dad, one of the parents don't have to leave. They could be there. And we know that breast milk is one of the healthiest things for babies. We kind of wonder, you know, how RFK Jr. is like, we got to figure out why these kids are more sick. What's going on? Is it that they're not being breastfed? Is it that they're not getting the antibodies? And you know, is there something going on to how we're feeding them? You know, is it the stress of daycare when they're only a 2-week-old going to daycare? You know, what are we missing? And so the pros to obviously having a parent at home is you've got the nuclear family, you have, you know, somebody bonding with the baby, have the ability to, nurture that kid, get the kid the antibodies if they're breastfeeding, let there be that proper, you know, time and raising. And then when the kid is ready to start preschool, I don't think a kid should wait till kindergarten. I think a kid should get their bed in preschool by at least age 3, because I think there's a lot of learning that can be started by then. There's definitely advantages for kids who have a stay-at-home parent. Absolutely. On the other end, that's, you know, you have a parent that is a stay-at-home parent. When do they get to go to work? Is the family or the nuclear family going to say, no, you get this money. I think you get, what, $9,000 a year? You keep this money. No, we need the money. So you just stay at home. And the parent's like, I am crawling out of my skin. Let me get out. And so will that parent that gets assigned to have to stay at home with the kids never get to then have their career, never get to, you know, get out and do what they need to do? And because one issue that I had seen, which is a real, real big issue with in-laws, and I'm kind of working on this in-law book and how to get along with the in-laws and how to deal with the in-laws and all that, is a lot of the in-laws are empty nesters. So if you have one in-law who never worked, their whole life was the kids. Then you marry that child, and that mother was raised them and doesn't have anything part to do with their life. They now are all up in your business. And you're like, don't you have hobbies? Don't you have a job? Don't you have a career? No, because I devoted it to, which God bless them for doing that. But I don't know if we want to incentivize having somebody stay at home for 18 years, and then maybe on top of that, when you have concurrent sentences, right, with more kids. So I am, as a doctor, in support of there being, at-home parents. I think that is so healthy for the kid. But that parent needs also a break. That parent needs to have their own life. So what is this plan is the stay-at-home parent plan? It's drafted White House policy. Not sure where it's going to go, but eligible families would receive about $9,000 per child each year. The money is not going to be a new fund. It's going to be money from the Federal Child Care and Development Fund. That fund currently helps low-income and working parents pay for daycare. Now, only married couples qualify if one parent works at least 35 hours a week and the other parent stays at home. Families must also meet income limits. So according to this source, it couldn't just be, okay, you know, both of us don't want to work, so let's live on that money. And so then you can't live on $9,000 a year. So what it does is it helps you, you know, offset some of the money you would make at work and then have to pay off to daycare. That's about it. Do I think $9,000 is enough? Probably not. But it can't be for, you know, two people that don't want to work. Somebody has to work in the family. Somebody has to be working. A concern, though, with this is what if that person can't find a job? They lose their job because of AI. Are they going to now lose the funding? So they're going to have a caveat to what if somebody does lose their job, because we are expecting more people to lose their jobs. According to this draft rule, I don't know if it would be applied to single parents or unmarried couples. I think it has to be that, you know, you are, because obviously they need to work and they can't live on $9,000 a year. There's been some back and forth. Some people say this is going to now hurt the daycare industry. I also am a little concerned with, let's just keep giving money. Let's just keep giving money. I would prefer that we have a way where you could have childcare at work. You know, one thing I had suggested when Obamacare first came out, that when I heard of the billions of dollars being spent on this, you know, and you know, I'm like, you know, we could be doing this differently. I also had suggested when we were having massive job loss up through 2014, 2015, where if the government has, you know, the government could put people to work rather than just giving them money. If the government needs to fix bridges or fix infrastructure or fix call centers, you hire people and then you have the daycare attached to the work. And it could be a big, you know, it doesn't necessarily have to be small buildings. It could be a big data center type building where a lot of the federal government work is there, but the child care is there. So the parents can every hour check on their kids. Parents have access to their kids. But, you know, kids, when they're infants, they should be with the parents. But by the time they're three, they really need to be around other kids. And they need to start learning. And the parents need to work. Otherwise, they get squirrely. And they're like, I got to get away from the kids. I need to be out doing my own thing. So the idea of, well, let's just give more money. We're going to start seeing a lot of this. One, because of the socialists, the rise of the DSM. But also, the Republicans are, I think, a little worried about the next election. And they're worried about losing moms. And they're, you know, look, we're going to give you money to stay home and be with your kid. That really appeals to a lot of moms who are sitting there going, what do I do? Now, for me, I had student loans to pay. $9,000 wouldn't have cut it. I needed to have my practice going. I needed to be there, and I needed to make sure mammograms that were abnormal were followed up on. I had to be there. But a lot of other people don't necessarily have to be at the office when their child is 3 days old. So what could we do to temper that? And I know a lot of people are thinking, Dr. Dolly, in the olden days, you had a baby, taxpayers didn't have to help you. You had the baby, you had community help, your family helped. It was a better system when people had families to provide support. That's how you did it. Somebody had a baby, so grandma was there, or grandpa came over, or auntie came over, or the neighbors came over. You had a village, but it's not like that anymore. The average person doesn't talk to their family. The average person's estranged from their family. The average person doesn't even know their neighbors. So, yeah, I don't know. I don't know if I really like this that much. But I am in support of somehow supporting people who want to be at home with their kids. 1-877-DOCTOLLY. Hi, guys. Dr. Dahlia here. 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
5: And we're back on the Dr. Dolly Show, 1-877-DOCDOLLY, 1-877-DOCDALI. So a few days ago, there was the Democratic Socialists of America convention, and I saw some clips of that. It was pretty frightening. And then somebody wearing a COVID mask, they have, again, that's personal choice, there is a COVID wave, but you can't really see her face, and you wonder if she did that to protect her identity. Not too sure. But in Dallas, though, we are having a historic midterm convention. This is not, we usually see the conventions before the main election. So to see the Republican midterm election, it's telling. One is it shows that they are concerned about the midterms and they want to unify messaging and they want to, remind people of what the media doesn't want to bring up. Yeah, and as I said before, you had a very strong election win for Trump, and polls are saying he's losing massive support. Okay, why? The people who voted for Trump, what are they mad at him about?

Yeah, here we are, on the cusp of the memorial of 9/11. There are people out there that want to kill Americans and celebrate Americans' death. And the current Iranian regime is one of them. And so when they say they want to nuke us, we got to take that seriously. 9/11 reminds us that these attacks are real. So if Trump's support is massively dropping, well, yeah, because he's deporting illegal immigrants and criminals who were here. But I thought that's why you voted him in. So we really need to kind of dissect the poll. And my question is what exactly is it that you're disliking about Trump that you voted for him to do that he didn't do? And I understand the Iranian war is probably part of it. Should have happened faster, although it doesn't happen faster. I mean, Trump couldn't say, look, we're about to go into a multiple year conflict that'll bring decades of peace. I mean, climate change, the war on the climate change that the Democrats have is not a quick fix. They're pledging years of work to that, but nobody has the patience when it comes to defanging Iran. So, he could have said, look, guys, we do not want this to extend long, but this is what we need to do. This is what has to be done, and we're going to do it. As opposed to that should be done in a couple weeks. That probably, but is that enough for somebody who voted for him to say, no, I'm going to completely go the opposite direction? That is interesting. So what this allows is a lot of fundraising because they need money. And for some reason, and I just cannot fathom why, the Texas Senate race is close. Now, I don't know much about Ken Paxton. He might be a great candidate or he might, be a sleeper. I don't know. But James Tallarico should not be a favorite. And this is what we're hearing. In Texas, it's not making a lot of sense. And so the convention's in Dallas. And it's, law security courses, which is good. We need that. There's a lot of, demand to be able to speak and to get, because the thing with these things is politicians want to get their, their camera time. They need that. They also want to get their Trump time. The problem is there's only so much time. There's only, 2 days, I think? How many days? So there, Trump even said, look, if you're leading, just great. Enjoy that lead. But we got to help those who aren't. And so, looking at what's going on here, every time, and we've spoken about this before, of an election, the midterms, we'll see the pendulum. So that happens. We've seen that in most elections. It just happens. But we really need to look at what is it that people want. Because I'm American. I'm not Republican. I'm not Democrat. I'm American. Okay? And I'm for common sense. And any other country has a secure border, doesn't want to pay more than anybody else, whether it's tariffs, drugs, wants to make sure nobody's killing our kids, wants to make sure our daughters don't have to shower with a man. I mean, these are common sense things. So what is it that's so bad and so wrong? I want to know. What am I not seeing? Now, if somebody's saying, well, AI is scary, and this administration is very, very pro-AI, that is a concern then. Okay, that's a valid concern. Let's hear that. What are your actual concerns? Well, they're deporting illegal immigrants and they're not illegal because, they made it here and Biden let them in. Well, ask Canada what they would do. Canada would deport them. I mean, ask any other country what they would do. But so I want to hear from, what exactly are people really disliking? The problem we've had is Trump derangement syndrome, where no matter what he says, no matter what he does, it's evil. And that doesn't help. It just doesn't help. That's why the Democrats are in trouble. They put all their money behind Biden. And the previous Democratic Party, because now the Democratic Party is really changing, was, of course, Biden's our man. He is lucid. He is sharp as a tack. And if you're a Democrat, you're like, okay, my own party's lying to me. Come on, man. And it was probably one of the biggest mistakes the modern Democratic Party could have done to themselves.
Now, yeah, did Bill Clinton lie? Yeah.

and cigars and Oval Office shenanigans. Yeah. But this was just, do you think we're stupid? No wonder a younger, vibrant socialist party is soaring. Because they're up against the older Democrats who said, Biden's our man. Biden's sharp. Let's vote Biden. No. Younger people are like, come on, man. I'm not stupid. So the Democrats did this to themselves. Now they're split. They're calling themselves the big tent party. I call them the circus tent party. And you know, it's you're actually losing some real, real good, strong, smart people that are Democrats that have good intentions. And they're not even being listened to. The idea to abandon Israel and accuse them of genocide when they're not? Come on. And the Democrats are losing their voice because the socialists have such anti-Israel rhetoric, anti-American rhetoric, anti-capitalistic rhetoric. So the Republicans have a chance, especially if you're a Democrat going, okay, wait a second, this party is not the Kennedy, Clinton party, Obama party I signed up for. It's not. It's changing. And unfortunately, anti-Semites are getting elected. Anti-Americans are getting elected. People pro-communism. I mean, look at what's happening in Seattle. It's a mess. Don't they want to recall the mayor now? New York's not doing much better. So I think it's good. Republicans do need money. They do need to unite. They do need to re-emphasize that these are things they've done. But here's the thing. To tell an American, look, you saved money. Most Americans should know that. They should have seen that, you know, their tax refund check was bigger. They paid less taxes. They should see that. But they forget if they're going to the gas station. And so Republicans need to figure out how to approach that. 1-877-DOLLY, don't go away.

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5: In 55 days, Americans will be going to the polls in one of the most important elections in our country's history.
6: President Trump pumped the crowd, exhorting them to get out the vote in November.
5: We hand America's future to the radical left Democrats, and our nation will spend the next decade just getting back on its feet. It will be a tragedy.
6: The president spent a considerable amount of time on Texas Attorney General Ken Paxton's race. He is in a tight battle with Democrat James Tallarico. Trump will speak again at the close of the convention Thursday night. Bill Rakoff, Worldwide News Network, at the 2026 Republican Convention in Dallas.
4: President Trump also making this controversial proposal during his speech.
5: So if the Republicans win, you win with us and you get $5,000. It will be called the Trump dividend. We'll call it the Trump dividend.
4: Vice President J.D. Vance speculating that money would come from tariffs. Critics, however, say Congress would have to approve such a payment, and similar dividends the president has proposed were voted down, noting this one smacks of buying votes. Democrats, meantime, staging their own events in Dallas. Senate candidate James Tallarico.
7: While corrupt politicians and their billionaire mega donors pay $20,000 a ticket to the billionaire ball, I am proud to announce that our campaign has collected over 20,000 pounds of groceries for working Texans.
4: On Wall Street, the Dow losing 405 points, the S&P 500 dropping 37, the NASDAQ falling 168, Brent crude hitting $101 a barrel, and that was what sent stocks tumbling. News Nation's Connell McShane.
8: Highest that Brent crude's been since July. As for the prices at the pump, highest levels we've seen there since June. So when will we see those prices go down? Here is the president earlier today.
9: Right after the election, oil prices are going to be tumbling downward. They're going to be tumbling down, and we'll get them down. I think for gasoline, we'll get them below $2 a gallon.
4: Asian markets down this hour. The first wrongful death lawsuit filed over Sunday's deadly Amazon cargo jet crash at Miami International Airport. Attorneys with Morgan & Morgan filing the complaint on behalf of the widow of one of the five cleaning crew members who were killed. The lawsuit accuses Amazon and operator 21 Air of severe negligence and Tyler Arrow, Worldwide News Network.
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11: Well, if you thought we had finally beat the summer heat, think again. Just days after a mild Labor Day weekend, the heat, it's back on. The National Weather Service issuing another extreme heat warning, this one for Thursday, forecasting dangerously hot late-season conditions for Las Vegas, with daytime highs between 105 and 110 degrees. August, it started out really hot, and the month itself, it set a new record with an average daily temperature of 96.3 degrees, making it the hottest August on record ever for Las Vegas. And speaking of the heat, the extreme heat of Mojave is killing more people here in Southern Nevada than ever before. One of the reasons given, thousands living in Clark County without any air conditioning. A recent federal study reports more than 6,700 households here in Las Vegas are without working AC.
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13: Good welcome home for the Las Vegas Aviators, who got run over by the Sacramento Rivercats 11-1 on Tuesday night at Las Vegas Ballpark. Today's the day the 2026 NFL regular season gets underway. After tonight's opener between the Seahawks and Patriots, the normal Thursday night schedule starts tomorrow. For the Las Vegas Raiders, Game 1 is Sunday at Allegiant Stadium against the Miami Dolphins. As has been the case for years, there's not a lot of faith in the Silver and Black, who, according to most sports betting outlets, aren't expected to win more than seven games. UNLV football is looking for their first win streak of the season when they travel to North Texas this weekend. It's the second of three in a row away from Allegiant Stadium for the Rebels. Fun fact, since 2024, UNLV has more road wins than any other college football team. Kickoff set for 12:45 Saturday afternoon on ESPNU.
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14: Now they know.

right, ladies and gentlemen, we're going to have another big show tonight. Are you ready? We're going to find out how we get 5,000 bucks for voting. Is that what he said? I think that's what he said. We just vote and we get 5,000 bucks. Plus, you and I are going to talk about a new UFO study. Absolutely amazing. Metaphysical issues that are stunning and how to fix the school system. That's right. All tonight. It's a big radio show. The big

0: midnight.
1: Are you ready? 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Here we go. You got your kazoos? Because it's definitely a kazoo kind of night. Yes, here is mine. Ready.

0: I see. I'm looking at the invitation right now. Nobody has a black tie on. Pataki doesn't even have a tie on. All right, all request night. What? No, it's a talk show. That's right. It's a talk show. Do you know who that group was? Do you know who that group was? Are you into alternative history? No, it wasn't Barbara Lewis's kids. I'm not going to tell you. It used to be that it was fun to say, guess what this is? Guessing games on the radio for music. But then Shazam came along. Now, the beauty of having you as my listener and my Midnight Misfit, odds are you don't know what Shazam is. But you may be surrounded by an 18-year-old, a 22-year-old who does know what Shazam is. And right there, I'd have a challenge. I'm not going to tell you what it is. I could never do a music contest if you knew what Shazam was. My life is complicated. Oh, my gosh. Now, where is this? I can't believe how much stuff I have to do that I probably screwed up. Wait a second here. Wait a second. Now, did you hear the Republican convention tonight? Did you hear that? Well, that was astonishing. Because there, the President of the United States said, I'm going to buy votes. If we all win Republican, if every Republican wins, I'm buying your vote. That's spectacular. I haven't heard anybody say that yet. And I'm sure 400 people will rush in and tell me that that isn't true. That's not what it means. It's okay. It's all right. I didn't finish this. Let me do this, because I know this is the sort of thing that you find entertaining.
1: Ranging from historically documented.
0: No, you don't find that entertaining. Hold on. I know, it's just a mess. If I was professional, if I was like a Dominic Carter, we wouldn't have any of these problems. Let's try this again.
1: Conspiracies, ranging from historically documented cases to highly fantastical theories. Now, as anyone who has an interest in the past knows, history is littered with conspiracies. From the failed conspiracy to murder Alexander the Great to the successful conspiracy to murder Julius Caesar, people throughout all ages have plotted together to achieve all sorts of goals. In fact, if you've ever placed presents under a Christmas tree and convinced your children that the gifts were left there by Santa Claus, then you yourself have been involved in a conspiracy. Now, some of the conspiracies for which we have abundant evidence include Hitler's purge of his paramilitary forces in 1934, Stalin's fake trials to get rid of his political opponents in the 1930s, the involvement of the United States and Great Britain in the overthrow of Iran's prime minister in 1953, the recruitment of Nazi scientists by the United States and Great Britain after World War II, and of course one of the grimmest conspiracies, which was orchestrated in 1942 when top Nazi leaders conspired to industrialize the mass murder of European Jews in what would later become known as the Holocaust. Apart from these government-led conspiracies, there have also been numerous organizational conspiracies where businesses have been caught conspiring against the public. For example, the case of the pharmaceutical company Purdue Pharma, which falsified research data to convince doctors that the opioids that Purdue produced were not addictive when they were. The case of tobacco companies like Philip Morris, which attempted to publicly discredit the scientifically proven link between smoking and lung cancer. In the case of the pharmaceutical company Merck, which concealed information about the lethal side effects of one of their drugs, causing almost 40,000 deaths. In short, numerous conspiracies have occurred throughout history which have been objectively documented in historical texts, meeting notes, and legal proceedings. However, there are also various fantastical conspiracy theories, some of which are so implausible that only very few people take them seriously. For example, the theory that the Earth is actually flat, the theory that the moon landing never happened, and the theory that many world leaders are actually reptilian aliens in disguise. Now, given the overwhelming amount of evidence against such conspiracy theories, it can perhaps feel tempting to ridicule people who hold such views. However, it's useful to realize that none of us perceives reality entirely accurately all of the time. Indeed, research conducted by psychologist Daniel Kahneman suggests that human beings regularly make a number of common cognitive errors, such as assuming that our opinions are well-founded and assuming that our judgments are correct. In other words, even though most of us justifiably don't believe in fake moon landings, alien world leaders, and a flat Earth, there are still many ways in which our personal perception of reality is continually evolving. Therefore, it's generally wise to be humble about the validity of our own worldview.
0: I believe that there are several conspiracies working right now, mysteries, and I'd like you to share the ones that haunt you. This is an opportunity to share the conspiracies that haunt you. Number one, those vaccines that you and I were forced to get, worst things possible. There are European countries and Asian countries that have listed the Moderna COVID vaccine to be the most lethal vaccine in history. The most lethal vaccine in history. The bizarreness of how they were distributed. I'm haunted by how bizarre they were to be distributed. I had to drive 50 miles to a CVS, 50 miles from our home, to get the vaccine. There's a CVS on my block, but I couldn't get it there. When I made these drives, I'm like, this got to be like a Warner Brothers cartoon from 1948. This couldn't possibly be true. This got to be a South Park episode. This is insane. Then it turns out that I believe the Japanese say that the other one, was the most lethal vaccine ever created. And that we have long-term COVID effects. To this day, there are flavors that I cannot taste. How about you? Did it screw up your smell, your sense of smell, and your sense of taste? I will confess to you, I had one or two addictions when it came to food. One of them was peanut butter. What the COVID vaccine did for me, or COVID did for me, is it erased my interest in peanut butter. It just doesn't taste that good to me. That's a tragedy. But there was a moment in time for about 18 months, a moment in time where everything tasted horrible. Everything. The only thing I could eat was an orange. I lived on oranges for about a year and a half, and any unadulterated meat. I could eat a steak as long as there was no condiments on it, no salt, nothing. The other conspiracy is I don't believe for one second the official story you and I have been told about September 12th, September 11th, sorry, September 11th. And the reason for that is you. Two nights ago, I said, what's your point of view on September 11th? What is your point of view on September 11th? How do you feel about this? What do you think happened? And for 2 hours, you and I talked. Nobody agreed. Now, if there's a story and everybody has a different ending, that means there's a lie. Because when there's truth, as any police interrogator will tell you, there's A, B, C, D, conclusion, boom, it's true. Okay, that isn't the case with 9/11. On 9/11, you have a different theory and a different conspiracy theory than the next person and the next person and the next person. What does that mean? It means we haven't been told the truth. Well, how does that happen? People conspire to not tell us the truth. And then there are extraordinary stories that go with that, such as crews of people in the World Trade Center every night for over a year doing something. They were never really sure what they were doing. And I look at incidents like that, I look at those conspiracies, and I think that involves a lot of people not speaking. Whenever you want a lot of people to keep their mouths shut, that's, I used to say there's no way, there's just no way that you can keep a group of people that quiet that long. And then I remembered something. I remember that every boy in high school, in every high school in America, knows exactly how to look into the girls' locker room, where there's a hole in the bricks, a slit in the door, a look around, a mirror that doesn't work right. Every boy in every high school knows how to see into the girls' locker room. And they have never told anybody. They never told a parent, a friend, nobody. They never told anybody. One guy said it to another guy, and that was it. It never reached any further. Therefore, I know it is possible to keep a really important secret. It's possible. And if Dick Cheney's looking at you, threatening you with those eyes, I would be very quiet, just because it was Dick Cheney looking at me with those eyes. How do you feel about this? Conspiracies that you live with right now, as we go to the great shift, the first shift, and we're staring into the abyss and we're wondering, is that true? Is that true? Is there really a secret compartment behind my glove compartment in my car to change my air filter? Is that true? Call me, 800-848-9222, 800-848-9222. Walter Sterling, the other side of midnight, from the Red Apple Audio Networks.
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3: 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President Jimmy Carter decides to allow the deposed Shah of Iran to enter the U.S. for cancer treatment. By November 4th, an Islamist mob took control of the U.S. embassy in Tehran. 52 American hostages remained in captivity there for 444 days until January 20th, 1981. And that's history.
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12: Hi, I'm retired NYPD Detective Vic Ferrari. And on tonight's episode of Confessions of a Retired Detective, I share an auto theft scam that involves U-Haul trucks of all things. Coming up in moments with Walter Sterling on the other side of midnight.
13: Supporting labor in a big

0: Oh, congratulations. Welcome to the other side of midnight, and Edward Jones with an update on the situation in Iran. Edward is a Middle East expert, an erudite guy. Now, I got a lot of crap about how I pronounce erudite. Is it how do you pronounce it, Ed?
1: It's erudite.
0: That's what I thought. It's three syllables, right?
1: You can do three, but more like two. Yeah, two. Slurred. Erudite. Yeah, three. That's good.
0: Erudite. Erudite.
1: Yeah, perfect. Yes.
0: Yeah. Well, that's who you are.
1: Oh, thank you, Walt.
0: We all know that at the station. That's why people defer to you. Because we like experts and people with opinions who sound like they know what they're doing. It doesn't matter if you do.
1: Well, I can say that I lived aboard three ships in my Marine career, and I know what those sailors are going through.
0: Well, what are they going through?
1: Well, you know, the carrier was 9 months at sea. It's a nuclear carrier, right? It's supposed to do that, and you can stay at the sea much longer than that. But they got hung up because early in the war, the first, second week of the war, the Iranians, the IRGC, the regime, took out the local CENTCOM headquarters in Bahrain, where the control was, the control center, and the port that went along with it. And so the ship had nowhere to go. The ship could not go to port, and the nuclear carrier can stay out at sea. So that's why the ship got rusty. The news was covering all of that, and it couldn't refit. The Iranians did about $400 million worth of damage. They took it off the battle space, basically. And the only place they could go was the UK territory island up. It's called Diego Garcia. It's 2,200 miles away, so that was very impractical. So it had to stay on station, which it did, and did a fabulous job. You remember that two-week period when they were launching recovering aircraft. I mean, it was hammering the RGC there in Iran. But anyway, that's what happened. And also denied the crew. The crew was looking forward to going to the city of Manama there in Bahrain, where it's a hot Liberty port, you know, lots of clubs and discos and great
0: strippers.
1: Place to blow off steam. And I look forward to that in my days when I was aboard ship, too, you know.
0: All right, now, Edward.
1: They couldn't do that.
0: No, I got it. Edward, now, I know you're concerned about the past 48 hours in Iran and that you feel everything is different. And I'd like you to explain that to me as an English major in eighth grade.
1: Oh, okay. Well, yeah. Well, it's very, very different. It's very significant, Walter. They attacked our warships. This hasn't happened before. And quite frankly, I was getting ready for that, okay? These people are desperate, right? They want to survive. They want to show their neighbors in the world they're surviving. So right now they're in the desperate stage. They attacked an aircraft carrier and three destroyers, guided missile frigate destroyers. They attacked them on Saturday and Tuesday. And, you know, we retaliated. Our policy right now, politically and militarily, is to attack three large oil carriers. And each one of these carriers, by the way, carries about 2 million gallons. Barrels of oil, and we attacked five and we sank one in the Gulf. I mean, this is we're sinking ships, right? So the war has really escalated. This is the major point I want to put across, and people need to understand this. And it also shows the desperation of the Iranians. That being said. Iran still controls the Strait of Hormuz. They've got lots of leverage, and they actually came up over the last 4 or 5 days with two significant new strategies, leverage strategies. They declared a exclusion zone of the whole Persian Gulf. So the blockade line, right? That we have our blockade line at the entrance to the strait. But beyond the strait is the Persian Gulf, and they claim that they now control that. They have an exclusion zone, and they're going to give permission to ships to transit into and out of the Persian Gulf. So how are they going to do this? I really don't know, but they made this declaration. And the second new leverage point, again, this all of this came at the same time. I mean, these three things. The second, the leverage point, is the IAEA, remember those, right, the Atomic Energy Agency, is demanding, banging on their door, saying, we want to come in and inspect the place. We haven't been in there in over a year, and we want to know where the dust is, and right? So no one really has any knowledge of what the nuclear picture looks like there now. And so Iran said, well, you can't come in because we are a member of your organization. I mean, how dare you ask us? We're a member of the organization, and also we are a signatory to the Non-Proliferation Treaty. So go back to the U.S. and say, and Israel, and say, when you stop your shooting at us, then maybe we'll consider letting you in here. So they've just thrown this other leverage point out, okay, for everybody. So this is where we are right now. And
0: Where? Good summary, Edward. Where are we? Does this mean the war is almost over because they have no more ships, or that they have just started to retaliate in a military fashion which they hadn't before? What is your speculation that's going to happen?
1: First of all, they do have ships, Walter. They have about 51 ships we know of in the Gulf right now, going up into Karg Island. Those ships cannot get out, okay? We're not letting them out. But they do have about another 50 ships that are out in the Western Pacific, shadow tankers that have their oil. They've had it out there, out at sea for months, and they're transferring it to Chinese ships. Chinese oil is going back into China. This is how it works. But anyway, setting that aside, I looked at this and I said, right now, fuel and fertilizer keep going up. The price of oil went over a barrel, went over $100 a barrel yesterday. Right now, an overnight is trading at about 101, 102. So the fuel and fertilizer going up. The Strait is still a trickle, right? They're controlling the Strait. We're getting about 10 ships a day out of there. There's about 400 to 500 ships, by the way, still stuck in the Persian Gulf. And we're getting out about 10 a day right now. So there's a trickle coming out of the Persian Gulf. The nuclear is still in the desk drawer. We have no idea, as I said before, where that stands. The memorandum of understanding has been torn up. There's no diplomacy going on, okay? So I to net this out, I said the war has no ceiling right now. It has no floor. It has no window. It has no door. The windows and the door being the diplomatics, and the military side being the ceiling and the floor. Because this is where the risk is. The risk comes from the military shooting each other and the diplomacy. So when you have zero diplomacy and you have shooting, risk is going to go up. And it keeps going up, and that's why they see the prices. You see the prices that I report going up every day. So that's where we are. And the other thing that you don't hear anything more about is the off-ramp. Well, there is no off-ramp right now. There's no off-ramp anywhere to be seen.
0: Right.
1: So they stopped talking about that, and the diplomacy has essentially ended. So even, it seems to me, through the intermediaries, the message passing, right, we talked about before, the passing of the messages through Pakistan, Qatar, and Oman, the three intermediary countries, that seems to have stopped. So they're in this for the long haul. And
0: so what you're telling me, yes, they're in it for the long haul. What you're telling me is that in Iran today, we're not dealing with anything resembling a traditional battlefield. We're dealing with random events from both sides. They're just doing random kooky things, hoping that the other side will retreat or come to the table or something, but there's no logic here.
1: You're exactly right. Yes, exactly. Kooky things. The mainstream media calls it tit for tat. I don't like, I never use that.
0: That's a stupid phrase.
1: It's a stupid phrase.
0: I have never said that in my life, nor have I ever said, let's curate something.
1: There you go, yes.
0: All right, listen, I got to go, but I appreciate what you've said. Good job today, Edward.
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0: 800-848-9222, 800-848-9222. You and I are talking about conspiracy theories that you just don't hear about, that worry you. And I think it's very important on the great shift, the late shift, to have these in front of us. No one else is going to talk about it. No one else is going to give you the privilege of saying, wait a minute, I'm haunted by this. I want to know why this happens. It doesn't make any sense to me. I want to know what the conspiracy is that your grandmother, who has bad arthritis, is forbidden for getting pain relieved from her. She can't get a Percocet, can't get a Valium. What the hell is that? Let's say grandma gets addicted to Valium. Okay, what happens then? She's 82. She's going to go on the street to get it mixed with other crap? No, she's going to wash the doilies and eat more candy. Ed, in Evansville, Illinois, welcome to the other side of midnight. Hi, Ed.
3: Hi, Walter. It's Indiana. But one of the greatest worries of our current generation is the sound that to win a kazoo is guessing what it is and being told that it's not. And I want to say that the one sound Friday would sound like cicadas on a wet road from a terrible phone camera.
0: Do you want a kazoo? Device. Are you jealous of those who got kazoos?
3: I am, but I will forego that for further dalliances. But
0: have you ever used the word dalliance before?
3: I might have in the past. I was a former literacy teacher, so
0: Where?
3: In the Bronx.
0: Because
3: I don't care to talk anymore about it. What?
0: Yeah, no, that's all right. Where did you go to college?
3: I actually was accepted to Harvard at one point, but my wife, in her utmost understandings of things, said that I should go to state schools, and I went through SUNY, and I won't divulge any more about that.
0: Well, then I would need you to listen to me carefully. Are you still married to that woman? Did she pass away?
3: No, she's here. Okay. We have a good relationship, but we're in different residences.
0: So you're not married?
3: Yeah, I'm looking around here to buy her Rosh Hashanah cards, and I can't find any.
0: Dollar Tree.
3: No. And they're being sued, by the way, Dollar Tree. Really?
0: Oh, this is what I want to hear. Tell me the story.
3: Big lawsuit. I don't know what it's over, but the prices were supposed to come down at one point, and they never did. And they're just going up, and I swore them off because... they just did a reshelving and restocking, but there's no stickers of prices indicated of the items that are supposedly on the shelves.
0: I'll tell you what happened to Dollar Tree, and then I want to hear your story.
3: Yeah.
0: What happened to Dollar Tree was this. About 4 years ago, Dollar Tree was a dollar. Everything was a dollar. And then they got a new chief executive officer, and they merged companies. Now it's Dollar Tree, Dollar General, and one other dollar, Family Dollar. They're all one company now. They're all the same company. And the new CEO decided to solve his financial problems by raising things to $1.25. Well, that's not a dollar. And then he came up with the wacky idea of the premium section, where things are $5. That's what happened. It's a new CEO. He had financial problems. Rather than come up with a better mix of merchandise, higher volume of merchandise, he said, that's a lot of work. Let's just charge $1.25 for everything. And I suspect that's where the lawsuit came from.
3: Walter, I would like if the price of the item went up and down with the value of the dollar.
0: Exactly.
3: Yeah.
0: I would also like to go to a Dollar Tree and not feel threatened just in general.
3: Yeah, well... You know, it's mass-produced by you-know-where, or the blue meanies of a different color. But that's another story.
0: Now, what was the thing you called about?
3: I called about primarily to say that the theories about, and there was a great movie about a remake about, I called about to say, listening to our president say, God bless America, and God bless us all, and even Tiny Tim. But separation of a state and church, and that's why we primarily people arrived here on the shores. Where's the separation, and who's it offending? Why is it offending them so much? And can't we all just get along?
0: Well, it's a beautiful call. Thank you very much for the call. It's very special to me, and I appreciate it so, so much. You have no idea.

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2: Hey, Walter. Morning.
1: And Selena, is Selena with you, or did she give up?
2: Are you there, Selena?

0: What happened to Selena?
1: Maybe she's still calling in.
0: I'll tell you what. You guys go fix this, because listening to Steve alone, sort of okay. Listening to him with Selena, good radio. So go fix it. I don't care how. I'm not annoyed. I find it entertaining. All right, take care of that. Thank you, thank you, thank you, thank you.
1: You got it.
0: 800-848-9222, 800-848-9222. Martin in upstate New York, welcome to the other side of midnight. Hi, Martin. Hey, hi.
2: Yo, Walter,
0: yo.
2: My friend.
0: Yes, my friend.
2: Listen, I was listening to that guy talk about Iran, and I think that we've got them where we want them at this point. Now we got them, we're strangulating them economically, and they can't last much longer, and you'll see it's working. The plan is working. I called actually about COVID.
0: Yes, let me set up the topic, because it's been a while. Here we go. We're talking about conspiracy theories that annoy you, that are personally troublesome, not the things you hear on other shows, you know, the big conspiracy. No, I wanted to hear about your
2: conspiracy. COVID is a quasi-conspiracy theory. So the Democrats call it one thing, and normal people call it something else. Like, the truth is that Fauci was in on it. It was something that the Americans were involved in over there in Wuhan. Fauci was involved in it, and they were doing work over there. They were doing that, gain of function, doing that over there.
0: You know,
2: they didn't want to do it over here.
0: Listen, whenever I talk to you, it seems as though the minute you start talking, you don't hear anything. Is that true?
2: What?
0: go ahead. Continue with your interesting story. Oh. Go ahead. Yes.
2: Okay, so the truth is, we know the truth, or normal people know the truth, that Fauci is a criminal and belongs in jail.
0: How would you know if somebody's normal? How the hell would you know if somebody's normal? How would you know if somebody's normal?
2: That's a good question.
0: That's a terrifying laugh. It's a chronic caller laugh. Kai, welcome to the other side of midnight. Hi.
3: Hi. I have a question.
0: Oh, God.
3: The man that was just on talking about the... Iran.
0: Yeah.
3: He said that we blew up all these oil tankers, and he said there was 2 million barrels of oil on those tankers. Don't you think that would be like an environmental disaster?
0: I don't think anybody cares. Nobody cares about environmental disasters in the Straits of Hormuz. And the nonsense about how we've destroyed Iran economically... I believe that if they worked on the same metrics as the United States of America or the United Kingdom or any decent country, yes, we would have destroyed them economically, because we had a profound effect on the lives of the people who live there, on the day-to-day lives of people who need milk. But the people who run Iran don't care, because, gee, you protest in Iran, they'll just shoot you in the head. They don't care about their people. Their dynamics for economics are very different than yours and mine. The only way they're going to feel the economic pain, really feel it, is if it hits their leaderships at home. Then they'll go, oh, we're having an economic problem. No, I don't think they give a crap about trouble with the environment. But thanks for the call. 800-848-9222. You and I are talking about conspiracy theories, personal conspiracy theories. The ones that I sit with is the COVID was really bad, but the COVID vaccine was just as bad or worse. And I believe it's Japan that has declared that the Moderna vaccine was the most dangerous vaccine ever created. Every day, you and I hear about a 30-year-old guy, healthy as could be, falling over dead. An athlete. Athlete after every day, it's an athlete who falls over dead, and they're 30, 31, 32. That didn't happen. Before the year 2020, that didn't happen. We didn't hear about baseball players falling over dead and nobody knowing why. By the way, notice that when these kids fall over and they die, nobody knows why. My family had to go through a good friend of ours. Their 18-year-old daughter gets off an airplane. She starts to walk on the jetway in Newark and collapses. Never came to. Went into an immediate coma. Think about it. At an airport, if you're going to pass out, you really couldn't be in a better place. Jetway, flight attendants, pilots, airport security, airport police, airport doctors, ambulances, fire engines, all right there. They grabbed that kid so fast. And in Newark, New York City, she was within minutes of the greatest hospitals in the world. And they took her there, and she never came to. She was out for 10 days, and finally they said she's brain dead. She's never going to come. This is a healthy girl from a family where there were many physicians available at all times and I'm sure were used. I say it had to be the COVID vaccine. Nothing made any sense. There was nothing else wrong with that kid. But that's where we're living today, that we are surrounded by situations that are after us. We're surrounded by situations that are making our life uncomfortable and difficult. Then, if your kids are in the public school system, good luck to you. Your kids are in the public school system. What goes on there, I had no idea. And it wasn't that way when you and I were there. I'll give you some details in a second. But first, let's talk to Steve the Baker and Selena Ballerina. Welcome to the other side of midnight. I see you're connected in a beautiful, poetic way.
4: Hi, Walter.
0: Selena, are you there?
5: I am here.
0: That's all I care about. Selena, next year is going to be Miss New Jersey. The Miss America pageant happened this past weekend. I know that's news to you because it was the news to me. The world has changed. But the Miss America pageant was last weekend. It's going to be again next year. And she'd like to be Miss New Jersey. Selena, have you settled on what your talent is going to be?
5: Well, it's got to be dance, Walter. I think I've talked about it before. I danced pre-professionally. I pretty much danced my whole life. I did a little bit of dance classes in college. So it's got to be dance for me. Now, I'm a ballerina. I'm Selena Ballerina. That's my thing. And I've traditionally, when I first started competing, I would just do a ballet variation, something that I really liked, because it was personal to me, and I think the judges would like that. They would like to see me, Selena Ballerina. That's my whole brand. But this past pageant that I did, I tried something different because I thought, you know, ballet variation, you know, it's classical music. It's not everybody's thing. It's not going to compete next to some spunky jazz routine or some really exciting baton twirling thing. So I decided to do a jazz routine that I choreographed myself this past time. But I think I'm going to go back to ballet because when I think about it, I'd rather win authentically as myself than try to be something that I'm not. And I'm Selena Ballerina, so it makes sense to do ballet.
0: It does. Not to mention that when you win, being Selena Ballerina, many opportunities for merchandise.
5: Exactly.
0: Exactly. All right, Steve. Steve is a baker, an excellent baker. And he has a bakery based in Burlington, New Jersey. And the reason I like this bakery is because it's a grandmother bakery. It's small. It is attractive and cute. It smells like the bakery your grandmother took you to. It's that bakery. Bonus track, very often Father Jim Drucker parks there and annoys the customers, talks to them, tries to get them to convert, makes bad jokes, terrible jokes, and eats a lot of the profits of the bakery. Now, because Steve has so many interesting and compelling baked goods, I've said, make us a recipe card. I want to see a recipe card for some of your most popular items. And he has done that. The last time I offered it, many, many Midnight Misfits requested it. And all you have to do is send me an email, walter.sterling@wabcradio.com. walter.sterling@wabcradio.com. Send me an email. Say, I want the recipe. Now, Steve's going to tell us what the recipe card is today.
1: Walter, I have a new cookie addition to the Midnight Misfit cookie selection, and this is a maple snickerdoodle. Now, the maple snickerdoodle, see, I don't want to get into pumpkin stuff right away because October's coming up, but it's still September, so let's ease into the fall time. Maple is the perfect way, I think, to kind of get the taste, the sweetness of fall, and also the warmth and the crisp using this cookie. Now, Snickerdoodle is a very popular cookie because it's simple to make. There's a few ingredients. Cinnamon sugar is what makes this thing, this cookie, you know, a hit. Always a top hit this time of year. Now, what makes the maple Snickerdoodle

0: mixing that all together using the real maple syrup. I recommend using, believe it or not, Walter, there's different grades of maple syrup. Did you know that?
1: No, but it doesn't surprise me now that you say it. Of course there would be, but it just did nothing I had ever thought of because I rarely get involved with Canadians.
0: Okay. Well, you know what? Let's not go as far as Canada. Let's just go to Vermont because I think Vermont has the best maple syrup. Okay. Now, the maple syrup they want to use for these cookies is not your everyday supermarket Aunt Jemima light maple syrup because that will actually bake out of the cookie. My pro baker tip for this cookie is use a dark maple syrup. It holds the flavor. It doesn't bake out. And when you bite into this cookie, you're going to feel the fall. You're going to feel that autumn warmth, and you're going to taste real maple flavor. So that's my pro baker tip. Get online, special order some Vermont maple syrup, and get making this cookie.
1: All right, good job, Steve and Selena. We are hoping that Selena makes it to the Miss America pageant next year. I believe she will. Thank you both. And if you want Steve the Baker's maple cookie, which sounds insanely good, and my diabetes can't wait to taste it, you just send me a note, walter.sterling@wabcradio.com. 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
2: The Other Side of Midnight with Walter Sterling. Matters. Now, here's Yana Derulis.
3: A new study at JMA Cardiology found that patients with atrial fibrillation can monitor their heart rhythm at home by using a smartphone before treatment. Researchers at the Karolinska Institute say the approach reduced last-minute procedure cancellations by nearly 95%. I'm Yana Derulis for the Worldwide News Network, New York.
2: This is the update on real estate with Suzanne Miller of the Miller Report.
4: 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Why? 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
9: Hey, Walter. On tonight's episode of Confessions of a Retired Detective, I'd like to tell you a little bit about how U-Haul trucks and the NYPD ran into each other. When I worked in the auto crime division, you thought that maybe we'd be going after the kingpins of auto theft. And we were. And we would also pick off the garden variety pain in the butts that would inflate the precinct numbers by stealing one car at a time. What I quickly realized was a lot of these carnivals and local fairs that just kind of pop up, they always had rental vehicles with them. And I said, well, they can't be making that much money at these things. How are they paying for this? So I remember one time we were at a carnival over by Yankee Stadium. I write down the license plate. I run it in the computer. Doesn't come back stolen. Another time I see another one at a fair, run it, doesn't come back stolen. So one day what I decided to do was I wrote down the box number. I got a hold of the phone number for U-Haul,

0: security department, and I reached out to them, and I said, listen, I got the box number of this truck. Is it overdue? Is it stolen? What's the story? And the guy on the phone said, this thing has been missing for a year and a half. I said, you got to be kidding me. He goes, no. He goes, it was rented out of Tulsa, Oklahoma on a one-day rental a year and a half ago. I go, then why isn't anybody reporting it stolen? He goes, well, what often happens is a lot of times U-Haul works out a contract with these storage facilities where they also rent U-Haul truck. Someone will rent the vehicle, and if they don't bring it back right away, it's not their truck. So they usually, they'll take their time reporting it stolen, and oftentimes these police departments require a title. So then they have to make an inquiry to U-Haul security, who sends them a copy of the title, and they got to go to the police department. It gets caught in the system. So I said, you know, does anybody have permission or authority to have this truck? He said, absolutely not. So we went and we locked the guy up that was driving it. After a while, once I figured this out, I was picking off these carnival guys like crazy. But the ones that were really giving us trouble were the guys that used to sell watermelon around the Bronx and Manhattan in the summer. What would happen is there was this kingpin from Harlem who he would send a group of guys down to Macon, Georgia. And every year in the spring, they would rent U-Haul trucks on one-day rentals, fill up these trucks with watermelon, drive them back up to the Bronx, and he was doing this with 20 trucks at a time, and selling them. And then once the watermelons were sold out of the trucks, he let the guys keep the U-Haul truck. So these guys were driving around with these 26-foot trucks like it was a Nissan Sentra. Before you knew it, I started picking those guys off, and I locked up a bunch of them too. So you never know the next time you see a U-Haul truck floating around, what's the story with it. For more behind-the-scenes NYPD stories, be sure to check out my new book, NYPD, Behind the Blue Wall of Silence, available on Amazon. I'm retired detective turned author Vic Ferrari with Walter Sterling on the other side of midnight.
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2: 800-848-9222, 800-848-9222. Conspiracies that haunt you. They're conspiracies and mysteries that haunt me. I don't believe anything that I've learned about 9/11. 10 years ago, I believed most of it. What I learned the other night, when you started telling me what your belief was about 9/11, the conspiracies you felt were living and alive, what struck me was that we had dozens of calls, and nobody agreed. There was no agreement. And that tells me there's a lie at work. What do you think the big lie is about 9/11? What is the big lie that you live with, that you think about and go, my gosh, that's got to be a lie? But there are other conspiracies that I'd like to know about from you that you're haunted by because there's a lie going on. There's a big lie, and it's hard to get anywhere near the truth, and it just gets bigger. 800-848-9222. 800-848-9222. One of the consistent conspiracies that I hear from people who are focused on Mars and the moon is that we're not sending astronauts to Mars. They're already there. There's a belief by many that we've already set up bases on Mars. There are people already living on Mars, and it's a secret. China is making major progress on the nation's Mars sample return mission, which aims to launch in 2028 to collect Martian material that will be returned by 2031. After the budget was cut from NASA, well, what happens on Mars comes in just seconds. The other side of midnight, Red Apple Audio Networks.
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4: I'm Jane Metzler. President Trump, the keynote speaker on night one of the Republican midterm convention underway in Dallas, getting a lot of attention, this proposal.
5: So if the Republicans win, you win with us and you get $5,000. It will be called the Trump dividend. We'll call it the Trump dividend.
4: Vice President J.D. Vance speculating that money could come from tariffs. Critics say Congress would have to approve such a payment. and similar dividends the president already proposed were voted down. They note this one smacks of buying votes. Republicans attending the convention heard from the president, members of his cabinet, and candidates for political office, but they were surprised to hear from Pennsylvania's senior senator, John Fetterman. The Democrat appearing in a one-minute video introducing his colleague from the Commonwealth.
6: I'm always going to reject the extremes in socialism and that anti-American way of life. Dave McCormick is the kind of senator that gets the job done, and he's going to fight for Pennsylvania. I'm proud to count him as my friend.
4: One Pennsylvania congressman says he may challenge Fetterman in the 2028 Democratic primary. Fetterman frequently voting with Republicans, angering members of his own party. Illinois Governor J.B. Pritzker in Dallas says Democrats staged some counter-protests and a food drive. He sees Texas turning, if not blue, at least a shade of purple.
7: In this moment, when America needs a new generation of leaders, fighters willing to stand up against tyranny, Texas Democrats have stepped into the breach.
4: Helena Foulkes winning the Democratic primary for governor of Rhode Island. The former CVS marketing exec defeated incumbent governor Dan McKee. This was a rematch after McKee defeated Foulkes in a five-way primary 4 years ago.
8: Tonight is not the finish line. It's the start of a new phase of this campaign, one where we reach beyond the people who already agree with us and talk to every single Rhode Islander about the future we can build together.
4: Foulkes is the niece of former Connecticut U.S. Senator Christopher Dodd. Secretary of State Marco Rubio visiting Ecuador following high-level bilateral meetings in Colombia.
9: A lot of common interests for them, both taking on regional, transnational criminal terrorism and also economic engagements.
4: Rubio signing memoranda of understanding with Colombia's president covering everything from mineral supply chains to nuclear energy. This is the Worldwide News Network.
3: 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Here's Yana Derulis.
10: This is your travel report celebrating 250 years of America. Freedom 250. In 1620, the Mayflower landed at Plymouth Rock, and a nation took root. 400 years later, that story's still alive. Stroll Boston's brick streets, follow the Freedom Trail past Paul Revere's house, and let the Old North Church bells ring overhead. Slurp a steaming bowl of clam chowder, and crack into a buttery lobster roll by the harbor. In 1663, King Charles II sent Rhode Island a letter unlike any other, granting full freedom of religion, a first in the colonial world. That very charter still rests in the State House in Providence. Wander Newport's cobblestone streets, sink your toes into the sands of Easton's Beach, dig into golden clam cakes and creamy clam chowder by the shore as the sun sets. This vacation, choose America. Yana Derulis for the Worldwide News Network.
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11: Well, if you thought we had finally beat the heat, you better think again. Just days after a mild Labor Day weekend with daytime highs only in the 90s, the heat, it's back on. The National Weather Service issuing yet another extreme heat warning, this one for Thursday, forecasting dangerously hot late-season conditions for Las Vegas with daytime highs between 105 and 110 degrees. August, well, it started out really hot, and the month itself, it set a new record with an average daily temperature of 96.3 degrees, making it the hottest August on record. Las Vegas. Southern Nevada has one of the highest rates of millennial renters in the country. That study from RentCafe.com says nearly 57% of all renters in the Vegas Valley are millennials, born between 1981 and 1996. Placing Las Vegas sixth on that list, LA number one.
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0: 5 minutes past the hour, you and I are spooked. There are things that haunt us, that make us paranoid, and often they should. What's eating at you when you walk from the place of work to your car at 3:30 in the morning? What is the rough that scares you? What is the sound that worries you? What is living in your head that you're like, that's a conspiracy? That's a mystery. I know it is. 800-848-9222. 800-848-9222. I have many friends who are obsessed with Mars and the moon, and they believe that there are already humans on Mars. For 20 years, we have had a vehicle driving around Mars. When you hear about Voyager, whatever that is. The motorized golf carts that are going around Mars, they've been doing that for over 20 years. And every time they say, here are the latest pictures from Mars, it's the same rocks. The same, in fact, gray rocks. There doesn't appear to be any structures, doesn't appear to be any secrets, no water. And yet we keep spending a tremendous amount of money and time exploring Mars with the same results over and over, which leads me to believe we're not seeing all of the pictures. I believe there's a profound conspiracy to prevent you and me from seeing the truth about Mars, or else why do we continue to have a rover going around Mars for 20 years? Well, now China's gotten interested. China is making major progress on their nation's Mars sample return mission, which aims to launch in 2026 to collect, this is what it's for, to collect Martian material that will come back to Earth in 2031. After the budget was cut from NASA, the sample return mission with the Perseverance rover, well, that budget was cut. It looks like China is going to beat the U.S. in returning the first Mars samples back to Earth. For all of the samples we've collected, none of them have come back to Earth. They have been put into special secret fluids and all that on the rover to test what the material is. In private spaceflight news, the company Stoke Space has raised $1 billion to fund its fully reusable rockets, which the company thinks might launch as soon as 2027. And in strange science news, new research suggests that Venus might have eaten its own moon. Cannibalism among the planets. There couldn't be anything better for late night radio than to envision Venus eating its own moon. How would it do that? Pepto-Bismol? Would it get gas? Venus eating its own moon. Unlike Mars and Earth and Saturn, Venus seems to be a very mean planet. Whenever they send crafts there, they melt in 30 seconds. They'll send a craft there. The longest any of them has ever lasted is 8 minutes. That's how vicious it is. Dr. Linda Salvin, welcome to the other side of Midnight with Walter Sterling. Hi, Dr. Linda.
1: Hello, Walter. God, that's so funny. You know, I've been really perplexed what to share tonight. There's so many great stories, but the one that's really got me, I don't want to talk about UFOs and some of the UFOs can read our minds. There's some wacky theories about that. But
0: is that true that they can read our minds?
1: Well, some academics are saying that from the spaceship, they can tune into our brain waves and read our minds, and some of the reports I read says false. So don't ask me. I'm just telling you what I've read. But as a conspiracy, follow me, because you know I can pick up 15 ideas at once and try to put it together. We know that, well, it's not quite the 10th here in Los Angeles, but it's the 10th where you are in New York. It's the anniversary of Charlie Cook and the death, right? But it's also what happened in Malibu, where your grandfather was born or your father was born.
0: My grandfather was born in Malibu.
1: In Malibu. But what happened in Malibu on the 8th? We had a sinkhole. Whose house? Nicolas Cage. what did Nicolas Cage do 28 years ago? He starred in Snake Eyes.
0: How would I know this?
1: You should know that. It's a movie.
0: Yeah, so, but it's how would I know it was 28 years ago?
1: Oh, well, I did the research.
0: You did the research. That's why you're here.
1: That's why I'm here. So metaphysically, spiritually, there's a connection here, and there's a conspiracy here, because this has been eating at me all day, because there's something weird. Why, of all the houses, there's 32 houses on that private Malibu road, and if people know Malibu, there's certain roads you have to live on. You can't go on as a, unless you're a guest. The private roads right on the beach. The only house that had a sinkhole was his. And it was under construction. There was nobody home. There's even a porta potty that sunk in this hole. Now, the theory is, because to be at that level of fame, which we've talked about, like when Dolly died and all that, there's Illuminati involved. How do we know that something dark, satanical, related to Snake Eyes 28 years ago, 3 years before 9/11, and then a year, we're coming up on the year, or today is the year of Charlie Cook, a day, 2 days before 9/11. How do we know this whole thing's not connected? But he's not being, like last night, talking about satanical energy. How do we know that there's not something dark at work here, that his home, how
0: well,
1: do
0: you know? First, doctor, are you talking right into the phone?
1: Yeah, I am.
0: You don't have it like by your chin or on your
1: cheek? No. Okay. It's in my palm. No.
0: But the mouthpiece, right by your mouth?
1: It's just an iPhone, so whatever it is, it's just there. You can't hear it?
0: Well, I could hear it better. I'm sure you could center it a little bit.
1: Okay, I'll center it more towards my mouth, but that's where it was. I was very conscious of it because I know how much. Okay.
0: All right. Now it's much better. Now, let's review what you did. Wait. Let's review what you just said. Nicolas Cage has a giant sinkhole in front of his house. Huge.
1: Yes.
0: I saw the photos. Huge. Now, I need your opinion, your feelings, your expertise. Is it satanic?
1: I believe there's something beyond just wet cement and all of the water, because we had this supposed hurricane here this weekend. I had rain, but the coastlines have actually changed in California. Our beaches are disappearing, and we now have cliffs. So he may have been hit because of all of the waves that are more intense than usual up and down the coast. And with the construction, there could be archaeological and geographical changes because of the construction. But I'm going deeper as a conspiracy looker kind of thing, that with the movie, now in that movie, they also had a plot with regards to Palestine and Israel. And what are we dealing with now in 2026?
0: What was the movie?
1: Snake Eyes.
0: Thank you.
1: I don't remember all of it, but it was a wild movie in 1998. Then they compared the Snake Eyes to the Charlie Cook assassination of being very similar, because the names were even similar. And now we're coming up to the anniversary of Charlie's murder. Both in Snake Eyes and Charlie Cook's assassinations, they were both killed by gun in the throat. The throat, metaphysically, is the throat chakra, and that's the chakra for communication. So if you can't communicate, Charlie was a communicator on radio and colleges and expressing, and the other one was whatever he was talking about. I don't know if he was in the government. I don't know the whole story. But there were parallels. I'm looking at all the homes on that road. The only one that got hit was Nicolas Cage. Is Nicolas Cage affected by something more dark, energetically, because of the work he's done, or who he might be associated with the cult of Hollywood? I don't know, but I started looking at all these different factors. Why his house? Not the next door neighbor, not the one across the street or down the street, only Nicolas Cage. Going back 28 years to Snake Eyes, to Charlie Cook, to a sinkhole, to now, and I'm trying to figure it out. So I think that's kind of odd. Or is it God? We don't know.
0: So you think that Nicolas Cage's sinkhole in front of his house is related to the movie Snake Eyes, which he was in 28 years ago. Is there symbolism to the number 28?
1: It could be the number 28. It could be with Charlie Cook's one-year anniversary since the assassination, which is September 10th, one day before 9/11. So it's all of what's coming on, plus the association with what we're dealing with politically, with Palestine versus Israel. It's like this whole movie playing out of another movie is how I'm looking at it. Like, history is repeating itself. Or is it like Wag the Dog? What came first? How's all this playing out? But I'm still perplexed of all the houses. Why his? With all these other dots to connect. So you asked for conspiracy. What bothers you? I looked at this. When I saw that picture yesterday, or 2 days ago, whatever, it was like, why his house?
0: Why his house? Why do you think?
1: Because I think there's some dark, weird stuff going out there spiritually, and it's kind of his wake-up call. Remember years ago?
0: Wait. Why does he need a wake-up call? Why does Nicolas Cage need a wake-up call? Is it because he always does bad acting, selects bad movies? What is the problem?
1: I don't think he does bad acting. I know he's lost a lot of money. He's made some bizarre decisions over the years. He was once worth, what, $150 million? He's down to $40 million. But he's still okay. Maybe he's just got kind of a dark side that he needs to learn another lesson. I don't know. I've never met him, so I can't speak from personal experience. But when things like this happen to, quote, good people or the celebs, or even if it's not a celebrity, I look at big catastrophes as a wake-up call or a God shot or the rug being pulled out to wake up the ego. And ego, to me, I've learned over the years, is edging God out. Like, something's missing, not just on the physical plane, the monetary plane, the emotional plane, but something else has to be looked at. And I'm looking at why his house on the whole block? Why him? It could have been Joe Blow down the street.
0: Now, you're a psychic and a, what's the other phrase for you?
1: Healer, medium, metaphysician.
0: You're a psychic. You're a psychic and a medium.
1: Yes.
0: Do you have
1: the
0: any spiritual? Do you have any spiritual connection to Nicolas Cage that would give you the answer as to why a sinkhole found his house?
1: Yeah, I do. I think, I'm not sure, but what I've been picking up is he may be connected to the trafficking, and it may be one way of getting rid of some of the tunnels that connect. Remember, we were talking about the Getty and how the tunnels are underneath ground, and I'm wondering if he was associated or could be one of those who have tunnels. A lot of the homes that burned in the Pacific Palisades, and Malibu's not that far, they had a lot of celebs lost their homes because of the tunnels. I think a part of it was getting rid of those who had the tunnels underground with the child trafficking, which is a whole other story. But I have a feeling it's kind of a blessing for him to hide that or to eradicate it. I think it's all tied in. That's my theory. That's what I've been thinking.
0: Well, that now you're making sense. If you have a sinkhole collapsing that's that big, that means there was nothing under it. Now, why was there nothing under it? It means that when they built the house, you're telling me they built a house with knowing there was nothing under it? I don't believe it. I think it's far more likely that tunneling took place under Nicolas Cage's house, and the result was a giant sinkhole. Dr.

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0: Thank you very much for being on the other side of midnight with Walter Sterling. And my phone number is 800-848-9222. 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

0: Midnight. Walter Sterling's call-in numbers are listed in your yellow pages.
1: The Other Side of Midnight. Not sure which side it is, but apparently there are multiple sides on the Red Apple Audio Networks. I can't believe Megan from News Nation is with me now, and she's going to share whatever devious, subversive reporting that she has planned for this week. Hi, Megan.
2: Hey, Walter. So good to be back with you.
1: Thank you.
2: We've been making trouble on the old internet once again, which is so exciting for me. We got this video leaked to us. It was from the Toledo Zoo, and it's of this cryptid creature. And the internet is abuzz, Walter, on what this could be. I had two paranormal ghost hunters join me on the show, and we revealed the video, and we talked about what it could be, what they've seen out in the field before. Both of them were like, we've never seen anything like this. And they said, Walter, I asked them straight up, am I crazy? And they said, you're not crazy. And that's all the proof that I need right there. But the video, it's interesting. It's crazy. It's straight off the security footage from a security guard at the zoo. It was sent to us, leaked, wanting us to investigate it. And I mean, I compare it to, like, maybe it's an octopus. One of the investigators, Kelsey Davies, she has like over 3 million YouTube subscribers. She's like one of the biggest names in paranormal ghost hunting. She was like, is this the ghost of a dinosaur? And I'm like, whoa, Kelsey. So it's crazy. There's a lot of debate. The comment section is fiery. Everyone's got an idea of what they think it could be or what it can't be. But it's a cool video to see. And we talk about, you know, kind of government conspiracies potentially involved and where zoos are built. We talked about why the zoo is, you know, saying that they're not going to condone that something happened here, but they won't say what it was, but they know that we have it. And it's interesting. So it's just, you know, an interesting clip to look at and kind of dissect. And I'd love if, you know, more people left comments and said, what do you think this is? A lot of people said, you know, peacock. I've heard dog in a costume, but it looks cryptid and anomalous, and it's just kind of cool.
1: I've just posted it on my Facebook page so that more people can see it. The weird thing is the Toledo Zoo is a municipal zoo, and it's paid for by taxpayers. It is a public zoo. Whatever is in there, the people of Toledo and Ohio have every right to know what it is. For starting with, is it dangerous? Let's start with, is it dangerous? That they are not answering you is a dangerous level of arrogance.
2: Yeah, so they do not want to comment on what this could be. They basically don't want to condone that it's out. They were like, hey, we can't tell you what to do, but if you didn't release, that would be great. I'm like, yeah, wouldn't that be great? But interesting also in my research into this Toledo Zoo, the area that it was built before it was the zoo, there was a home for delinquent boys there, like way back in the day, like late 1800s, early 1900s. I can't remember specifically, but way back in the day, there was a home for delinquent boys on this exact site that burned down. So there was a fire there, a suspicious fire there, and they used the bricks from that delinquent boys' home that burned down. They used the old bricks to build the current-day reptile exhibit in this zoo. So I don't know what that means. I'm just saying that maybe there's some bad juju there, and it's interesting. It just adds to the element of intrigue of, like, what is happening on this site.
1: Well, those are cursed bricks. Those bricks are satanic. And they built an enclosure for reptiles with satanic bricks. There was trouble right there. I thought you were going to tell us it was an Indian burial ground, but I wouldn't be surprised to learn that, would you?
2: No, that wouldn't surprise me. There's a bunch of stories and folklore around that as well. You know, you think of Skinwalker Ranch immediately, and the Skinwalkers are connected to that. But yeah, I mean, look, I am not really a reptile fan. I could do without those. So if I was going to the zoo, I'd probably skip that exhibit anyways, but, definitely double time count me out now.
1: The only reason I believe that they would not reveal to you what that is if they created it.
2: Mm.
1: If they made a mutation of one or two or three animals, and if one of the mutations actually worked, well, then they'd have a real problem.
2: Look, now we're looking at like Jurassic Park, Walter Sterling style, and hey, who wouldn't want to see that? But they do have a large animal rehabilitation center there and breeding operations going on there as well. So yeah, there's a lot happening at that too. But look, they didn't deny that this video, like, it's weird. I have a statement from the zoo in the episode, but they could have, if they knew what it was, they could have just said it, but they were obviously skirting around it in a very heavy way. And you think if you didn't want the PR, if you had a funny animal, you know, or something, you know, an animal that like had three legs or something, whatever, you make an Instagram for that. You
1: yes.
2: promote it, you know, yes. you have a GoFundMe for it. You know, it's like Fiona the Hippo, like everybody loves it. And it's a fan. So it's interesting. But yeah, the video is very, very creepy. And the two ghost hunters that I have, Kelsey Davies and Colin Browen, really awesome, awesome people. And Colin's been on the show with me before, so I was so happy to have him back. He's a great guy.
1: Is there any other news that you have? Although that seems to me to be pretty big news.
2: Well, people really loved this episode. So I am now going down the space of what else, what other creepy videos can I find? I was literally, before I got on with you, I was finished emailing with a guy who we were talking about Mothman. So everyone stand by for that. And you know, I did an episode today about Hollywood and occult symbols in Hollywood. And, you know, the sad deaths that we're seeing in young Hollywood stars, kind of stemming from the Hayden Panettiere death that we saw, sadly, a couple of weeks ago. So I'm kind of was going into that occult symbolism route of like, you know, why is her book, chapter 23, talk about the yacht? Why is the title trust? So there's a lot of weird dots that you can connect there. And I'm not saying they're anything, but they could be something. And it's up to the people to decide. You know, I want everyone critical thinking and making up their own mind. You know, don't listen to me or have my opinion. But have your own and let me know.
1: The young Hollywood deaths, besides Hayden, who was probably alcohol-assisted, too many of the, especially the athletes that are dying at 28, 29, 30, the first question I ask is, did you get the COVID shot?
2: Yeah, I ask that a lot myself as well.
1: Right, I mean, healthy people don't just die at 30.
2: Yeah.
1: Right? They have to be healthy.
2: Yeah, I agree. And, you know, we've done episodes on the show into the COVID shot and right. some side effects that we're seeing. We've looked at that before. And, yeah, there are a lot of side effects that are coming out now. It's tough. Yeah, it's tough to think about.
1: Do you have any more Epstein news? Because I know you're obsessed with that.
2: No, right now I do not. But we do talk about Epstein. And the episode that we recorded today, and maybe some links there from Hayden Panettiere's memoir and the story that she told into Epstein, and kind of that, how that kind of ties into some of the occult symbolism in Hollywood. So he is still an underlying theme throughout a lot of the work that I do, and he is a big part of the episode that I recorded today, which will probably come next week. And we do talk about him a little bit in the Cryptid Creatures video, because Colin, who's on with me, him and I have done an Epstein episode before on Zorro Ranch, and we do talk again about government accountability, you know, and our whole conspiracy theory that we're pitching on why zoos are built on certain sites. Are they trying to, is the government trying to cover something up? You know, we kind of spin that into a, hey, we don't doubt it. You know, like, look what happened going on with the Epstein files. Like, nobody's been held accountable. Why else could the government be hiding? So I don't have any big news off the bat or anything new other than, hey, nothing has happened still. But, you know, I'll keep chirping about it.
1: All right, Megan, News Nation, thank you so much for being on the other side of midnight.
2: You are so welcome, Walter. I'll talk to you later.
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1: All right, good evening. Good morning, the great shift, the late shift, midnight misfits, this is where we belong. The Other Side of Midnight from the Red Apple Audio Networks. All right, 33 past the hour. You and I are talking about the conspiracies of our lives. I believe it was a profound, horrible, horrendous conspiracy that made us all get vaccines that were dangerous and made us sick. That's my belief. But there are other conspiracies, and one of the most profound and terrifying conspiracies is, what is our public education system? How did this come to be? How did it come to be that you have 2 months off in the summer, that you go to school at 8 in the morning, the nasty bells ring, and it's the same throughout the country? The public school system is shockingly the same throughout the country. And I'm not talking about what they teach. I'm talking about the infrastructure of the public school system. How did that happen? Who conspired to make that happen? You and I will talk about that. My phone number is 800-848-9222, 800-848-9222. And what am I looking for? There it is. This is amazing. This is freaking amazing. I happen to believe that we have people living on Mars, that those rovers going around for 20 years, they're just looking at the same rocks every day. That can't be why they're there. Why are they driving around for 20 years? Well, I believe it's because we don't see the whole picture. We just see a pile of crummy rocks. Oh, gosh, gee. China is making major progress on the nation's Mars sample return, returning samples from Mars. That's their mission, which aims to launch in 2028 to collect Martian material that will be returned by 2031. After the budget was cut from NASA's sample return mission with the Perseverance rover, it looks like China might beat the U.S. in returning the first Mars samples back to Earth. In private spaceflight news, the company Stoke Space has raised a whopping $1 billion to fund its fully reusable rockets, which the company thinks might launch as soon as 2027. China going to Mars, gathering rocks, and coming back to Earth before we do. John in Panama City, welcome to the Other Side of Midnight.
4: Yes, hi there, Walter. Good morning.
1: Good morning, John.
4: Good evening.
1: It's exciting to be with you.
4: I called to touch on three subjects: Mars, 9/11, and gene therapy concerning COVID. And I wanted to start off talking about Mars and all the literature, ancient literature that we have regarding our ancient human race migrating from Mars to Earth. And I think that's, I think that's really important to understand if people are going to be trying to understand why we're backtracking at this current moment to try to obtain things that we've already done and seen and you know, got the T-shirt and all that stuff. So I would encourage people to research this because I don't.
1: No, we can't. We can't give a listener homework, John. That's not for us to do, but it's for you to tell us what you know. I want to hear what you know about this. This is an amazing subject. Please share what you know, your theories, your feelings. Please go.
4: Okay. Well, Zachariah Sitchin, he's a great author. He's no longer with us, but he pointed out a lot of specific concerning the reality that the human race has been bouncing around off of different planets, and that's how we landed here. And we're in a state of re-recognizing our ancient ancestry and the structures that we created. So you know, when we have our rover on Mars right now, you're looking at a part of ancient past, similar as to digging up an arrowhead and on our own soil on Earth. That's okay. I've got to move on because I don't want to take up too much time. 9/11 was, in my opinion, was the ushering in of the digital age. And I was probably 26 years old when the Twin Towers fell. And I remember one specific video out of all of them showing just thousands and thousands of papers falling from the towers. Okay. And the person filming was speaking directly about the, you know, all the information that was being lost. Okay. And then it wasn't just very soon after that we went into the digital age and nothing was on paper at that point. I mean, nothing to the extent that it was before then. So I think that's a very curious thing. As far as COVID is concerned, quantum computing and gene therapy, I think, is, you know, and I know I'm in the hot seat right now for talking about this, but gene therapy didn't receive any approval or denial when it was performed on people back in the 30s.
1: Yeah, who put you in the hot seat? What do you mean you're in the hot seat right now? Who put you there?
4: Well,
1: what are you talking
4: about? I'm putting myself in the hot seat because, you know, I know I'm going to be questioned about my theories and everything, and we're talking about probability.
1: All right, I got it. Now listen, John, all these things you're hitting on are really important. This last one is big. I need you to do some homework. I want you to work on this and present it to us again because it's important. But we're a simple folk, and we need you to make it clear for us, John. Call back. 800-848-9222. Ben, welcome to the other side of midnight. Hello, Ben.
5: Hey, Walter. How are you?
1: Well, here you are. Did you bring me bagels?
5: I didn't.
1: Well, I shaved for you. I shaved for you. You didn't bring anything? You're coming over here. You didn't bring anything?
5: I have the bagels in the refrigerator for myself, but...
1: Didn't your mother tell you that when you visit somebody's house, you got to bring something?
5: I have some bagels. And I don't have lox, but I have a lot of cream cheese in my household.
1: My goal in life, Ben, is more cream cheese, more mayonnaise, and more time on TikTok looking at people in bikinis. That's my
5: goal. I can't let my wife and my son know how much cream cheese I put on my bagels. Because they would just be flipped out.
1: Well, they're not involved with our diets, Ben. When they're within eyesight, then we can be modest about what we eat. The rest of the day, it's none of their business. Just like they don't understand why, at the end of most days, you sit in the car in the driveway for a good 20 minutes before you get out.
5: Walter, I got to say, I really love your conversation.
1: I'm sorry that you can't do better. You can do better than this.
5: Look, I called today.
1: Yes, yes. Why'd you call?
5: I had an opportunity to discuss something that I wanted to discuss, AI. I'm getting a little concerned. You know, my company has been providing us with a series of learning sessions, and we don't have an advanced AI program, but we are using Microsoft's Copilot, and they must have purchased the extended licensing from Microsoft Copilot, and they have been training us for the last, I would say, 6 weeks. I have been attending these calls, and honestly, I've been just eye-rolling through these conversations. I get on these calls, they just do a bunch of other work that I need to do. Today, while we were going through a learn and lesson session, I was listening to the gentleman go through the dialogue around how to create the branding for your company and select the co-pilot suggestions that you need to suggest, and there's a way to interact with the interface. And I decided I'm going, as a hobbyist, and I, Walter, I know you and I have spoken before, maybe you don't remember, but I'm a hobbyist, an electronics hobbyist, and I rebuild old electronic devices, AM, FM radios, and all kinds of things. There's a Hewlett-Packard device that I decided I'm going to download while this guy is talking to me. The Hewlett-Packard 3400A, which is one of the most sophisticated voltmeters, analog voltmeters ever produced, ever. It rivals most of the digital equipment that we produce today. It goes from 10 hertz, 10 cycles
1: Ben,
5: per second.
1: Ben, you cannot walk us through the finer points of you cannot walk us through the finer points of a voltmeter and expect me to have any listeners by the time that you're done. So I need you to get to the sexy part and to the 30-second part.
5: The point is, I told this AI device, and we were going through a PowerPoint presentation. PowerPoint, I want theory of operation of an HP 3400A.
1: Ben, we can't go there.
5: 45 minutes.
1: Ben, it's too technical. It's too technical. Jeffrey, Queens, welcome to the other side of midnight. Hello, Jeffrey. Hi.
6: Hello, Walter.
1: Exciting.
6: Couple of loose ends. First, when you said that little joke you made about, did your mother tell you to bring a gift?
1: What's the gift?
6: That reminded me of a faux pas that I made about 45 years ago, visiting a nice woman, first time meeting her, driving 30 miles to her house upstate. Anyway, at some point in the evening, it became clear that I didn't bring a gift, and I felt so bad. All right. Next thing. Walter, mayonnaise, story of my life, totally. About 10 years ago, Walter, 15 years ago, I said to myself, what is in mayonnaise that makes it taste so darn delicious? And I looked at the Hellman's ingredients, and you know what it was, Walter?
1: Tell
6: lemon,
1: us.
6: Lemon. Lemon.
1: Oh, man.
6: Lemon. That's the thing. We all know about the eggs and that stuff, but the oil, it's the lemon. All right. And last thing, Walter, have you ever heard of this? This is something I invented, but not invented. It's a rarity. Chicken skin, I realized, you can take, it's nice to crisp it up when you're making the chicken, but then usually you have to, that often means you're overcooking the chicken. So one year I realized, I'll keep it separately, and I'll put it in the toaster oven, and I'll crisp that chicken skin up like potato chip crispy, and it's heaven. Thank you, Walter.
1: That's a great idea. Thank you, Jeffrey. I appreciate the call at
6: 800-848-9222.
1: Steve in Manhattan, welcome to the other side of midnight. Which side of midnight are you on, Steve?
7: Well, first, Jeff should open for all the callers, and I think I'm on the right side, Walter.
1: Steve, are you going to get on the right side of the phone?
7: I'm on the right side.
1: There you go. Now you are.
7: Told everybody in the building to shut all the electronics off except the radio. So this has got to be clear.
1: Yes.
7: Two monster conspiracies. All right, here's the first one. The invasion of Europe, America, and Australia by the Third World doesn't seem like the political corporate people. They look like they're in on it. That's what they want. And the second big one that no one talks about, this would be Chinese communists sending the COVID virus to America. America is Chinese communists. We're their version of Saturday Night Live. They laugh at us. So you picture like that Senator Kennedy down in Louisiana and that sheriff down in Polk County, Florida. Picture the two of them on a slide scale or something, or side by side, and the Chinese communist leaders will look at them. They're laughing their heads off at us, all right? And the thing is, Now, I'm going to put this out there. I think most people know this already. The reason why Mommy Kami wants to go to the ceremony is because on that day, Mommy Kami lost 19 people. Do I have any follow-ups? Anything else there, Walt?
1: What are you talking about?
7: Well, Mommy Kami, he wants to go to the ceremony on Friday.
1: Oh, you're talking about the mayor of New York. Who would know, unless they're a professional talk radio listener, who would know what you're talking about? The mayor of New York, Mondami, what's the problem?
7: Well, he wants to go to the ceremony on Friday, and the reason why he wants to go is because on 9/11 he lost 19 people.
1: Who did he lose?
7: I would say they were on four commercial airliners, okay? But more than that, I want to know, why do people want to protect the Saudi Arabians who knocked those buildings down, hit the Pentagon, murdered thousands of Americans?
1: No, you don't want to know. You don't want to know. You know why.
7: Why do people want to protect them for? They're the ones
1: you know why.
7: What happened?
1: You're a New Yorker. You know why.
7: Well, Saudi Arabia plays a major player.
1: It isn't because of their fashion sense. The reason that there's so much protection of the Saudi family and of the Saudi government is because of the enormous amounts of money that we get from Saudi Arabia in oil and other goods and their investment. It's money, money, money. It's not because... that we like. It's not because our leaders like to hang out with Saudis at their country club. It's not because they really want to golf with them. It's because of money. That's it. And when on September 11th, there was one jet that got into the air, and it was filled with Saudi Arabians going home, that we protected them and sent them home, that was a transaction. Probably the Saudis paid to be taken home. It probably was not a goodwill diplomatic mission. It was bought and paid for. The conspiracy of September 11th. How do you feel? 800-848-9222. 800-848-9222. We're working on three conspiracies. One, I believe that we have people living on Mars. That's why we're still rovering around.

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3: Steve Cox and Matthew Walker have won 4 Oscars for their stop-motion animated films. 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
4: There's a Jason Bond film where Jaws, you know, the character Jaws, he doesn't speak. There's a line, doesn't he? 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
3: Sean the Sheep, the Beast of Mossy Bottom, hits theaters September 18th.
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7: Today's the day the 2026 NFL regular season gets underway. After tonight's opener between the Seahawks and Patriots, the normal Thursday night schedule starts tomorrow. For the Las Vegas Raiders, game one is Sunday at Allegiant Stadium against the Miami Dolphins. As has been the case for years, there's not a lot of faith in the silver and black, who, according to most sports betting outlets, aren't expected to win more than 7 games. UNLV football is looking for their first win streak of the season when they travel to North Texas this weekend. It's the second of 3 in a row away from Allegiant Stadium for the Rebels. Fun fact, since 2024, UNLV has more road wins than any other college football team. Kickoff set for 12:45 Saturday afternoon on ESPNU. Rude welcome home for the Las Vegas Aviators, who got run over by the Sacramento Rivercats 11-1 on Tuesday night at Las Vegas Ballpark.
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0: Midnight.
1: Former U.S. Department of Labor Secretary. Yeah, she recently got whacked. She was fired or resigned on her own accord. And there's a couple of reasons why. Number one, apparently she liked to drink on the job. If you're sitting there in the Labor Department under a Republican administration, what are you going to do anyways? You gotta do some drinking because you're not out there fighting with the AFL-CIO or the Cow Milkers Union. They're something else. They're on dairy farms and they're standing up for their rights. Her name is Lori Chavez de Remmer. And she was the Democrat to sit on the cabinet when President Trump took over. And apparently, she was spending a lot of time and apparently spending money that really belonged to the taxpayers at gentlemen's clubs. And she was going there with her boyfriend, who was her security guy. Yeah, she's married to another guy. The security guy, this is sort of like the bodyguard. Except no Kevin Costner and Whitney Houston. It's this lady showing up with her security guy, Bo. And they were dropping bills at strip clubs one by one onto a performer's body, the report said. I'd like to see pictures. I'd like to see pictures all the way around. Apparently, it was a toxic work environment, and perhaps maybe it was because, oh,

everybody was drunk and at strip clubs. Generally speaking, that does not give you a warm and fuzzy work environment. Where are we as a country? We used to be a great country, didn't we, where you could go to a gentleman's club during the day and have a couple of belts. I like to sip on a delicious fine bourbon from Kentucky. Or, you know, a beer, a wonderful malted beverage from a microbrew in my neighborhood. If you can't go and have a drink during the workday now and again, you're sort of missing out on camaraderie. And that's what Lori Chavez Deremer, that's what she offered her team. And, of course, there are very sensitive people who didn't like the idea of going to a gentleman's club for a meeting. Do you really want those people on your team? I say not. From the champagne room, holding my habeas corpus, I'm Velo Hool, Strippers on the Loose, Walter Sterling, the other side of Midnight, Red Apple Audio Network.

0: And you at 800-848-9222. The conspiracies, the secrets, the lie that you believe is at work. There's a lie in something that you look at every day that bothers you, haunts you. I want to hear about it. 800-848-9222. He mentioned having a business meeting at a strip club. Believe it or not, 20 years ago, that was not an unusual event in Florida. South Florida, completely different culture. You hear about no income tax, no state income tax, and that it's always 80 and it's always nice. And that's true, but that affects everything about the culture of South Florida. You realize that the restaurant Hooters, girls who work at Hooters dress up to go to work at Hooters in Florida. They put on more clothes than they would normally wear to go to work at Hooters in Florida. I was working with a big radio station in South Florida, and the sales manager, another sales manager, program director, two women, two men, decided that they wanted to go have lunch at this strip club. And I'm like thinking, you got to be kidding me. No, they meant it. And we all go to the strip club in Fort Lauderdale, very, quote, nice strip club, which I sort of view as an oxymoron. A high-class strip club to me is an oxymoron. We go in there. It's clean. It's nice. We order lunch at the buffet. We get lunch at the buffet. And what happened next is unbelievable. The Other Side of Midnight, Red Apple Audio Networks.
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3: I'm Jane Metzler. President Trump delivering the keynote speech, bringing to a closed night one of the Republican midterm convention. Worldwide News Network's Bill Rakoff has more from Dallas.
4: In 55 days, Americans will be going to the polls in one of the most important elections in our country's history.
5: President Trump pumped the crowd, exhorting them to get out the vote in November.
4: We hand America's future to the radical left Democrats, and our nation will spend the next decade just getting back on its feet. It will be a tragedy.
5: The president spent a considerable amount of time on Texas Attorney General Ken Paxton's race. He is in a tight battle with Democrat James Tallarico. Trump will speak again at the close of the convention Thursday night. Bill Rakoff, Worldwide News Network, at the 2026 Republican Convention in Dallas.
3: The president very concerned about losing control of the House and the Senate. And so he made this controversial proposal during his speech.
4: So if the Republicans win, you win with us and you get $5,000. It will be called the Trump dividend. We'll call it the Trump dividend.
3: Vice President J.D. Vance speculating that money could come from tariffs. Critics say Congress would have to approve such a payment. And similar dividends the president has proposed in the past were all voted down. They note this one smacks of buying votes. Democrats, meantime, staging their own events in Dallas. Senate candidate James Tallarico.
6: While corrupt politicians and their billionaire mega donors pay $20,000 a ticket to the billionaire ball, I am collected over 20,000 pounds of groceries for working Texans.
3: Futures markets are lower this hour. Yesterday, the Dow lost 405 points, the S&P 500 dropping 37, the NASDAQ falling 168. It's all because of the price of Brent crude. It hit $101 a barrel, and that sent stocks tumbling. Brent crude still above $100 a barrel. Asian markets lower. News Nation's Connell McShane.
7: Highest that Brent crude's been since July. As for the prices at the pump, highest levels we've seen there since June. When will we see those prices go down? Here is the president earlier today.
4: Right after the election, oil prices are going to be tumbling downward. They're going to be tumbling down, and we'll get them down, I think, for gasoline
2: We'll get them below $2 a gallon.
3: The first wrongful death lawsuit filed over Sunday's deadly Amazon cargo jet crash at Miami International Airport. This is the Worldwide News Network.
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15: They're running a strange program, y'all.
1: With Walter Sterling.

0: Moments ago, Dave, I was sharing that the culture of South Florida is very different than Canada or any place else in the world. And here's an example. About 20 years ago, I was having a business meeting with two people from a radio station I worked with in sales and a program director. So it was two men and two women. And we decided to go to lunch. And because it was South Florida and that's where they worked and lived, I, of course, let them decide where we were going to go to lunch. And it was in Fort Lauderdale, and it was a nice part of Fort Lauderdale. And we get in the car and we go there. And it's a strip club. And we get out, and there's a nice buffet, great food. They're saying the food here is really good. And they're talking about the food and what business we have to do. And nobody's talking about the fact that there were 30 naked girls in this place where we were going to have a business lunch with two women. We sit down at a table with our buffet food. And then a couple minutes late into it, a beautiful naked woman gets up on our table and dances. And she dances for a while, and we continue to eat and discuss business as though she's not there, as though this is matter of fact, because it is if you live in Fort Lauderdale. And the Hooters restaurant chain, every man's favorite restaurant chain, I swear, in order for a woman to work at Hooters in South Florida, she has to put on clothes. She has to put on more clothes to go to work at that restaurant. Well, now we're eating. And then the dancer is done with her dance. She has to get off the table in stiletto heels. I put up my hand to so she can grab it to get off the table. She says, "Thank you, sir," and walks away. And then everybody continues eating as though an incredibly gorgeous girl was not naked just now on our table. And that is the cultural difference between Fort Lauderdale and every place else. I'm sure that happens every day to this day.
1: And you haven't invited me?
0: The other thing that's spectacular is the Hooters restaurant has a location in Fort Lauderdale in the center of their boardwalk, right in the center of the Fort Lauderdale boardwalk. And I would go there for lunch alone because I lived in Fort Lauderdale for about a year. I didn't say that I told my girlfriend I was going to Hooters for lunch, but I went to Hooters for lunch, sat there alone, and I'm looking at the ocean. This magnificent Atlantic Ocean, which will be soon called the Trump Ocean. And I'm looking at this magnificent ocean, and oh my gosh, there are the dolphins running, and there are the girls in bikinis running. And then here's my Hooters waitress with my cheeseburger. And I'm like, this is the epicenter of the best place on earth. This is heaven. Imagine the Fort Lauderdale Hooters, very different than like the Chicago Hooters. The Fort Lauderdale Hooters on the beach, on the boardwalk, with that view. Very happy there, Dave. I'm just going to sit and think about that for about 30 seconds while you tell us about metaphysical issues.
1: Well, the UFO world is a little bit more upset than you at a Hooters right now. Mm. And the reason why the UFO world is kind of wondering what is going on for two reasons. Number one, they're getting tired of a lack of transparency of what's going on. And number two, they don't seem to be getting any answers whatsoever regarding what is really happening with the phenomena, including many politicians who are now facing the fact that they're getting stonewalled at every location that they can. We talked about Eric Burleson last night on the show getting a little bit upset because he can't find anything on this legacy program, that there seems to be no paperwork that goes back all the way to Roswell on who's running the UFO world and why there is such secrecy. Many people are starting, including scientists, are starting to get fed up because they feel that they are being withheld information regarding this transparency that is supposed to come with the whole UFO world. Many people, including some very, very top scientists who've been studying this for a while, including Jacques Vallée, Gary Nolan, and many others, are starting to wonder whether or not there is something actually there, because when the disclosure movement happened under Donald Trump giving permission to release the UAP files, it really opened up a Pandora's box of what information scientists would be able to get. So far, they have received nothing. This is becoming a problem in the UFO world because, obviously, they want to test what kind of crash retrievals we have. Do we have biologics of craft or alien bodies that can be tested? Are any videos real? And where is the real evidence of unidentified flying objects? This has posed the question to many people, Walter, as you think about that cheeseburger once again. And for me, it was always hot wings. That's where I developed the love of hot wings, was Hooters.
0: Yeah, they're obsessed with hot. You're right. That is the best place to get hot wings. It's one of those items that I have never sought for whatever reason. But yes, everybody loves the Hooters hot wings.
1: Absolutely. And while you're eating your cheeseburger, there are so many people right now in the UFO community wondering where this story is actually starting to go and whether or not we are being played by man-made objects. Because here's the thing. If you look at the reports of the videos and everything that has come out, as we expect tranche number 5 to come out early Friday morning, or maybe, pardon me, tranche number 6, people are wondering what kind of spoof are they going to play on us now. The eye rolling has already began. They feel that the lack of transparency of what the government is actually showing might be not UFO disclosure, but American technology disclosure. Think about that for a second.
0: That's what they would be afraid of. They'd be more afraid of that than men from Mars.
1: Absolutely. And that's the big wonderment of it all, because you can hide things, Walter, under UAP, Unidentified Anomalous Phenomena, which includes UFOs, which includes a flock of seagulls, or even weather balloons. Mm. Anything like that can be considered a UAP. And when you add that together, considering a lot of the videos that have been released so far happen to be taking part, or filmed, rather, in war zones in the Middle East or places of conflict, well, where else are they going to test their new weaponry and technology? They're going to test it in these battle zones to see if it actually works and what kind of results they get. Now, to the naked eye, for somebody, say, serving on a military aircraft, whether it's a helicopter or an airplane, and they film one of these objects, they're not going to be disposed to what it actually is. It would only be the three-letter agency or the military branch that would actually know. So the big question that's going around many in the UFO community now, are they disclosing UFOs or are they disclosing human technology?
0: Do you think there are already humans living on Mars?
1: Oh, that's a good question. That is a good question. One of these nights, we're going to have to get into the conspiracy of the 20 and back. Super soldiers, which includes people who claim that they have served on places like Mars.
0: Right. You've told us about that. I remember you telling us about that, because it makes no sense to me that we have had a rover on Mars for 20 years taking pictures of the same rocks. I think maybe after a year we would have realized there was nothing there if they were just rocks. Therefore, I believe that there are many, many other things that the rovers are looking at, photographing, sending back to Earth that purposely we are not shown, because it has to do with the fact that there are humans on Mars.
1: I think that's an excellent theory. I really do. And, you know, there are a number of anomalous photographs that have been taken on Mars over the years, including one that actually looks like a lady sitting on the rocks. There was also one famous photo that came out about a year and a half, 2 years ago. I might be a little bit off on the date, but the rover actually took a picture of this rock wall. And the one thing about this rock wall is that it looked like it had an actual doorway into it. Like it used to maybe have a mezzanine and then a door entering. And this is apparently on Mars. So what does that lead you to believe? It leads you to believe that maybe at one point Mars was colonized or is currently colonized, but everything due to the heat and the lack of oxygen and atmosphere, everything has moved underground.
0: Well, I didn't say it was a vacation spot, but I believe that there are humans there. I believe they've been there for 20 years. I believe they've been there since the rovers were there, that the two of them came at the same time. That's what I think. And the other thing is there was all that nonsense about Apollo and what Buzz Aldrin saw, and yes, I see them, and all of that conversation. Well, we always go to aliens, that they saw aliens who chased us away. It'd be far more likely that there were other humans there. Maybe Russians were there. Maybe Chinese were. Maybe we were there. And what did our astronauts say? Oh, yes, I see them. They see us. But it was very casual how they said it. It was as though we know who they are. We knew they were here. And, oh, by the way, they're humans.
1: Many people believe that there are already bases on the moon, and that we've been there for a number of long time, you know, a number of years. And one of the theories is these giant black triangles that people see that have been claimed and witnessed that are about the size of an American football field. Many believe that these craft can hold up to 200-400 people, and they are able to travel through space and to the moon to deliver scientists up there, to deliver other people up there for exploration and scientific experiments. So, I mean, that theory is very possible, because this also falls under what we call the secret space program, where they believe that we have traveled interstellarly for decades.
0: What does the secret space program do? What do you believe the secret space program does?
1: I think it does everything from communication with extraterrestrials to being able to say we do have people on Mars, people on the moon, maybe even on one of Saturn's moons, Titan, which seems to have oceans on it. Have we patrolled there? I mean, we've had if you look at like what Elon Musk and SpaceX does on a public scale, we've been doing that for 60 years. Okay, we've been sending rockets up. The technology really hasn't changed.
0: Right.
1: So if everything else has expanded, how come rocketry hasn't? These are questions that need to be asked. You know, a lot of people believe that we were told by the ETs themselves not to go deep into space. Don't return to the moon.
0: Right.
1: Because you're not welcome here.
0: Right. What do you think?
1: Oh, I think there's a lot more secrets than what they're giving up. And I think that's why this disclosure movement is about UFOs is trying to be swept back under the rug. Because they were getting too close to answers that many in the secret side of the U.S. government do not want us to know.
0: Right.
1: Like the moon.
0: Dave Scott, where do we find you online?
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0: 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You can get a T-shirt with my picture of me in a UFO. 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And you, 800-848-9222, the conspiracies and the lies that you suffer from, the conspiracies that you know are haunting you, invading your life, the secrets that you're like, there's some lie going on there. I don't know what it is, but I believe something is wrong, and it's a lie, and I want to know what the lie is that haunts you. 800-848-9222, Walter Sterling, the other side of midnight from the Red Apple Audio Networks.
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0: midnight. All right, good evening. This is the live all-night radio show. It's The Great Shift. You and I, no one else is talking to us. It's just us. It's the beauty of being on the radio at this time, and it's the beauty of listening to the radio at this time, because who's in the car with you? Right. Who's at home with you? Who's hiding under the bed with you? Right. Okay, so it's just you and me. A few inches away from the microphone, a few inches away from your ears. It's just us. I have always believed that adults are more honest the later in the day. I will trust somebody who's talking to me at 3 in the morning long before I trust somebody who's talking to me at 3 in the afternoon. It's a very different world. We are task-oriented. We just get it done. We don't have time for gossip, politics, any of that nonsense that takes place in most businesses. It is such a privilege for me to come into this radio station at about 10, and all the suits are gone, and all the people that are at the station at about 10, any time after that, they're there just to do their job. That's what they do. They don't know what's going on during the day. They don't know which birthday party they missed. They know that when they walked into the snack room, they saw one of those silver plastic trays sitting there with the bad doily and one half-eaten oatmeal raisin cookie. And they're like, somebody have a birthday? Yeah, somebody had a birthday. Well, nobody told us. No one ever tells us about birthdays, celebrations. We don't exist to the rest of the company. We don't exist to the rest of the store. In that is freedom. It's freedom to be an introvert. It gives us the freedom to not be poked at and say, do you want to do this? Do you want to do that? Why don't you come with us? No, I don't want to come with you. I don't want to hang around with you. I'm not going out for drinks with you. I'm going home because I did my job, and now I get to go home. The goal for most introverts is always to be left alone, but it's often to just go home. And if we're invited for the weekend, hey, you want to come over to our house for a barbecue? I can't think of a bigger vision of hell. What would be worse than coming to your house for a barbecue? How would I know when to leave? Sal, welcome to the other side of midnight at 800-848-9222.
1: Hello, Walter. How are you? Walter, I would just like to say we have to develop a culture of learning in this country, and it begins with the individual from the bottom up. Not from the educational system down. And what I mean by that is we should encourage our people from every individual to learn on their own, to read books on their own, to go to libraries, to take books out, to study on their own, instead of just relying on going to school.
0: How do you anticipate making that happen?
1: Well, just to encourage our students from kindergarten on up to learn on their own, to take books out, to study, to encourage them to entice them to learn on their own, instead of just saying, I'm going to teach you, and learning on their and teaching them in school.
0: There actually is an educational system that works just like that. It's called the Montessori method. Have you heard of that?
1: Yes, I have.
0: That's what it does.
1: I'm not familiar with it.
0: Well, let me explain it. It's pretty simple. It would have to be simple for me to understand it. What they do is when a kid starts in the Montessori system, they pay attention to what the kid is interested in, what attracts them. And then when they see what attracts that kid, they encourage it. Do it more, do it more, do it more. The kid has a natural inclination toward a given subject or a given activity. And by encouraging the kid to do it more, it expands their mind and their confidence. They become very confident because half the day they spent making pottery, half the day they spent making glass jewelry, half the day they spent reading a book. When that confidence grows, then the kid is curious, wants to learn about more things because they feel good about that, and they can always touch back to it. That's the Montessori method. Many pieces of that have been adopted by good public schools in their kindergarten, and then the nanosecond the kid gets to first grade, it's vanished. Joaquin, welcome to the other side of midnight at 800-848-9222. Hello, Joaquin.
2: Good morning, Walter. Yeah, so anyway, started telling my story last night. Chronic pain. When I was 17 years old, at first I joined the Marines, but then
0: But Joaquin, did you hear me give you the answer you needed last night?
2: I don't recall that. I'm sorry.
0: No, you said you needed a reference, a place to get help, and I said that on the air. I said where it was.
2: I might not have caught that, actually.
0: First, you have to talk into the phone.
2: Yes, okay.
0: And you have to stop eating.
2: Okay. Yeah, I'm not eating, actually. Hopefully it's not a bad connection.
0: Anyway, no, now it's perfect, but I don't understand why 50% of the time I have to tell a listener, Midnight Misfit, to actually talk into the phone. I don't know why I have to do that. What happened to the natural educational system that if I'm going on the phone, I'm going to talk into the phone?
2: Yes, like I said, generally speaking, my phone is very good. I'm just kind of messed up right now.
0: Why are you messed up? Are you drunk?
2: No, I'm not. I just feel really, really lousy.
0: Why? Why do you feel lousy, Joaquin?
2: Honestly, to tell you the truth, I kind of almost feel like I'm dying. You know, so.
0: Are you dying, Joaquin?
2: But I don't know. I just, you know, the thing of it is that I had a medical procedure that actually really messed me up. And you were talking about ablations and things like that. Because I got shot in my left leg, but the bullet hit the sciatic nerve. So that's why I've had problems
0: my whole life. That's a particularly bad day. Why did you get shot?
2: I was deer hunting and somebody shot me. I don't know who did.
0: Did you get the deer before they did? Were they jealous?
2: No, I didn't.
0: No?
2: The bullet, it wound up doing, it left a 9-inch bruise on my sciatic nerve.
0: Whoa.
2: And that never regenerates.
0: Whoa.
2: So I've had all kinds of things with my nervous system for my whole life. But, you know, I spent the year laid up in bed. I was, you know, but eventually I had an active life for, you know, most of my life. But then at the age of 62, I started to hit a wall. And I had a procedure done where they put dye into my spine because they were going to do another scan or whatever. And that gave me all kinds of allergic reactions. No doctor could even identify it until I finally came across one. And she goes, I've never been allergic to any food whatsoever. She goes, you have a seafood allergy. Then I started thinking. And one day I went to the refrigerator and I took a mouthful of macaroni salad and started breaking out again. I was like, oh no, I have a gluten. I have all these food intolerances now because of that dye injection. And I spent 6 months on steroids to control the itching simply because no doctors, you know, seemed to be able to identify what was going on.
0: Joaquin, my friend, you know I'm not a doctor. And you know that the TMI of your condition is going to bore my listener out of their minds. Is there an end to the story? Is there no? It's okay. Is there an end to this story?
2: Basically, I mean, I'm living in chronic pain. I guess that's the end of the story right now.
0: Well, that's a bad story.
2: I don't trust the doctors because I noticed after I was put on blood pressure medication, which I told her I had a problem with before, my joints started hurting more. And I was like, wait a minute. I looked at him as a calcium blocker. I was like, okay, that makes a lot of sense. You put a guy with joint issues on, you know, on calcium blockers. So, but that's basically where I am right now.
0: That's not a good place to be. And I'm sorry that you're going through that, and I'm sorry that you don't trust a doctor to help you, but there's no reason for you to have to live in chronic pain. And there are many ways for you to get the help that you need. You need to find the right way. If you go to my Facebook page, Walter Sterling Facebook page, you will see a post there about chronic pain and a link to a website that I think might be able to help you. Thank you very much for the call at 800-848-9222, 800-848-9222. It is 32 minutes past the hour, 32 minutes past the hour, the other side of midnight with Walter Sterling.
3: We have to understand that we are now at the end of civilization.
0: That's true. I believe that that's true. The Emmys are coming up. it's always exciting to see the Emmys because now the Emmys are stupid, and I'll tell you why in seconds.
4: The Emmys are next week, so here are my personal predictions for the lead actress category winners. And let me preface this by saying that all of these women were incredibly brilliant, and we were so lucky to be given their performances this year. For outstanding lead actress in a drama series, I'm going with Rhea Seehorn in Pluribus. She really anchors this eerie sci-fi world with such deep emotional resonance. For
0: nobody
4: outstanding lead actress
0: like,
4: in a comedy series, I'm torn. I think it could either be Jean Smart or Elle Fanning.
0: Shush.
4: I think it could be Jean because she was once again so brilliant, really pulled on our heartstrings. It's also the final season of Hacks, which we are also bummed about, so she may be sent off with one last award for an epic performance.
0: Hacks
4: is the second most nominated show behind The Pitt. Or it could be Elle because there's a lot of fan momentum behind wanting her to win, and it could be her first Emmy win ever. And her portrayal of modern motherhood mixed with economic stress really struck a chord with so many people. For outstanding lead actress in a limited or anthology series or movie, another tough one, but I'm going to go with Sarah Pidgeon for her portrayal of Carolyn Bessette. Sarah really captured the essence of one of America's most intensely scrutinized public figures and also one of America's most private historical figures. There was also so much scrutiny and so many opinions while she was filming the show. She really turned around and showed everyone that she understood the assignment and that Carolyn was in such good hands with her.
0: Jeannie Smart will win for Hacks. I'm sure about that. Here's the problem with the Emmys. Now, you didn't know there was a problem with the Emmys, but there is. I don't know what the hell it's measuring. The world has so changed because of streaming shows that happen to be on a TV that you and I think of television as the way it was when we grew up. Monday through Sunday, if you miss it at 9 o'clock, you've missed it. Here are the three, four networks that supply the shows, Fox, NBC, ABC. Fox, CBS, and that's it. And there's a finite number of shows, a finite number of stars, and you watch it once, maybe you see a rerun in the summer, that's it. Also, the economics of ABC, NBC, CBS, they're very different because the big difference is they have a deadline. You're making a show for Amazon, Apple TV, HBO. There's no real deadline. They don't have to make it to anything. They don't have to get to Nielsen. They don't have to get to an upfront for advertisers. There's a difference between streaming, which has no commercials, and shows that have commercials that have to meet upfronts, budgets, censors. Over-the-air television is completely different than streaming television because of one little thing besides the commercials, which has everything to do with their economics. But the big difference is that streaming shows can show sex and nudity and more sex. NBC, CBS, ABC, Fox, over-the-air television using public airwaves have a very different list of rules. Forget about being nude. They can't say many words. There are many words that you and I say at a party, that you and I say at a bar. No problem, you're not offended, but boy, if it got on the air, if I put it on the air, careers would end, licenses would be challenged, fines would be issued, yet the very same words and thoughts could be on a streaming service. No problem, Apple TV, Amazon, HBO, Tubi, all of those, they can say those things and they can have naked girls. How is it possible for all of those shows, some naked, some swearing, some not, some violence, how could they be all put in the same pot to compete with each other? Not only is the content different, and many over-the-air TV shows cannot compete on the level of the other ones, they can't compete with them, it's ridiculous, but the deadlines are different. If you're making Sterling Point, eight episodes, meanwhile, you got Abbott Elementary that has to make 22 episodes in 3 months. 3 months. Sterling Point, well, it could take a year and a half. It was cloudy that day. They were a little bored. Completely different dynamics, both creatively and economically. The Emmys set up the way they are. They're all put into the same pot because they're all on TV. They're all on TV, but they all are working under different physics, different dynamics, different budgets. It is not fair to do the the Emmys the way they do them. 800-848-9222. The fact is that most of the Emmys will go to the streaming services because they are more artistic and they're better written. Well, yeah, they have 3 years to make a script. People working for ABC have 3 months to make 22 scripts. Well, that's a different world. It's not fair. It doesn't make any sense. If they divided them up, say, okay, these shows compete over the air, these shows compete on streaming, and they internalize them, they only compete with each other, well, then that makes sense. Then that works. But the way it is said, it's all totally rigged for the streaming services. Hacks will win. The Bear will win. The only over-the-air show that's hot right now for Emmy Awards is The Pitt. That's it. Abbott Elementary is always nominated. They won't win. It's funny as hell. It's well-written. It's a brilliant show. Yeah, but it's not Hacks, so it won't win. Them there is the challenge. Walter Sterling and you at 800-848-9222.
5: The customer is rarely right, and that is why you must seize control of the circumstances and dominate every last detail to guarantee that they're going to have a far better time than they ever would have had they tried to control it themselves.
0: How did a sales guy get in here? When did the sales guy get in here? What did he say?
5: The customer is rarely right, and that is why you must seize control of the circumstances and dominate every last detail to guarantee that they're going to have a far better time than they ever would have had they tried to control it themselves.
6: First up has got to be the hopefully triumphant return of Touch ID. Always touching my phone when I want to use it, but I'm not always positioned in exactly the right spot looking at it. It's got to be the squat folded form factor. I've been using foldables since as long as they've existed. By the time you've got a keyboard in there and a URL bar in there, there's not a lot of vertical space left. The biggest win for me is Apple taking durability seriously. They're IP rated for water and dust resistance. They have reinforced the antenna point so it hopefully won't crack apart. And they've added a really cool innovation, allowing the layers of the screen to slide kind of like the pages of a book, which should help reduce the chances of your crease breaking over time. This one almost ended up a W with support for the Apple Pencil, but became an L when there was no support for the Apple Pencil Pro, nor is there any meaningful way to dock your pencil to the phone in order to charge it or store it. Finally, there's number 5, which I couldn't tell how to classify. On the one hand, $2,000 to start? That's a freaking lot of money. On the other hand, my goodness, with the landscape the way it is right now, it could have been a lot worse.
0: It is a lot worse. That's about the new Apple iPhone. The minimum, the cheapest one, is $1,999. Right, for a phone. What's the big appeal? It folds in half. Ooh, it folds in half. $1,999. First, let's deal with the reality that you will lose it. I will lose it. Secondly, we will test that waterproof. We will test if it's truly waterproof when it drops into the toilet, or when we leave it on the seat on a boat, or when we leave it outside. It will get wet. And then we'll find out if the $1,999 phone is truly waterproof. Then, what is the big selling point? The screen is apparently much bigger than the iPhone screen that you and I have now. The when it opens up, it is much bigger, and the seam is done correctly so that when it's opened up, it is in fact a solid screen. You won't see the seam. Well, that took some engineering. We respect that. That's terrific. Is it $1,999 worth? No. I can watch TikTok just fine now. I flick through TikTok. I doom scroll through TikTok, waiting for the next talented woman in a bikini. Pretty much that's what I do. And then I look for reviews of Sterling Point. I think that's pretty much all I do. Therefore, I could never imagine spending $1,999 for a phone. Could you? Would you? No, of course not. All right, I said that's the minimum. That is the minimum. It goes up to $3,900. The better iPhone, the more elaborate, fancier one, whatever, I guess bigger memory, that's always the big thing, is $3,999. First, I'd be terrified of losing it, and I would lose it. And then I'd have to argue with Apple that, yes, I guaranteed it, yes, I insured it. Do you ever go through those arguments with the phone company? Oh, it can't get better than that, right? There's nothing better then after you buy a phone, ever you rent or lease an iPhone, then you need help, either with a repair, customer service, an upgrade. 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How does that go? Here's how it goes. You're number 18 in line. If you would like us to call you back, leave your number. All right? I did that the first few times, and they called me back in 20 minutes or 40 minutes or whatever, but they did. No more. That doesn't work anymore. I don't care what the customer service is, whether it's IRS, Social Security, T-Mobile, Verizon, they don't actually call you back anymore. It's a placebo now. It's doing something to make you feel good, and then you imagine 6 hours later, oh, gee, I missed the call. No, you didn't miss the call. You look at who's called on your phone, and nobody actually called. No, nobody actually called us back. That just doesn't work anymore. There's nothing more frustrating than calling a customer service line for a phone company, because what do we hear? Leave number, we'll call you back, or you get an answer. Hello? Where are you? I'm here for you. No, where are you physically? I am on the phone with you. Where are you? You're in the Philippines. Now, here's a secret. Not publicized, but a radio fact. If you get the Philippines for customer service for any company, for any reason, you can say, please connect me to an operator on the mainland. And they do. They have to. All of a sudden, everything changes. Now we're getting Molly in Kansas. Hello, Mr. Sterling. Nice to talk to you. Whoa, wait. You're here? You're in the... Yes, of course I'm here. I'm here with you. That was just a very bad dream that you had, that you only reached the Philippines. You only got to the Philippines. No, I am here with you. I'm real for you. Are you like AI? No, I am real for you, Mr. Sterling. What can I do for you? And then you say, well, I have crappy reception. The reception's just awful. Terrible reception on my cell phone. I have to go outside onto the street, and this is true, to do business calls. But if I do it in the driveway or most rooms in my house, it'll drop. Call fail. That'll be the prompt. That'll be the likely prompt that I'll see on my cell phone. Call failed. I have to walk out onto the street to have the conversations with any business. Then I learned something that I'm passing along because it might be helpful to you. The CEO trick. With very little effort, you can find out the email of the CEO of any company. You just go to where it says Board of Directors. Very often when it says Board of Directors, right under the picture of each board member is an email for that person. You can actually email that person, or you can look at how the email is structured for that company and figure out how to address something to the CEO, and that's what I do. If it's a big company, the CEO actually has customer service people working for her in her office, the real customer service people. Whenever I've done that, they won't stop until they solve the problem because they're working for the boss's boss. The only time that hasn't worked for me recently, it worked for me really well with AT&T. I got to the chairman CEO of AT&T. I got his email. I wrote to him. And I had the best people solving the problem. And what we learned, by the way, is the reason that my cell phone did not work is that the tower for my area was down and had been down for months. And I was having to go through, you know, much lesser towns, much lesser communities with my tower. But the time it didn't work, I got screwed by a Kia dealership, just screwed. I needed spark plugs and a new oil gasket on the engine because the oil gasket broke. It was spraying oil all over the spark plugs. Both needed to be replaced. I've had a number of Midnight Misfit mechanics sharing this time with us, and I learned from these mechanics that that was about maybe a $180 job. Those jerks charged me $1,200. $1,200. A Kia dealership. Hey, you a Kia dealership? You're a mechanic at a Kia? Management's it crooks. $1,200 to replace a set of spark plugs, which I could buy at AutoZone for $80 or less. And then the gasket, you know, $80 or less. And then that was it. That's all it should have been. You know, $10 for installation. It was $1,200. And I went to the head of Kia, and even more amazingly, I went to the head of media relations for Kia. I never abused this situation, but I thought, you know, let me call the head of media relations and let him tell me who to contact. I don't want you to do anything. Just save me time. Tell me who to contact. Yeah, that didn't work either. 10 minutes before the hour, Walter Sterling, Other Side of Midnight, from the Red Apple Audio Networks.
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8: Here's more traveling in America. Honolulu, Hawaii's capital, sits on the island of Oahu and became the seat of the Kingdom of Hawaii back in 1845. Visit the historic Iolani Palace, tour Pearl Harbor, and the USS Arizona Memorial. I'm Yana Derillis for the Worldwide News Network.
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9: September 1945, General Douglas MacArthur tells President Truman that it would not be wise to put Japan's Emperor Hirohito on trial and execute him for war crimes. MacArthur knew executing Hirohito would have likely made the continuing occupation of Japan much more difficult. The U.S.-Japanese partnership has endured ever since, and that's history.

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0: James Parker, and this is Florida Story.
1: Yeah, appreciate your enthusiasm. For our first Florida story, we go down to Palm Beach, Florida. Florida man drives his Ferrari into the Palm Beach Inlet. The report here is from CBS 12. Strange lack of details. No explanation on why he drove it into the inlet. Doesn't say he was drunk. Just says it happened on Wednesday, 7 in the morning. Person got out of the car, did not need any medical assistance. Not to be outdone, hold my beer.
2: Hold my beer.
1: For our next Florida story, we go to Hallover Beach, Florida, where a Florida man crashed his small plane on the shore of Hallover Beach. Just after 2 p.m., the plane landed upside down on the shore near a lifeguard stand. No one was hurt. All four people in the plane survived, even though they landed upside down. The video's incredible. They landed on the waterline. Like, there's a little bit of the tide just lapping up and touching the edge of the upside down plane. Strangest thing, though, no one was hurt. How do you explain that? Hold my beer. For our next Florida story, we go down to Orlando, and this is one of the Florida ways that you don't want to die. A Florida man was hauling portable toilets and killed in a crash in Orange County. The crash was reported at 6:20 a.m., a very unlikely, tragic Florida way to die. This truck that was toting a couple of porta-potties hit a Camaro that was parked in the shoulder. On the side of the highway, what are you doing? So sad. Hold my beer. For our next Florida story, where we go down to Port St. Lucie, where a Florida man tries to pay for his McDonald's drive-through with a bag of pot. This is about 2 a.m. on a Saturday night. A man in a Pontiac four-door. They don't even make Pontiacs anymore, do they? A man in a Pontiac four-door went through the drive-thru at McDonald's, tried to exchange a bag of weed for food. The McDonald's worker refused. Car drove off. They called the cops. Cops show up. They're giving a description of the man. And the guy goes through the drive-thru again. Police were already there. Noticed a heavy odor of marijuana emitting from the car. Oh, wow, you don't say. So, Florida man found a unique, stupid way to insist on getting busted for not only possessing weed, but driving drunk. Hold my beer. For our next Florida story, it sounds innocent enough. Florida man accused of leading deputies on a chase while driving drunk. We go down to Marion County, Florida, where a Florida man's lit up after he was driving lit up. The reason I'm telling you about this one is they discovered in the car heroin, meth, marijuana, drug equipment, whatever that means, and multiple long guns. And on top of that, Florida man's license had been suspended 5 times.
2: Hold my beer.
1: For our next Florida story, we go to Indian River County. A Florida cop resigns after accusations of sex in his patrol car. Now, the cop was actually one of these police escorts for a school bus for a football game. And some of the kids looked back out the school bus at the cop that was following them, and some girl was in the passenger seat, leaned over, doing him quite a favor while he's actually operating the vehicle. That is a really stupid way to get fired. Hold my beer. For our next Florida story, we're going down to the Keys. We're going to Largo, Florida, where a Florida man was arrested following a dodgeball altercation. A 22-year-old man was hit by a 15-year-old with the ball, so he attacks the teenager. Yeah, you're going to beat up a kid over dodgeball. That's how you're going to get arrested. All right, I got one more. Save the best for last. Hold my beer.
2: Hold my beer.

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1: I'm a beer.
2: For our final Florida story, we're going down to the Ocala National Forest, where 9 suspects have been arrested. This was the result of a months-long investigation into the baiting, trapping, and mauling of bears in various parts of the state. This is some kind of hobby to these people. Beginning in January and through September, Florida Wildlife Commission officials said members of the group would go out in forest with treats like donuts and sweets to entice bears along the trails. And then they would use specially trained dogs monitored through GPS to track the bears. They would record the dogs fighting with the bears and then put it online. This was their hobby. Some people play golf. Some people like to sit around the piano in the living room and sing songs. If you are one of these people, how do you find 8 other people who think their idea of a good time over a 9-month span is to catch black bears with donuts and video them fighting your dogs? Well, that's enough Florida for the day, isn't it?
0: Hold my beer. Hold my beer.
1: Hold my beer.
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5: Good evening. It's exciting to be with you, isn't it? Here we are, one day till the weekend starts. My gosh, how did we do that? I have a phone number, 800-848-9222. I want to know about the lie in your life. There's something that you're living with right now, and you're going, it's just not true. I keep hearing what they're saying. I keep thinking about it, but there's a lie at work. But nobody admits it. That is a conspiracy. That's the definition of a conspiracy. Here's an event. Here are some people, news, information, material, product. But something's not right about it because we're not told the whole truth. That's the problem with 9/11. That's the problem with the mystery of the Kennedy assassination. Those files were released. What? Not really? Some of them weren't? Something was withheld? George Bush's grandfather? What? The UFOs, endless conspiracy to keep it a secret from us. You know when there's a lie at work. You can feel it. It could be that you're dating somebody, and you can feel they're not telling you something. They're not telling you something. Let's talk about this. 800-848-9222, the other side of midnight, Red Apple Audio Networks.
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7: News Network. I'm Jane Metzler. A rush hour nightmare in Los Angeles Wednesday afternoon as a brush fire tore through the hills near the famed Getty Museum. Thick smoke limiting visibility on the 405 freeway. 25 acres burned. Could have been a lot worse, says L.A. Mayor Karen Bass.
8: I'm happy to say that what could have been an absolute catastrophe is not, because of the urgency from which our fire department was aggressive and went after this fire.
7: She says conditions were tough.
8: This happens to be the hottest day in Los Angeles that I can remember. 107 degrees, humidity, and I know it was one of the hottest places in the entire country.
7: Bass was criticized on Tuesday by Florida Republican Senator Rick Scott for delaying release of documents linked to the deadly 2025 Palisades fire. Congress launching an investigation. Bass, who is running for re-election, has called the Republican-led probe purely political. President Trump, the keynote speaker on night one of the GOP midterm convention in Dallas, getting a lot of attention, this proposal.
9: So if the Republicans win, you win with us and you get $5,000. It will be called the Trump dividend. We'll call it the Trump dividend.
7: Republicans have to retain control of both houses of Congress. Vice President J.D. Vance speculating the money would come from tariffs. Critics say Congress, though, would have to approve such a payment. And similar dividends proposed by the president were voted down. They note this one smacks of buying votes. Most of the speakers on day one of the GOP convention were expected. But as WWNN's Bill Rakoff reports from Dallas, there was one notable surprise who appeared on video.
0: An unlikely speaker at night one of the convention drew applause from the crowd.
1: Yes, I'm Senator John Fetterman, Pennsylvania. Yes, I'm a Democrat. Why am I here talking to you today?
0: He was there to introduce fellow Pennsylvania Senator Dave McCormick and to show off his trademark maverick style.
1: Because, well, I'm a common sense Democrat. I'm always going to stand with America. I'm always going to reject the extremes and socialism.
0: Fetterman's appearance is sure to frustrate and anger his fellow Democrats, many of whom grumble that he has abandoned the party and alienated the voters who elected him. Bill Rakoff, Worldwide News Network, at the 2026 Republican Convention in Dallas.
7: One Democratic congressman from Pennsylvania is already talking about a 2028 primary challenge. This is the Worldwide News Network.
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10: This is your travel report celebrating 250 years of America. Freedom 250. Along the banks of the Potomac in Mount Vernon, George Washington built more than a home. He built a legacy. Walk the very grounds where our first president once strolled and hear the river breeze rustle through the century-old trees. Just down the road lies Virginia's historic triangle, alongside Williamsburg, Jamestown, the first permanent English settlement in 1607. Trace the full arc of American history in a single day. Savor warm pea soup or dig into flaky Chesapeake crab cakes by the coast. The town embodies history. Home of Independence Hall and the Declaration of Independence itself, Philadelphia is going all in for 2026, hosting the FIFA World Cup, MLB All-Star Game, and major exhibits like the Declaration's Journey. It's the epicenter of the whole celebration.
7: The world of hockey mourning the loss of one of its most colorful characters.
11: Ladies and gentlemen, Kings legend, former head coach Barry Melrose.
7: That ceremony at LA's Staples Center in 2015, Barry Melrose died Wednesday after a battle with Parkinson's disease. He was a farm boy from Saskatchewan, became a star defenseman for, among other teams, the Detroit Red Wings and Toronto Maple Leafs, and then a successful coach for the Kings and Tampa Bay Lightning. He also was a popular broadcaster. A statement from NHL Commissioner Gary Bettman, reading in part, from the flowing locks of his distinctive mullet to the flared lapels of his trademark long suit coats, Barry Melrose cut an unmistakable figure. He was 70. Jane Metzler, Worldwide News Network, New York.
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0: Congratulations. We're talking to Margaret. Margaret, welcome to the other side of midnight. Which side of midnight do you think you're on, Margaret? Which side are you on exactly?
1: Thank you, Mr. Sterling, for taking my call. I'll try to be as quick as possible.
0: I'd like you to stretch it out. I'd like you to take as much time as possible.
1: All right, I'm 95, but I am very
0: smart. You're our youngest listener. My God, you're our youngest listener. Thank you so much. The sales department will be so excited to talk to you. Please, what would you like to chat about?
1: Listen, I'm a long-time listener and to ABC. The thing is this, my darling, you're a very good father. I'm all alone in this world, but I'm fighting. It's been almost 2 years, but I have I was never rich, and I worked all my life. I took care of my mother, and I just wish somebody could write a book with what I've been through. But I was robbed, and I was wondering, I heard you say that you would call somebody back one night. Is it possible to give Matt or somebody my number, and I can talk to you? Because I am really all alone and fighting this. The police have the report. It's my nephew. Well, I have the whole bunch.
0: Hello.
1: Are helping me. I'm not asking for money. The one that robbed me, I called twice, and I was weak. And she took every possession. I'm in my apartment.
0: What are you doing with the phone there, Margaret? What are you doing with the phone?
1: Can you?
0: No, I can't hear you, Margaret.
1: Can you hear me now?
0: Don't move around. Don't move around. Just talk. Just talk.
1: Can you hear me now?
0: Yes.
1: All right. If I give Matt my number, can you call me back, please, Mr. Sterling?
0: Why? Why can't you tell me now?
1: Well, I need your advice. You're a very good father, and you're very smart. And the police, they arrested the son who robbed me at gunpoint. And they took all my money and my mother's possessions. I'm in my apartment. Can you hear me?
0: Yes.
1: Please. It's too much to talk about right now on the air, and I need your advice.
0: Yeah, Pete and Matt will get your number, okay? Hold on, Margaret. And I'm going to have Father Drucker call you back. 800-848-9222 with Andrea. Is it Andrea or Andrea?
2: No, it's Andrea, and always will be. Anyway, I wanted to talk to you about an experience I had when I purchased a negotiated car. All right, first of all, I love your intelligence and also your brilliance. It's amazing. Now,
0: No.
2: Believe me, I was a teacher for 34 years and I have a high IQ. I researched little tricks that the salesmen, car salesmen, like to pull. All right, trick number one, they like to drop their keys. If you bend down to pick up those keys, you are sucker bait. They can play with you. They can do anything they want to you. All right, second little sucker trick. They'll ask you, what's your favorite color? If you say purple, they'll tell you, that's my favorite too. So, again, another sucker question. It has nothing to do with, and I told them, I like to go on Monday because it's slow, and they don't make many sales on Monday. And then whatever they're asking or questioning or dropping, it has nothing to do with, back to the color, it has nothing to do with color, it's all about the price. You hammer away. If they can't play with you, if they've done their little tricks and they're done, they're done. I want to recommend a highly professional, honest dealership. It's Nielsen of Morristown, Nielsen of East Hanover, and Nielsen in...
0: No, I'm not doing car dealership commercials. Somebody wants to promote a specific car dealer, they can buy the time from the Red Apple Network sales department, because the sales department will love them, can't wait to talk to them. But don't call up any of our shows here and try to do a weasel plug. If they I'm not even going to give you the conditions under which you could do a weasel plug, but don't do that. Andrea, you know better than that. 800-848-9222 with Walter Sterling at 800-848-9222. You and I are talking about our conspiracies of lies. Right now, you're thinking about something, maybe HR, the doctor, the insurance company, the cell phone company. Somewhere, somebody's lying to you, making life difficult, making life harder than it should be because there's a lie and you don't know where the lie is. You don't know what the lie is. All right, let's see. 800-848-9222, 800-848-9222. On a different subject, this man's always scared me.
3: New Dick Cheney from the mid-70s, when I was first taken up to Wyoming to where his hunting ranch is, where he embarked on his most favorite game, called the most dangerous game of human hunting, where a person is hunted. I had no clue whether or not I was going to live. How would I know that? And I was subjected to horrible, brutal tortures by Dick Cheney repeatedly throughout my victimization. And now he's acting like, oh, we just started torture after 9/11. Who believes that? Come on, this has been going on forever. That was his excuse to just traumatize a nation and allow for further control over the people. George Romney was the one who was part of my victimization. He's the one who is actively involved in merging Catholic information with the CIA information on mind control in order to bring it into a more powerful form of mind control, which combined with technology, which we have today, combined with technology, was the most powerful form of mind control that was being brought into the Mormon Church. And the Mormon Church was something I was exposed to later on, and it is a very powerful form of mind control.
0: Did you hear that? That challenged woman, that victimized woman who was clearly traumatized by something in her life, in that one segment, she accused her problems on Dick Cheney, on the Mormon Church, merging the Mormon Church and the Catholic Church's information into one, and human hunting parties. When it comes to Dick Cheney and Epstein, we hear a lot about human hunting parties, that kids were taken out into the woods, the elites chased them through the woods, some of them came back, some of them didn't. With all of the human trafficking stories, all the children trafficking stories, all of the things that have been done to children, including cannibalism. What I don't understand is if any of that is true, where's the police report? My kid's missing. My kid's been missing for, my 9-year-old's been missing for a week, a month. Where are those stories? Where are those local news stories of, and today in Maplewood, there was a horrible child disappeared. A child completely disappeared. They're like, I don't hear those stories. And therefore, it's very hard for me to believe that the elites are chasing our children through the woods to commit cannibalism. Really, that's what it always comes down to. It's that wacky. Cole, welcome to the other side of midnight with Walter Sterling. Hey, Cole.
4: Hey, good morning. Good morning, Mr. Sterling. How are you? I called in, you know, I had a parochial school, grammar school education, parochial school in high school through college. And one of the things that just continually disturbs me, there is the lack of integrity, the lack of integrity in politics, the lack of integrity in business, and just it's okay to lie. It's okay to say things like, well, you know, most Americans say this, and they have no factual basis for saying that or any kind of proof. It's just in general, it's, I mean, the days that, you know, you just get depressed that, does anybody have any integrity? Does anybody, you know, and I think the majority of Americans.
0: What in particular? You're just going on and on about nobody has any integrity. Well, who doesn't?
4: Let's start off with the politicians, period. Let's start off with the politicians. That's probably my biggest situation now is, you know, it's like, as I said, you said people keep things from you, from the public. The government keeps things from the public. But just in general, at the local level, at the state level. It's like nobody can tell the truth. They just spin things in their favor, and it's just, I think the majority of American people are fed up with it. Maybe they're the silent majority right now, but it's just, I mean, I wish there was some way to at least bring it to an end, but it's just, it's getting perversely worse.
0: Yes. But you haven't given me an example.
4: Okay. Let me give you a couple of specific examples.
0: One is fine.
4: Let's talk about men and women's sports. Okay? I mean, this is not a hard thing to figure out. And for whatever reason, why would somebody on the other side say, well, you know, we have to protect these people, we have to do this, we have to do that. Well, here's it. And basically, you know, that whole thing about when you ask them about what's a man or a woman, and their way of lying is they can't give you an answer. They divert from it. You know, they won't give anything concrete. They'll just say, well, you know, it's this, it's that. But come on, a man is a man, a woman is a woman, and there's scientific ways to test that.
0: Yeah, but Cole, stop. This is a lot of talk show bullet points, and
4: okay.
0: It's not a real problem. There aren't a lot of men in women's sport. When they do get in, they're drummed out. We know about one swimmer, and that's about it. But I appreciate the call, Cole. Thank you very much for calling. Tom, welcome to the other side of midnight. My phone number is 800-848-9222. Lies at work in your life, Tom. Hello.
5: This conspiracy thing.
0: Yes, Tom.
5: I've been thinking about for many years. I think a lot of people experienced it, too. Mm. I have a feeling that the automobile insurance companies and the driving school companies are in cahoots for two reasons. Number one, the way people drive, but mostly the way people park. And it could be all of all ages and races. I've seen parking spots that are about the size of a 40-foot tractor trailer. And if somebody is having a hard time getting into that spot, and I've seen this for so many years, and I'm wondering, how did these people get their licenses? How did they pass? Did they pay them off or get in a raffle or a Cracker Jack box? You know, it just—it really doesn't make sense.
0: You know,
5: because the way they drive.
0: Yes, you're right.
5: They drive like idiots, and
0: yes.
5: Like, how did?
0: Because it didn't. Right. They didn't learn from a driving school. They learned from a parent. They learned from an older brother. They didn't learn the right way in a driving school. That's how. 800-848-9222. Walter Sterling. It's a surprising night in that it should start to be a little cooler, but it's very hot out. You and I leave the business where we work. We walk to that car. And to me, those are some of the sweetest moments at the end of a work day or the beginning of a work day, but it's the middle of the night and there's nobody around. It's like a diorama in high school. There's nobody there, but it's familiar and oddly safe. And it's the other side of midnight with Walter Sterling from the Red Apple Audio Networks.
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13: I'm Van Busta Thurston, and this is the usual edition from Public Radio. The nominees are in again for inclusion in the Rock Hall of Fame. This year, they finally included the fifth Beatle, Dionne Warwick, but the list is still incomplete. Where is Barry Manilow, Hanson, and the Association? I would really like to see Taylor Hanson on that stage. Yum. But the most glaring omission is...

the Divinyls. Has any group been so neglected by John Sykes and John Venner than the Divinyls? The lyrics alone. I want you to define me. I want you to find me. Take that, Taylor. And the memorable, I don't fall for anybody else. Rock Hall now. I'm Van Busta Thurston for Public Radio's Usual Edition.

0: You're in Atlantic City, Fred. Do you live in Atlantic City? Hello.
1: Yes, I do live in Atlantic City.
0: How long have you lived there?
1: Most of my life. I'm 74.
0: What an interesting magnet. Don't say your age. Didn't he tell you not to say your age?
1: Really?
0: He didn't tell you not to say your age?
1: No.
0: Gary, welcome to the other side of midnight, 800-848-9222. Gary, what's up?
2: Good morning, Walter. I wanted to speak to you. I heard you mention earlier that you had two very close friends of yours that were lost.
0: Yeah, they weren't lost. They weren't lost. They were murdered.
2: Yes, they were. And I just wanted to give you the names of Wayne Allen Russo and Robert Hepburn, who lived in my neighborhood. And Wayne I knew from when I was a young kid. But also, just to mention my experience on 9/11.
0: Yes, please. Go ahead.
2: I was home doing paperwork, and I had the radio on. I didn't have a TV on. And I heard a plane crash, and it reminded me immediately of back in the 40s when a small plane hit the Empire State Building, and it didn't really, hit me that hard. When the second plane hit, I knew exactly what happened. And I lived near Kane University in Union, New Jersey. And my instinct was, go there now. And I immediately ran down there. And the young students and people that were gathering, they were evacuating. And I immediately, I just needed to do something. And I started working with them and loading up ambulances and helping evacuate the university at the time. And shortly after that, once things were emptied out, that became a area where all of the people in Union County that were first responders for weeks and months were stationed there, and they rotated men in and out, and it went on for the longest time. And also, I have a young friend who I've known all my life, and I won't give his name, but he was the head of Homeland Security and Search and Rescue for the county. And his mom had always been involved with ambulance squads, and we're a family of people that were in the first responder community. And she had her scanner on, and she hears, "Where is your location?" And he said, "Sir, I'm in the hole." And my friend was one of the people that helped pull out the two Port Authority officers that were saved in 9/11. People talk about a lot of the firemen, of course, and police, and all of our friends and loved ones that passed. But sometimes those guys didn't get the attention they did. And what my friend did, he's part of the 343. He's a great American, a great fireman, a great first responder.
0: And you know what else, Gary? He has a great friend in you. I'm glad you told us the story about your friend. You're right. Everybody who ran into those buildings that day is a and I thank you for calling the other side of midnight, 800-848-9222. I had retina surgery like a year ago. Incredibly good drugs. You just can't imagine. I'd have retina surgery any time. But after the surgery, I looked up the surgeon. Usually before I have surgery, which fortunately has been very rare, but I look, I read up on the surgeon before the surgery. That's what I usually do. But this time I didn't read up on the surgeon before the surgery. I read up about the surgeon after. His name is Sri Karup, K-U-R-U-P. His first name Sri, S-H-R-E-E, Sri Karup. Great surgeon, very successful retina surgery, no problems, no complications, really good drugs. But then I read up on him, and in 2003 or 2004, It said that he was voted the best doctor in America by the AMA. The best doctor in America by the AMA. And you're listening to The Other Side of Midnight from the Red Apple Audio Networks. It's 30 past the hour. Sri Kurup, K-U-R-U-P, voted the best doctor by the American Medical Association. Not the best eye doctor, not the best surgeon, the best doctor in America, period. I'm like, so afterward, I see him again, I said, you're the best doctor in America? Yes, yes. What? And you're just not the best eye doctor? You're the best doctor in America? And he was voted the AMA by the... Well, here's what happened. He was in Boston. He was at Boston College. He was at Boston Medical College when 9/11 happened. And he hears this on the air. He hears the news story. He's in Boston. He got in his car, and he drove nonstop from Boston to 9/11, nonstop. And he was there for 4 days continuously, helping people there. He got in the car immediately. He made his services available as a doctor instantly. And he stayed as long as he could physically stay before exhaustion got him, helping person after person after person, the responders, the police, anybody who needed a doctor's help, he was there, a real Harvard doctor. And that's why the AMA voted him the best doctor in America. Dr. Kurup, thank you for my vision, and I thank you for being a great American. E. Frank, welcome to The Other Side of Midnight, 800-848-9222. Hi.
3: Hi, Walter. I called because I wanted to tell you and everyone out there my bad experience that I had. I guess it's one of my worst days in my entire life, 9/11/2001. I got to tell you, it was awful that day. You know, I went to sleep on September 10th quietly in my home. And, you know, I didn't expect anything to happen to the city or myself or anyone. And, you know, 5 years before then, my mother brought a bird that was, we don't know where it came from. It came from an aviary sold by an Asian pet shop owner. And lo and behold, 5 years to the point from, June of 1996, exactly that morning around 5:15 in the morning, the bird died of a heart attack, supposedly. My mother was screaming and yelling and everything. And then about 2 hours later, I see all these, was it 8:15 or 8:46? We see on our TV the impact on the first tower. 2 hours later, I received a phone call from someone who was a friend of Commissioner Kelly's friend. Okay, Sinead Groke is my friend from early childhood. She was born in Dublin, Ireland. Her friend calls me and says, sir, could you help me? I said, who are you, ma'am? I said, I'm just a lady that's stuck in the World Trade Center. We need help. I don't know what's going on. All the smoke is coming out of the building. I look at the TV. I see the name of a chief battalion chief mentioning his number over the screen. I decided to call him. I called him and I said, this lady called me from the World Trade Center and says that she needs help. She needs to be rescued. She needs assistance. Can you do something about that? She says, where is she? She didn't identify what floor she's on. So the lady calls me after I called the battalion chief. The lady calls me and I said, look, I contacted the battalion chief. He's willing to go and find you, but you have to tell me what floor you're on. And I said, okay. She said, all right, I'm on this floor. All right. So I called back the battalion chief, and he said, I told him, she's on, I don't know which floor it was exactly. I think 11th or 13th floor. And he says, okay, now I know where the location is. I'll be in contact with you. I'm going to find out. I'm going to go up there. He went up there, and lo and behold, he found her with all her friends. And then I told him, okay, thank you very much, sir, for contacting me. I don't want anything to do with this. I can't believe this. After he found them, he says, okay, I found them. I'm going to... He escorted them out of the building, and about 10 minutes later, the building collapsed. Walter, I can't believe that someone called me like that. And then now, recently, about 4 years ago, when Assemblyman, now Mayor Zoran Mandani was the state assemblyman here in Astoria, he cited me for that act that I did. And
0: that
3: same day
0: of
3: 9/11.
0: Of course he did.
3: You know,
0: and congratulations on that.
3: Excuse me, Walter.
0: Of course they congratulated you and commended you, and good for you.
3: But that, I did not expect someone to call me and say, I need help. And where did they get my number? Why did they contact me? Because, I mean, you know, I didn't work for the World Trade Center or anyone there, so I don't even know anyone there at that time.
0: How do you think they got your number?
3: I have no idea.
0: How do you feel about that? How do you feel about that?
3: Well, I feel that it was so scary, it was awful, that I had to help someone that I have no idea who she is, only that later on I found out that she was a friend of my friend. But I feel so sad that someone had to tell me, please help me. And if I didn't help them, they
0: would. Why would you feel sad about that? When somebody asks you for help, that's the greatest gift you can get. The greatest gift we can get is a request for help. Because then we're connected, then we're alive, then we have a reason to live the next moment. We have the reason to be gracious. Every good thing about you and me only comes out when somebody says, can you help me? Only at that moment do we really learn who we are and what we're capable of. In my opinion, there are two incredibly powerful phrases, two incredibly powerful things we can say. We can say, let me tell you a story. The minute I say, let me tell you a story, you will sit up straight, you will look at the radio, you will lean in, and I'll tell you a story. And the other thing I could say is, I need your help. And again, you will lean in and pay attention. If we have any type of relationship at all, if you are human at all, the most powerful phrase to hear is, I need your help. At any given time, one out of five people you know has a food problem. One out of five Americans is on SNAP, is on food stamps. It's not a secret. All you have to do is go through a real supermarket, and you'll see many sections and many signs that say SNAP eligible. We accept SNAP. SNAP eligible. There are entire refrigerators of chickens that say SNAP. On the roasted chicken on that box, it says SNAP. But then over there, there are heated chickens that don't say SNAP. I will never understand this. First time I realized that in supermarkets, and I'm going, wait, why is it that heated chickens are not eligible for SNAP, but the same chicken the next day in the refrigerator is eligible for SNAP? Mysteries of our time. You want mysteries? There's a big mystery. Why is that? But the point is that any supermarket, any food situation, you'll see a proliferation of stickers that say SNAP. The reason you see a proliferation anywhere, fancy neighborhood or not, is because one out of five Americans are on food stamps. These are people who have supplemental nutritional assistance program. Supplemental. It has never been meant to provide all the food for a family of five or four or two or one. It's never been meant for that. It's meant to supplement the food budget. It's meant to supplement the food needs. It is in no way in hell. I could think it's for a family of five. You're looking at $700 a month. Okay, good luck. Think about what, be honest, think about what you spend on food for yourself, for your family. SNAP doesn't come close to it, and it doesn't cover everything. Weird things it doesn't cover. But there it is. If you know somebody who's on SNAP, or might be on SNAP, I'll tell you what I've seen some friends do that was really impressed me. People who are on SNAP, much like people who can't read, are not in a big hurry to admit that to you. They're not in a big hurry to say, I can't read, I have this problem. They instead keep it to themselves, but they have a problem. You could say to that friend, rather than saying, do you need any money? What you could say is, you know what? We get this fresh direct delivery every other day, and boy, did they screw up. We just got too much. They gave us an extra box. We'll never use all this up. We hate to throw away food. Maybe you know somebody who could use it, but keep the box. And they will keep the box. And for somebody on SNAP with kids, if they're buying quarts of milk, you will change their lifestyle if you give them a gallon of milk. It will change their lifestyle. Their life will change when they have a gallon of milk, when they have two boxes of eggs, etc. There are many elegant ways to help a friend, help a situation that needs food. Gee, we got too much today. It over-delivered today. We don't know what we're going to do with it. 800-848-9222. 800-848-9222. There have been situations, I suspect, where you've helped somebody, like this gentleman just did. And it makes you feel great. What could feel great than better than that? Walter Sterling, The Other Side of Midnight.
4: So wait a sec. How are you equal if the men are the ones that have to fight and die to defend the country? The men are the ones that build and maintain all the infrastructure, right? Like, none of this stuff in the studio is built or maintained by women. You know that, like, 90% of infrastructure jobs are still held by men, and that if you look at the top 20 jobs held by women now, in 2024 versus 1924 are almost the exact same. So women have had 100 years to do whatever they want, and they still do the same 20 jobs they did 100 years ago, other than we switched out farm labor for HR work. But other than that, we're secretaries, nurses, daycare ladies, early childhood education, administrative assistants, retail workers, all the same that we were a century ago. So if the men are the ones tasked with, every time there's a natural disaster, they have to go out and rescue people from the fires and the floodwaters, and every time there's a war, the men have to go and fight it and defend the country, and any time there's a criminal who needs to be violently arrested, it's going to be a man who goes and does that, not a woman. Where does the equality come in?
5: Conspiracies, ranging from historically documented cases to highly fantastical theories. Now, as anyone who has an interest in the past knows, history is littered with conspiracies. From the failed conspiracy to murder Alexander the Great to the successful conspiracy to murder Julius Caesar, people throughout all ages have plotted together to achieve all sorts of goals. In fact, if you've ever placed presents under a Christmas tree and convinced your children that the gift were left there by Santa Claus, then you yourself have been involved in a conspiracy. Now, some of the conspiracies for which we have abundant evidence include Hitler's purge of his paramilitary forces in 1934, Stalin's fake trials to get rid of his political opponents in the 1930s, the involvement of the United States and Great Britain in the overthrow of Iran's prime minister in 1953, the recruitment of Nazi scientists by the United States and Great Britain after World War II, and of course one of the grimmest conspiracies, which was orchestrated in 1942 when top Nazi leaders conspired to industrialize the mass murder of European Jews in what would later become known as the Holocaust. Apart from these government-led conspiracies, there have also been numerous organizational conspiracies where businesses have been caught conspiring against the public. For example, the case of the pharmaceutical company Purdue Pharma, which falsified research data to convince doctors that the opioids that Purdue produced were not addictive when they were. The case of tobacco companies like Philip Morris, which attempted to publicly discredit the scientifically proven link between smoking and lung cancer. In the case of the pharmaceutical company Merck, which concealed information about the lethal side effects of one of their drugs, causing almost 40,000 deaths. In short, numerous conspiracies have occurred throughout history which have been objectively documented in historical texts, meeting notes, and legal proceedings. However, there are also various fantastical conspiracy theories, some of which are so implausible that only very few people take them seriously. For example, the theory that the Earth is actually flat, the theory that the moon landing never happened, and the theory that many world leaders are actually reptilian aliens in disguise. Now, given the overwhelming amount of evidence against such conspiracy theories, it can perhaps feel tempting to ridicule people who hold such views. However, it's useful to realize that none of us perceives reality entirely accurately all of the time. Indeed, research conducted by psychologist Daniel Kahneman suggests that human beings regularly make a number of common cognitive errors, such as assuming that our opinions are well-founded and assuming that our judgments are correct. In other words, even though most of us justifiably don't believe in fake moon landings, alien world leaders, and a flat Earth, there are still many ways in which our personal perception of reality is continually evolving.
6: Skywatcher promised that it would seek to validate the existence of UAPs by using what it calls electromechanical signaling, aka the dog whistle, and neuro-meditative interaction, better known as psionic summoning or inviting of UAPs. Most dramatically, based on observations from a base here in Sierra Blanca, southeast of El Paso, Texas, the Skywatcher team reported they'd identified 9 separate classes of UAP with their sensors and video cameras. The tetra, the tic-tac, the blob, the beam, the manta ray, the bright star, the jellyfish, the hornet, and the egg. Skywatcher pledged to keep the public updated about its activities, but it's a year on and there's been nothing new posted about what they've been up to. So what's really going on?
7: It's tough getting over. Looked up, saw that light, started to walk towards it. I asked Siri a question about my life expectancy and she changed the subject.
0: Walter Sterling and you at 800-848-9222. It's a live radio show. 10 minutes before all the morning men come in. Yes, with their hangovers. Throughout America, St. Louis, Chicago, WGN in Chicago, KMOX St. Louis, WABC in New York, they're all stumbling in right now. And they listen to this show for one very good reason. It's live, and nothing else is live. Right there, it's easy. This show does, well, I'd say half because it's live. One of the smartest things of John Catsimatidis' reign of the radio station, the Red Apple Radio Network, is John does not believe in best ofs. And boy, is he right. He doesn't believe in repeats. Boy, is he right. And it's one of the reasons that the company is successful, is because we commit radio here. What? Yeah, that means it's live. What about on the weekends? Yeah, it's live all weekend. One of the dirty secrets about radio that I think has been forgotten by many is that Saturday, 10 a.m. to 3 p.m., Saturday 10 a.m. to 3 p.m. is the second highest homes using radio time period of the week. Morning drive, and then Saturday 10 a.m. to 3 p.m. Tommy, welcome to the other side of midnight at 800-848-9222. What did you do wrong?
8: How are you, Walter? I called to talk about a sensitive thing that people go through it every year when we relive this, but all the children that lost their parents, all the children of the firemen. I live on Staten Island, and we lost a lot of firemen.
0: On Staten Island.
8: Yeah. Now, all these children have grown up since then, and every year they have to relive this and see the pictures of the towers coming down, knowing that their parents and their mothers and their family members were in there and got just pulverized and crushed to death. When I was a child, I saw my father die, and it's a traumatic scar that just lays on you for the rest of your life. And
0: how did your father die?
8: Oh, my father just, he died of an aneurysm in the house. He was just watching TV, and he looked at us, and he just fell on the floor. I was 6 years old, but it was traumatizing. But
0: of course it was.
8: But to see what these children went through, it's just horrifying. And I from my house you could see where the towers. I watched the towers go down. I saw it. I smelt it. I mean, I was covered with the dust for weeks afterwards. It would come over every day. And
0: yeah, and I, me too. And what I didn't understand then, and I don't understand now, was within a day and a half, Christy Todd Whitman was standing there saying the air is perfectly safe.
8: Oh, we knew at the time. I remember.
0: We knew.
8: Kurt cursing the television, saying, "Who the blank is she kidding?" I mean, what right. are they kidding? I mean, those buildings, any building that was made in the 70s and below was covered with asbestos and everything else. I mean, just think of all the fluorescent tubing lighting that was in that building. And it's interesting because when this happened, I just moved into this house, and I'm still here with my fiancé, and she looked at me, and I looked at her, and she's like, "Oh, my God, what do we do?" I says, "What do we do? This is all Pearl Harbor. What do we do? Go get a film for the cameras and film yes. for the movie cameras."
0: Yes.
8: I mean, this is, and we took extensive pictures. And I want to just say one more thing about Mayor Giuliani. Now, where I live in Staten Island, I live across a field. It was called Miller Field in years ago. Now it's Gateway National Park. It was actually a military base, an airfield. And that man, Rudy Giuliani, when, after this happened, he came by helicopter, and also the president, a lot of politicians went to, but Rudy Giuliani went to every funeral day and night. It was to the point where I knew him, and I would see him in his limo, and he would sometimes stop and talk to, like, the neighbors and us, and we would just talk, and I would say, "Rudy, I just...

0: every single thing that man had. He was a great man. A great man during 9/11, and I thank you for the call, Tommy. 800-848-9222. The Other Side of Midnight, Walter Sterling, Red Apple Audio Networks.
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2: This is John Katzmatidis. 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Well, I have to thank President Trump, Secretary Kennedy, and Dr. Oz. They went to war with putting chemicals in our food in America. Lately, General Mills, no more dyes in the General Mills cereals. 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My favorite, M&M's. 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
4: All right, let's talk with Viviana. Welcome to the other side of midnight. Hi, Viviana.
5: Good morning. And once I heard you on the radio, I said I've got to call in. I am a chaplain and an intercessor. We pray for the good of the city and the nation. On 9/10, the day before this tragic attack, I was part of a prayer meeting across from Trinity Church, one block away from the Twin Towers.
4: Right.
5: All of a sudden, we sensed an urgency to pray for the city officials by name, Governor Pataki, Mayor Giuliani, for first responders, the police, firefighters. The intensity of the prayer was so heavy, it was like a burden on us. But we said, Lord, your protection over the city, Lord God, that's what we're praying. Next day, the following day, I was a poll worker in the Bronx and doing, you know, our duties and everything. And all of a sudden, we saw all the police fly out of the precinct, poll precinct, and we were told to shut down all of our machines and close the poll site. And as I started driving to my house, I called my husband, and then he said, there's been an attack on the Twin Towers. All I kept on seeing, and just like people were like in a daze in the Bronx, and they were going, you know, how can this happen? And I just kept on telling them, God is going to be with us. God is really present. I found out about one man that was right in the offices, right

0: where the nose of the plane had come in. And he just said, "Lord, help me, help me." And he was rescued. It was just everything that I kept on hearing was so amazing about people coming.
1: Right, the way people came together on that day,
0: yes,
1: and the days after, it was beautiful. It was incredible. And thank you very much for the call, and thank you for your prayers. Walter Sterling, we need to keep talking about it. 25 years later, as a city, as a country, we don't get over that. I can't believe there are actually people who protest and complain that the names of the people who were murdered that day keep being read off on television every year. Yes, that's correct. And I don't know why anybody would argue about the need for the beautiful, incredible lights that go into the sky on September 11th in New York City, where the World Trade Towers were positioned. The lights go up from there. It's beautiful. It's magnificent. That should stay on for a month. Every year it gets cut down, fewer and fewer nights. No. I'm sorry. The horror, the memory of that day must never be forgotten. What happened to us that day must never be forgotten. It was the worst possible moment for any New Yorker, any American. 3,000 people were murdered for going to work. They were murdered for going to work. And Mr. President, you get those bastards. They're sitting there in Guantanamo Bay. I don't know why we're feeding them. You get those bastards. Do whatever you have to do to get the revenge that we have earned, that we deserve. There's no nicety involved there. There's nothing nice involved there. This is the most horrendous thing. Every one of us lost somebody. Think of them. Pray for them. Walter Sterling, the greatest gift that you and I can receive is a...
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3: I'm Jane Metzler. President Trump delivering the keynote speech last night, bringing to a close night one of the Republican midterm convention. Worldwide News Network's Bill Rakoff has more from Dallas.
4: In 55 days, Americans will be going to the polls in one of the most important elections in our country's history.
5: President Trump pumped the crowd, exhorting them to get out the vote in November.
4: We hand America's future to the radical left Democrats, and our nation will spend the next decade just getting back on its feet. It will be a tragedy.
5: The president spent a considerable amount of time on Texas Attorney General Ken Paxton's race. He is in a tight battle with Democrat James Tallarico. Trump will speak again at the close of the convention Thursday night. Bill Rakoff, Worldwide News Network, at the 2026 Republican Convention in Dallas.
3: Concerned about losing control of the House and Senate, President Trump making this controversial proposal during his speech.
4: So if the Republicans win, you win with us and you get $5,000. It will be called the Trump dividend. We'll call it the Trump dividend.
3: Republicans would have to retain control of both the House and Senate for that to happen. Vice President J.D. Vance is speculating the money would come from tariffs, but critics say Congress would have to approve such a payment, and similar dividends proposed by the president already have been voted down. Critics noting this one smacks of buying votes. Democrats, meantime, staging their own events in Dallas. Senate candidate James Tallarico.
6: While corrupt politicians and their billionaire mega donors pay $20,000 a ticket to the billionaire ball, I am proud to announce that our campaign has collected over 20,000 pounds of groceries for working Texans.
3: The temperature, says LA's Mayor Karen Bass, hit 107 degrees yesterday, making it tough for LA firefighters battling a brush fire near the famed Getty Museum. That fire burned 25 acres before firefighters brought it under control. And experts say climate change likely is playing a role in everything from fires to floods.
7: August matched July 2023 as the world's warmest month on record, bolstering the global temperature another 1.5 degrees.
8: Climate change has loaded the dice, and then El Nino gives an extra roll of the dice.
7: Researcher Samantha Burgess with the European Center says the warming planet likely played a role in the landslides and flash floods that killed hundreds in Nepal and Tibet, although that's still being studied. She says wildfires surged from Indonesia to Greece and Belgium.
3: That is Spencer Rain, and this is the Worldwide News Network.
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3: Ukraine's President Vladimir Zelensky in Canada today for talks with Prime Minister Mark Carney, his latest international trip aimed at locking in future support for Ukraine's fight against Russia. Yesterday, a down day on Wall Street with Asian markets lower today. Futures markets are mixed. Dow and S&P futures in the green, NASDAQ futures down. The cost of Brent crude oil rattling investors. It is holding steady today at just over $100 a barrel. Ready for some football? The NFL returning to action with a Wednesday night rematch of Super Bowl 60. Seattle once again reigning supreme over the Patriots 13-10 on NBC. Tonight, the 49ers take on the Rams in Thursday Night Football. Shane Metzler, Worldwide News Network, New York.
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15: Does she talk about Cora and Dawson and Cal?
16: All the time. As Dr. Zeisel said, she has bad days and she has worse days.
15: What does she say about the kids?
16: I want my babies, constantly. Because that was not the Lindsay that is now living amongst us. The woman who's living amongst us is the person who was the labor and delivery nurse for 8 years that everybody loved. Neighbors, friends, cops, firefighters, teachers, everybody loved her. She was an incredible person, amazing mother. And I know that I'll get all the trolls will say, oh yeah, she's an amazing mother, and make all sorts of evil comments about. The point is, she was and is a wonderful person. The person that committed this atrocious act was as a result of postpartum psychosis combined with the medications that she was provided.
17: Making the rounds, that is Kevin Reddington, the lawyer for Lindsey Clancy, making the rounds on television. We have more from him. Welcome to the midweek edition of Bo Snerdly's Rush Hour, the fast hour in American media, my friends. And we have a lot to go through today, a lot to go through today, including the Lindsey Clancy, the jurors, some of the jurors are speaking as well. Yeah, some of the jurors, and we have them. There's political news going on, of course, Republican convention, midterm convention being held in Dallas. And liberals still going nuts in any number of ways. It's what is happening in this country some days. You look at the news, it's amazing. Did you know? Oh, today is Apple Day, by the way. What are you doing a thumbs down for, Carlos? Explain, please.
18: They revealed their iPhone Duo, which is a foldable phone, which apparently Samsung did like 6 years ago. So what's it called?
17: Oh, just the daggers.
18: Starting at $2,000.
17: Okay. Have you seen it?
18: Yeah, I saw it.
17: And?
18: Ridiculous. No.
17: What do you mean ridiculous? Explain ridiculous.
18: No. Like, flip phones used to, it should be like they used, like they were back in the day, you know. Screen on top, numbers on the bottom, like up and down, like, no. It's, no.
17: This phone, this iPhone Duo thing, from what I can tell, it opens up like it's almost a little iPad. So, and it folds down, it's bigger than a usual phone. But let's say that you're traveling. And you want to fold this thing up in your bag, and you want to pull it out and still have a full screen experience. You can use the pencil with it, apparently. And, yeah, so you can do notes, you can do writing with it, you can use it almost like an iPad. And it's a phone. And, yeah, it costs $2,000.
18: It starts at $2,000.
17: Thank you, Carla. Boy, you are up on it. It starts at $1,999. Okay? And that's if you only want 256 gig. If you want to go up to a terabyte, you'll probably spend three Gs or more. I haven't looked at the prices yet. And then they have their new lineup of phones. They have a whole bunch of stuff. In fact, I have an article here. I didn't want to lead with this, but here we are. So let's just do it. The tech giant announced the iPhone Duo during its annual fall keynote. Boy, Rush loved this day. Anyway. The iPhone 18 Pro starts at $1,199. The iPhone 18 Pro Max starts at $1,299. Those are the new iPhone, the regular thing, the Pro Max, and yeah. They also introduced new AirPods, new Apple Watches, etc., etc. And the new AirPods started $129. See, you still can get something for under $200. AirPods, yeah, $129. The iPhone Duo starts at, as we just said, $1,999 and will be available with storage options from 256 gig to 2 terabytes. So, a happy day in Apple world. I wonder if people are going to be lining up on the streets. The new watches start, by the way, at $399. I wonder if people are going to be lining on the streets the day that those things hit the store. You don't think so?
18: Those days are gone.
17: Okay, I got two competing views. TJ says, yeah, people are going to be lined up, and you're saying those days are gone.
19: Look at Samsung's foldable sales.
17: What are Samsung's foldable sales? Are they big?
19: Yes.
17: Yes, okay.
19: Ridiculous.
17: Okay. right, so we covered Apple Day. Now, let us get to Clancy. She's still, this is still going on. CBS Mornings with Oprah's pal, Gayle King, cut five. He was also there. Your first one that you heard, that Lindsay Clancy wants, she talks about it all the time, how she wants her babies. She wants her babies. She wants her babies. Oh, my God, the beauty of all beauties just walked in. The beautiful one. Mm-hmm. So, Lindsay Clancy wants her babies. Mwah. Lindsay Clancy wants her, those babies, and Gayle King was with Kevin Redington this morning. CBS, this is that.
20: If there's anything that this case has done, Kevin, for a lot of women who we've heard about postpartum depression, but many women were not familiar with postpartum psychosis, and they're looking at this very differently. You know, I've heard people say she was evil. No one's thinking about what happened to these three young children. And I look at it and I think people don't understand about postpartum psychosis. This is a real thing. We've talked to women here at CBS Mornings who have said, I know exactly what she experienced. I too heard voices. I too did something that I thought was very extreme. Are you hoping that this will change the conversation in this country about postpartum psychosis?
21: Absolutely.
20: We do not understand it.
17: Man, I just got triggered. You know, Voices Inside My Head, the Police song. Man, I wonder if we have that in the library. I always loved that song. As soon as I heard, a lot of women hear voices in their heads. Is it there? I'm not. Stop, James. Be sensitive. I was going to make a comment. I will refrain. As I mentioned, ladies and gentlemen, the jurors, some of the jurors are speaking. Let us start with the jurors. Cut seven, and we'll take after that. Maybe I'll have a comment or two, and then cut eight, Carlos. And you'll hear one of the same jurors is on both. But let's hear.
22: Not sure if rogue is the right word, too. But every one of us, in the hours of frustration, would get up and walk the room. Because you just couldn't sit anymore. And we'd all go over to the cart with the exhibits. He, I think, got up to the cart once, very briefly, and went back to his seat. He would not interact with us and try to understand. We read to him on numerous occasions the definition of reasonable doubt from Judge Sullivan's instruction. He actually said one day in the end, well, why don't we have the judge come in and read it again? And we were like, no, we have it in front of us. We don't need that. And we would highlight it and, you know, so-and-so, this is the definition of reasonable doubt. But he had the hardest time getting off the fact that Lindsay viciously killed her children.
17: Did you hear that? He had the hardest time. He had the hardest time. Couldn't get past the idea. Had the hardest time that Lindsay viciously killed her children. Couldn't get past it. What's wrong with him? Let's listen to the montage of the female jurors.
23: He was very arrogant. He really did not take anything that anybody said. The nurses, he tried to ask a question about the medications, and we went back to the report from South Shore Hospital. We had the toxicology report. We could see exactly the amounts. The nurses in the room spoke to that and talked to
24: that. There were nurses on the jury.
23: Yes. They spoke to that specific thing. That was a question that he had. And he just completely disregarded the information that they gave him.
0: I mean, he had reasonable doubt. He admitted he had reasonable doubt after we watched that video of the interview. I think that's when it was. He admitted he had reasonable doubt. And I started filling out the forms. I was so excited. I actually, there were three forms I had to fill out. And I started filling them out. I wrote my signature on each one. And then he said, but I'm still not going to say that she's not guilty by reason of insanity.
22: I'm not sure if rogue is the right word, Sue, but every one of us in the hours of her frustration would get up and walk the room because you just couldn't sit anymore. And we'd all go over to the cart with the exhibits. I think, got up to the cart once, very briefly, and went back to his seat. He would not interact with us and try to understand. We read to him on numerous occasions the definition of reasonable doubt from Judge Sullivan's instruction. He actually said one day in the end, well, why don't we have the judge come in and read it again? And we were like, no, we have it in front of us. We don't need that. And we would highlight it and, you know, so-and-so, this is the definition of reasonable doubt. But he had the hardest time getting off the fact that Lindsay viciously killed her children.
1: He had the hardest time getting off the fact that she viciously killed her children. Imagine that. Kind of guy. Boy, oh boy. Birthday today for David Stewart. Dave Stewart, guitarist, songwriter, producer, member of The Long Dancer, and then he was with The Tourists. They had a big single, I Only Want to Be With You. He was with The Eurythmics in 1983. This one went number one from them, Sweet Dreams. Also, they had Must Be an Angel. Stewart has also written songs, produced many, many artists. Mick Jagger, Tom Petty, and many others. James Golden Snurley, happy birthday, Dave Stewart. Fastest Hour in American Media continues. We have got a lot for you. Keep it right here. Do not go away.
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1: My man Darren sent me this. DB. 40 years ago, apparently on this day. Cameo. Release this one. It has to be their biggest hit. Because let me tell you, this thing was a monster hit.

0: Yeah, huge. Okay. Carlos mentioned to me during the break, he said, you know, it's not just Apple Day. Something else big happens today. What is that, Carlos? What happens today,
1: tonight? The NFL season starts tonight.
0: Okay, pop quiz. Pop quiz. Don't even think about it. Who played the Super Bowl? Who are the two teams that played the Super Bowl?
1: Oh, it's the Patriots and the Seahawks who? That also play tonight.
0: Oh. Because I didn't remember.
1: That they started in the great.
0: Wait a minute. The Patriots made it into the Super Bowl last year?
1: They did, yeah. And they got destroyed. Man.
0: They got destroyed. Hmm. Who was TJ? Let me ask you a question. Who are the he follows sports too? Who are the big favorites this year in the NFL? Waiting for an answer. I'm waiting for an answer. Who are the big favorites in the NFL?
2: The Rams.
0: The Rams.
2: The Seahawks.
0: The Seahawks.
1: You want to know a fan fact?
2: The Cowboys. Just because they're fans.
1: The Rams are playing tomorrow night from Australia.
0: The Rams are in Australia.
1: Yes.
0: Why are they there?
1: Because the NFL is looking into expanding their name into other countries as well.
0: What are they going to kneel down in Australia to?
1: I don't know what they're going to do there. They're going to have kangaroos or I don't know. But the Rams
0: the kangaroos?
1: They are in Australia where they're going to play their first game.
0: Okay, they're going to get involved in politics over there, or are they just going to go play football?
1: I hope
0: or whatever they call it.
1: Football.
0: Oh, okay. All right, so tonight's the NFL thing starts tonight, the opener. And who did you say it was? It's the
1: New England Patriots and the Seahawks, the Seattle Seahawks.
0: Patriots and the Seahawks.
2: Super Bowl rematch.
0: So, yeah, I can't wait. Maybe I can finish my sock drawer tonight. And I don't wear socks. Speaking of which, ladies and gentlemen, let's listen to a piece of commentary. We have time to squeeze this in. From Labor Day weekend, cut number 3. This is a SMM, Social Media Mail.
3: Hey, yo, 42 black people shot in Chicago over the weekend. No Al Sharpton, no Ben Crump, no NAACP, no Black Lives Matter. 42 black people shot.
0: Stop it right there. Stop it right there. We are going to talk about that for a moment, and we have other things when we get back. Don't go away. Keep it right here.
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5: This is John Catsimatidis. 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The amount of chemicals companies have been putting into our food for the last 30 years. Why? They want it to last longer on the shelves. Well, I have to thank President Trump, Secretary Kennedy, and Dr. Oz. They went to war. We're putting chemicals in our food in America. Lately, General Mills, no more dyes in the General Mills cereals. Kellogg's, no more chemicals in our cereals. My favorite, M&M's. Starting in August, all the M&M's that go to Amazon have no more chemicals in their M&M's, but the ones that go to supermarkets do. 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I'm John Catsimatidis, and that's the Cat's Corner.
6: Jane Metzler, as Republicans at the GOP midterm convention in Dallas listen to speeches from President Trump, his cabinet, and candidates for political office, some prominent Democrats in town staging their own events. Illinois Governor J.B. Pritzker sees Texas turning, if not blue, at least a shade of purple.
7: In this moment, when America needs a new generation of leaders, fighters willing to stand up against tyranny, Texas Democrats have stepped into the breach.
6: Helena Foulkes winning the Democratic primary for governor of Rhode Island, the former CVS marketing exec, defeating incumbent Dan McKee, a rematch after McKee defeated Foulkes in a five-way primary 4 years ago. Foulkes is the niece of former Connecticut U.S. Senator Christopher Dodd. This is the Worldwide News Network.
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8: 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And when buying, choose the United States of America. Why? It's the best country in the world. Never bet against the United States. 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
5: At mental health and Lindsay Clancy case, ladies.
6: Why?
5: Because they don't give a f*** about men's mental health when they murder their whole families either. Yeah. And while you're going around cheering, you know, mental health and mental health would prevent this, and men don't give a f*** about mental health.
6: Men don't,
5: like 13% go to therapy. Men's, like, you know, solution to most things is murder.
6: Everything is murder.
5: Oh, he killed his family? Murder. There's no, like, how we stop this, how we prevent this, how we work on men's mental health, how we work on women's mental health. It's just, ha ha ha, murder! That's literally it.
6: Yeah, they're still reacting to the Clancy verdict. Men don't care about mental health. Men don't care about mental health. Their solution to everything is murder. Excuse me, he was on trial here. Ladies and gentlemen, 1995 on this day, Coolio scored his first and number one single. This song, of course, sampled the chorus of the 1976 song from Stevie Wonder's Songs in the Key of Life album, Pastime Paradise. It was featured in the movie Dangerous Minds, featuring Michelle Pfeiffer. Gangsta Paradise. 1956 on this day, Elvis made his first appearance on the Ed Sullivan Show. That was a big deal. Don't Be Cruel and Love Me Tender were among the songs he performed. He also did Ready Teddy. On this day, what else we got here? On this day, we had some Beatles stuff. We'll stop it for now. We got Beatles stuff. We got Rolling Stones stuff. But you know what else happened on this day? This day, the English language was changed officially. On this day in 2004, Carlos, you were around, the Oxford English Dictionary added the word bootylicious. They defined bootylicious as of a woman sexually attractive. Now, that kind of misses the mark just a little bit. Well, a big bit, if it's bootylicious. However, although the term had already been used by rapper Snoop Dogg in Dr. Dre's song Dre Day, The popularity of Bootylicious caused the slang word to become widespread and added to the English dictionary in the year 2004 on this day. Bootylicious. Tell me you are Bootylicious. Okay, let us head back, ladies and gentlemen. Men don't care about mental health issues. Men don't care about mental health solution. Everything is murder. Let's head back to the scene in Chicago. I had a news story, and that news story we had yesterday for you. The news story says that over the Labor Day weekend, eight people were killed, over 30 were shot. Eight people killed, 30 shot. And there was another story that I had, and I'm looking for the story now, that said the murder rate, which was for June, July, and August, is astounding, over 200 people, but they were lauding the fact that this is the lowest rate it's been in those 3 months in Chicago. Only 200 some odd people killed in Chicago. And that's good news, because usually it's a lot higher in the summer months. And so, cut eight. We have this guy, random guy, SMM, social media male. We could say SMBM, social media blackmail. Commenting on life in Chicago.
7: He was very arrogant.
6: No, not him. That's not the one that we started before the break. The dude. Him.
8: Hey, yo. 42 black people shot in Chicago over the weekend. No Al Sharpton. No Ben Crump. No NAACP. No Black Lives Matter. 42 black people shot. And the reason why none of those people showed up or are speaking about it is because they only focus on that kind of stuff when it benefits them to demonize white people.
6: Really?
8: Let's talk about it.
6: Yeah.
8: Let's talk about what's really going on.
6: Yeah, well, stop being woke. What's going on, bro? That's right. That's all he said. Stop being woke. Talk about this. 42 black people shot. Now, here is, listen to the subheadline. I found that story I was talking about. Labor Day caps a historically peaceful summer in Chicago. This is from the Chicago Sun-Times, ladies and gentlemen. Eight killed, 30 wounded in Labor Day weekend gun violence. Our guy in the street said the totals were higher than that. But let's go with the Chicago Sun-Times. So even though the guy in Chicago, I bet, has the higher number. Anyway, eight killed, again, the headlines. Eight killed, 30 wounded in Labor Day weekend gun violence. Labor Day caps a historically peaceful summer in Chicago. The city had had 122 murders in June, July, and August, the lowest summer total since 1965. Did you hear this right? And I mistakenly said over 200, sorry. I'm on 200, I mean, just detail. The city had 122 murders, June, July, and August. That's the lowest total since 1965. Good job, people. Only 122 murders in the summer. The weekend's violence was lower than last Labor Day weekend, when 9 people were killed, only 8 were killed this time, and 52 wounded. So see, we're trending in the right direction. Only 8 people were killed and 30 wounded. It's unbelievable. It is unbelievable. Okay. Let's turn our attention to the harpies. I'm checking things off the list. I have a big list of things I want to rattle off every day here. Fastest hour in American media. Let's pay attention to the harpies for a moment. Now, I had to ask myself, do I really know what harpies mean? Because I had to go look again, because I've used the term harpies, and I wanted to make sure I had it right. Let's listen to some harpies. This is The View. Sonny Hostin and Whoopi Goldberg. And here, just that would be cut 10.
7: I was reading in the Washington Post, and I was shocked. It reported that Trump gave sizable holiday gifts to four White House aides, including a woman named Natalie Harp. And he gave her $45,000. And that actually
9: was a nice bonus.
7: That's
9: Brian.
7: A very nice bonus. When I work for the government, I'm sure the same thing for you, Alyssa. There, I think you could only accept maybe $50 or $25 gifts. Now, who is Natalie Harp? She's his executive assistant.
10: Ages ago.
7: You sure did.
10: Yes, I did.
7: And so I started digging in,
9: okay.
7: Not to be messy, but she is the executive assistant to Trump. She's called the printer because
9: the human printer.
7: She carries a portable printer around so she can print out favorable media coverage to him and social media posts for the president. Her brother said that she has an unhealthy obsession with him. She wrote letters to him, and that the Washington Trump says, she wrote, "You are all that matters to me.
6: Washington Trump?
7: I don't want to ever let you down."
10: You know,
7: called Trump her guardian and protector in this life.
10: Melania doesn't even say that.
7: Yeah, like given all of that, like is she going to be at this convention? Like
10: wow.
7: I'm like,
10: can I just
7: 45 grand?
6: They've been trying to make a big deal of it. The insinuation is she's having an affair, and that's just rot gut. Now they're bigger harpies than Natalie Harp. And what is a harpy? Well, in Greek and Roman mythology, a harpy is half human, half bird. It's a mythical creature. Wings. And the AI says on it, harpies are generally considered bad or malevolent creatures in traditional mythology and fantasy. And I shouldn't have said that they're bigger harpies because I'm just going to leave it up to you to decide. But I mean, this business of a $45,000 bonus to a billionaire is not the same thing as if, you know, it's not unheard of in the world, especially when you look at the bonuses that people get in the financial sectors. So I don't understand it. Okay. We began this yesterday. We are going to continue it today. Tomorrow is a very sad day in American history. Here are how the left are celebrating it. Cut number 13. Here's a montage of some of the leftists in America.
11: I'm more excited for the Kirk anniversary than I am for Christmas. I have been pre-gaming it. I'm unemployed, but I'm still going to take a day off.
12: Guys, everybody should throw a Kirk anniversary party on the 10th. To celebrate Charlie Kirk being quiet over the last 12 months and not spreading religious propaganda, bigoted hatred, and just flat-out idiocracy.
13: As we get closer and closer to the Kirk-iversary, I just want to remind some of you that, like, if you were not laughing along with us the day, the hour, the minute that it happened, you don't get to join in the festivities. Like, me personally, I'll be throwing a barbecue, and I can get you a plate, but I have to see your repost from that day first. If you were reposting, like, damn, he accidentally went to a PvP lobby with big head mode enabled, then I will get you some food. But if you were reposting, like, it's such a tragedy, like, something like this can happen in our great nation, you have to leave. You have to go home. I'm sorry, you are not invited.
6: Cut 15. You might hear some of the same ones. Here you go.
14: So I know the Kirk-iversary is coming up, which is so exciting.
15: What's everyone drinking for the Kirk-iversary? We doing, like, Bloody Marys or...
16: On this upcoming Kirk-iversary, if you wasn't a day one hater, get to the back of the room.
17: Who's going to be throwing the Kirk-iversary functions? Like, I'm trying to get lit, bro.
6: Mm-hmm. Okay, then. This is the left. Now let's jump, my friends, and leave the left celebrating in advance the assassination of Charlie Kirk, which is just beyond despicable. I don't even have words for it. How despicable And what would possess another human being to go online celebrating the assassination of someone, even if you didn't like the person, even if you think the person was politically, diametrically opposed to everything that you said? I don't understand human beings that actually take delight in celebrating an assassination of someone else. I don't understand it, and I never will understand it. Here's a social media commentary. I don't know who the guy is delivering it, but his voice sounds familiar to me. Cut 19. In Seattle, they have a new police chief. He spoke the other day, and this man is commenting on what the police chief said. You know, the big murder out there. Cut 19. Here you go.
9: Seattle has decided to call shooters trigger pullers. So I guess that makes their victims bullet collectors.
18: Working with business owners, increasing patrols, bike patrols, working with
6: the police chief
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6: Yep. Trigger pullers. Rolling Stones, 1965, at number one. Across the pond in their home in the UK, their home country, the UK. Keith Richards recorded a rough version of the riff in this song in Florida in his hotel room. 1965. In 1963, on this day, the Beatles were at number one. You think you've lost your love? With this one, She Loves You, and the B-side was Please Please Me. Of the day coming up, and it is a doozy. You're going to have to listen fast because it's quick. Folks, this clip of the day, I'm going to tell you in advance, I have never heard anything like this in my life. Never heard anything like what you are going to hear today on the clip of the day. James Golden posted early, fastest hour in American media continues. Stay with us.

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5: The clip of the day. You want to hear it. It's the clip of the day.
6: Ladies and gentlemen, I mean it when I say I've never heard anything like this clip before. This is another one of the social media women. Soon she's a liberal. She has to be a liberal. I mean, there's just no other way about it. Or progressive or whatever these people are on the left. I've never heard anything like this in my life. It goes by quick. I urge you to stop what you're doing for just one moment, please, and just listen to where these leftist women are taking it.
7: If God is real and he's a guy, I would personally dedicate my entire life to taking him out. Because what do you mean the creator of the DIPG child brain tumor that only exists in children? The creator of human men? The creator of hyena birth? The creator of the prion? You, that guy? He's all-knowing? Like, if one guy created all of this, he's my number one enemy, dude.
6: Have you ever heard anything like that in your life? No, I'm not kidding. Seriously. I want you to seriously, we have time. You heard it once. You may not. Yes, we're going to play it one more time, the clip of the day. Folks, there's something truly disturbing happening among liberal women in this country. One more time. Please listen to this.
7: If God is real and he's a guy, I would personally dedicate my entire life to taking him out. Because what do you mean the creator of the DIPG child brain tumor that only exists in children? The creator of human men? The creator of hyena birth? The creator of the prion? You, that guy? He's all-knowing? Like, if one guy created all of this, he's my number one enemy, dude. And the morning
6: sun. I'm going to leave it there. We're going to leave on a happier note. Watching the ship. Remembering the great life of Otis Redding, who was born on this day in 1941. Otis Redding. If you have never heard Otis live in Europe, you are missing one of the greatest albums, live albums in history. And also, at the Monterey Pop Festival. Jimi Hendrix was at that too. It was after the Monterey Pop Festival that he recorded, sitting on the dock of the bay with Steve Cropper, the first posthumous number one record ever to hit the Billboard charts. He was killed in a plane crash shortly after in 1967 in December. May God bless, protect each and every

0: Every single one of you, your families, your loved ones. Love and gratitude, my friends, for being here with me and allowing me to be with you. God willing, the God that we love, willing, back tomorrow for the Thursday Bus Notice Rush Hour. Until then, I bid you adieu.
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4: I'm Michael Wallace. President Trump made this controversial proposal during his keynote speech at the Republican midterm convention in Dallas.
5: So if the Republicans win, you win with us and you get $5,000. It will be called the Trump dividend. We'll call it the Trump dividend.
4: Vice President J.D. Vance speculated the money would come from tariffs. Critics say Congress would have to approve such a payment, which they say smacks of buying votes. There was a surprise at the convention from the other side of the aisle. Worldwide News Network's Bill Rakoff is there in Dallas.
6: An unlikely speaker at night one of the convention drew applause from the crowd.
7: Yes, I'm Senator John Fetterman, Pennsylvania. Yes, I'm a Democrat. Why am I here talking to you today?
6: He was there to introduce fellow Pennsylvania Senator Dave McCormick and to show off his trademark maverick style.
7: Because, well, I'm a common sense Democrat. I'm always going to stand with America. I'm always going to reject the extremes and socialism.
6: Fetterman's appearance is sure to frustrate and anger his fellow Democrats, many of whom grumble that he has abandoned the party and alienated the voters who elected him. Bill Rakoff, Worldwide News Network, at the 2026 Republican Convention in Dallas.
4: Other Democrats are also in Dallas getting out their message just steps from the Republican convention. Illinois Governor J.B. Pritzker blasted the GOP for trying to eliminate dozens of voting sites in and around Fort Worth.
8: Republicans know that they can't win on the merits of their unpopular policies, so they're working to rig the 2026 election.
4: Pritzker said President Trump is hoping the flashy GOP convention will make voters forget his trade war with China and the affordability crisis. Rhode Island Governor Dan McKee lost his job last night to former CVS executive Helena Foulkes in a Democratic primary.
9: I will govern the same way I have campaigned, by being accessible. Gone are the days where you have to come to the State House to get something done. I will bring government to your community, to your neighborhood. We're the smallest state in the union, but we have never been a small state in spirit. We're fiercely independent, and we stand up for what's right, even when it's not easy.
4: McKee is the first U.S. governor in 8 years to lose a party primary. Should we believe the former Anthropic researcher who is warning AI could kill all of humankind? We asked Larry Magid, the CEO of ConnectSafely.org.
10: Well, I can't vouch for his prediction that there's a 10% chance that AI is going to kill us all. There's no question that this very powerful technology can do a lot of good and a lot of harm. And that's one reason why governments around the world are looking to regulate it.
4: Both Anthropic and OpenAI acknowledged earlier this year that their AI models had hacked into other companies on their own. At least 5 people are dead, 86 are missing after a ferry caught fire off the western Philippines. This is the Worldwide News Network.
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12: This is your travel report celebrating 250 years of America. Freedom 250. In 1620, the Mayflower landed at Plymouth Rock and a nation took root. 400 years later, that story's still alive. Stroll Boston's brick streets, follow the Freedom Trail past Paul Revere's house, and let the old North Church bells ring overhead. Slurp a steaming bowl of clam chowder and crack into a buttery lobster roll by the harbor. In 1663, King Charles II sent Rhode Island a letter unlike any other, granting full freedom of religion, a first in the colonial world. That very charter still rests in the State House in Providence. Wander Newport's cobblestone streets, sink your toes into the sands of Easton's Beach, dig into golden clam cakes and creamy clam chowder by the shore as the sun sets. This vacation, choose America. Yana Derulis for the Worldwide News Network.
4: The National Hockey League is mourning the loss of one of its most colorful characters.
13: He was a fan favorite.
14: Ladies and gentlemen, Kings legend, former head coach Barry Melrose.
13: That ceremony at the Staples Center in 2015, Barry Melrose died Wednesday after a battle with Parkinson's disease. He was a farm boy from Saskatchewan, became a star defenseman for, among other teams, the Detroit Red Wings and Toronto Maple Leafs, and then a successful coach for the Kings and Tampa Bay Lightning. He also was a popular broadcaster. A statement from NHL Commissioner Gary Bettman reads in part, from the flowing locks of his distinctive mullet to the flared lapel of his trademark long suit coats, Barry Melrose cut an unmistakable figure. Barry Melrose was 70. Jay Netzler, Worldwide News Network.
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0: You are about to listen to the Dr. Dahlia Show. Sassy, stimulating talk radio. And now, here's Dr. Dahlia. Oh,
1: doctor, doctor, tell me true, what's a heart like mine supposed to do?
2: And we're back on the Dr. Dahlia Show. 1-877-DOC-DALI, 1-877-DOCDALI. So when the COVID pandemic was going on, I would get a text from the local health department saying you were exposed to somebody who had COVID. And I would go, first of all, who and how did you get my name? And interestingly, since the 1800s, I think 1878, Congress allowed, I believe it was the U.S. Marine Hospital Services to report reportable illnesses to the local health agencies or the public health service at the time. Because when there was communicable diseases or public health threats, we started a process, I believe in 1878, for there to be national reporting. And as a medical student in the 90s, when I first learned about how, you know, there's reporting done, I was really shocked because I didn't think the patients were going to be happy about that. So you would diagnose somebody with syphilis. Now, syphilis is a nationally reportable illness. So that person's name, date of birth, address, information has to go to the local health department, then goes to the CDC. I believe the CDC started collecting data in 1946 because that syphilis is a public health threat to those around him or her. So then it's on the epidemiological experts in the state to reach out, or federal, to find the individuals who could be ill and then tell them, look, you were exposed. So, because people ask, right now there's a lot of chaos over, I guess, the Trump administration for the computers or the Consumer Product Safety Commission is asking for ER records on things that happen, injuries that happen with products or consumer products, etc. And I mean, I think there's a better way to do it. But there's a lot of confusion over, wait a second, I don't want the feds getting my records. Your records aren't private. That's the problem. They weren't private in COVID. I'm getting texts saying I was exposed to somebody. Who told who that I was around them? How do I know? Now, when the health department has somebody with tuberculosis or has somebody with chickenpox, there's a whole bunch of different notifiable diseases, gonorrhea, chlamydia, anthrax, botulism, COVID is still naturally notifiable. Hepatitis A, B, C, HIV, Lyme disease, measles, mpox, mumps. If, let's say, a patient has it and they need to contact trace, they're not going to tell you who that person was. They have all the identifiable information. So the state, whoever's at that desk, they have that information. So your records aren't 100% private. But they do that because then, okay, this person might have HIV now. This person might have syphilis. So we need to ensure that we could tell this person to go get tested. Now, obviously, there is a lack of privacy because if you only slept with one person and you get the call or you get hunted down by the health department saying you need to get your HIV test done, you're like, why? Well, because one of your contacts has HIV and you're like, I only sleep with one person. There is a, you wonder about the HIPAA privacy, but HIPAA gets trumped if, and this has happened for decades, if there's a public health threat. So we saw what happened with COVID and people did not like that. They're like, don't be telling people you were around me. I need to work. Because if you remember in the early days of COVID, if they thought you were exposed, you had to quarantine for 14 days. If you had COVID, you isolated for 10. Remember the difference between quarantine and isolate? Quarantine is where you're questioning if you have it and you're playing it safe. You know, it's like, do you have it? So we're going to watch you. Isolate is I have. Isolate. I got it. And then they have you isolate for 10 days with it. So people are like, don't tell anybody you were around me, because if I get this text saying I have to quarantine, I'm off work for 14 days. No way. So the latest headline is now related not to these medical communicable reportable diseases. It is the Consumer Product Safety Commission. They're trying to expand public inquiry tracking. Apparently, household items that the federal agency tracks, like lawnmowers, appliances, they need to upgrade how the agency collects safety data. So if somebody gets hurt with their lawnmower and they're in the ER, the Consumer Safety Product Commission wants to know about it. Well, they, you know, so then the question is now Democrats are saying, yeah, but we don't want to give, ER should not want to have to give personal information to the federal government. Okay, well, they're already doing that for COVID. They're already doing that for gonorrhea. They're already doing that for chlamydia. But if you are worried about that, there's a way where they could redact the personal information. But the question is if we're doing national reporting for epidemiological medical biological conditions, do we also need to do that same tracing of, okay, look, you amputated your arm. What product did this? And do we need to warn the public? So, you know, there might be a better way to do that. But if the Consumer Product Safety Commission's like, we need to reach out, we need to talk to them, I believe when it comes to the products, you could get consent. So if somebody hurt themselves on a product, and the doctor goes, look, this product might have to be recalled. Are you okay with the Consumer, you know, Product Safety Commission talking to you about what happened in case you need to file a claim, in case, you know, you need, you know, and if they're saying, yeah, let them talk to me, I'll tell them what happened because I want to file a complaint, then maybe there's a way to do it. Right now, the government is saying, look, if an ER has these injuries, they're supposed to be reporting them to us, and they're reminding them, and they're expanding which injuries need to be reported. And I understand it's tricky, because I was always kind of shocked a little bit by, man, somebody gets a diagnosis of syphilis, they might not want anyone to know. But then again, your medical records aren't private. When you go to the doctor and you want Viagra and you have erectile dysfunction, and you think that's just between you and your doctor, it's not. The nurse knows. The insurance company knows. The person processing your claims know. And so, you know, we really need to kind of have a talk and, you know, explain what exactly is truly private and what's not. 1-877-DOCTOLLY, don't go away.

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0: 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Big thanks to Talk Media Network for making the show happen. Big thanks to Daniel, our producer. And big thanks to y'all for tuning in. We really do appreciate it. 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So with the Lindsey Clancy case, you know, we're still in shock that, one, three children have died. Three children were murdered at the hands of their mom. We're in shock that the case took a turn where people were supporting and cheering on the mom, Lindsey Clancy, labor and delivery nurse. We're all a little bit of shock. We're also a little bit of shock that the jury couldn't come to a conclusion and that the majority of the jurors didn't think she was guilty for killing her kids, even though she admitted to it. They felt she should be acquitted by reason of insanity. The only reason why she wasn't acquitted is one juror held out. And the other jurors are, I guess, starting to speak out about that. Very frustrated with him. Meanwhile, half the country is going, this guy had some conus. What the hell is going on here? And I think we've had a lot of conversations as a result of this case. One is, what is postpartum depression? What is postpartum psychosis? Will moms really want to kill their kids? With true postpartum psychosis, you could have a mom want to kill her infant. Does that mean that that's her diagnosis? You know, for all three kids? For all her, you know, does it mean that, you know, it's an excuse? Is that supposed to get her off and later released out of a mental health facility if they don't find she has psychosis? That's been debated now. It also brought up the topic that it looks like we're really starting to do some half-ass medicine. Doctors aren't talking to each other. You're not going in person anymore to see the provider. Most of her care, I think, if not, yeah, the majority of her care was all telemedicine. Telemedicine is great if somebody doesn't want to come in, so at least you get access. So there's definitely help with that. But this woman never really got that one-on-one, it sounds like. So obviously something was wrong with her. But also the conversation is now being raised as to, do juries really understand what they're supposed to do? This beyond a reasonable doubt, I think, confused a lot of jurors. And so we're being told by some of the jurors that originally it wasn't 11 to 1, but they were able to convince, I guess, the majority for the other jurors to side with them. Say, no, but you have doubt. What do you mean, do I have doubt? Do you think she was 100% sane when she killed her kids? Or do you think she had some mental health illness at the time she killed her kids? Well, yeah, she had mental health illness. She was on medication. She took, she went to psych hospitals. She killed her kids. So she obviously wasn't of sound mental mind. Okay, then beyond a reasonable doubt, we don't convict her. But then the argument would be, then nobody gets a murder charge. They all get off by reason of insanity, because the average person that's going to kill their kids or kill somebody is out of their mind. And so they said, but this is the law of Massachusetts. We didn't write the law. We're all mad at her. Bad girl. She did a bad thing. But we're being told by Massachusetts law that if at all we doubt she was of 100% of her thinking, we can't say she committed murder. And we have to have her, they wouldn't even think, I guess, even consider the manslaughter charge. They're like, we need to acquit her based on insanity. She doesn't get off scot-free. She'll have to go to a mental health facility. And the mental health facility, a couple years from now, can reevaluate, like a parole hearing. If they don't think she's mentally ill, they don't think they need to keep her, they can let her go. One juror, no, said, look, I might have some doubts, but there's no way I'm acquitting her. And so when the judge got word of this and the defense attorney got word of this, the defense attorney wanted him ejected, saying, get an alternate. He's not following the law. The law says if you have any doubts, you have to. Well, nobody feels 100%. Nobody knows anything for 100%. Let's say you walk in with strep. I swab you. You're positive for strep. I still can't say it's 100% because there still could be false positives. You could have exudates from mono. I think you have strep. I'm going to go with the 99%, but nothing is ever 100%. You could be positive, have a positive pregnancy test. Does that mean you're pregnant? No. It might not be a viable pregnancy, but you already spiked the hormones when it started. So we all know that there's never 100%. But if the other jurors and the fourth person is like, yo, but if you have a 0.00001%, you know, doubt, acquit, no wonder it was 11-1. No wonder the other jurors are like, well, okay, I guess. And they're probably scratching their head going, she admitted to killing the kids. Nope, but that's the law. And then you kind of then wonder, does Massachusetts need to reevaluate the law? And then what happens to the men who heard voices, killed people, but didn't get off? Then you start to wonder, okay, what happens then? Somebody going to be like, wait a second here. How come she gets off and they don't? Well, she doesn't get off yet. It's a mistrial. But what was really fascinating is what the jury foreperson said. So we got a little bit of information here. This was from, it's being reported by CNN. And Ronnie Carlson told NBC 10, Sue O'Connell, in an interview. She was alongside two other female jurors. She said that lone standout juror admitted he had reasonable doubt. And I started filling out the forms. I was so excited. Nobody should be excited and happy. We have three kids murdered. But anyway, probably because 38 hours of deliberation, she wanted to go home. She said there were three forms I had to fill out, and I started filling them out. I wrote my signature on each one, and then he said, but I'm still not going to say she's not guilty by reason of insanity. Well, apparently that ticked the jurors off. Now, Carlson, Ronnie Carlson said, we weren't trying to figure out if she murdered the children. She did, and she's admitting that. She said, we're trying to figure out, did she know right from wrong at the time? Everything proved that she loved her children, so she had to have snapped. Why? Because they looked at the journals and the mother-in-law testimony. But one of the other jurors, Kelly Farina, said that this lone juror, quote, had the hardest time getting off the fact that Lindsay viciously killed her children. So the jurors were upset that the lone juror had a difficult time getting off the fact that the mom killed the kids viciously. What are jurors supposed to do? I understand there's a lot of choreography and little, you know, with law and the art of law, and there's a lot of manipulation of the law. And I'm worried because future murderers, future suspects are looking at this. And they're like, all right, let me go see a couple doctors, tell them I'm hearing voices, you know, tell them that I think I have psychosis. And then now when I do what I want to do, I have a paper trail that I could use to protect me. If you murder somebody, there's supposed to be consequences and serious consequences. But this, you know, acquittal by reason of insanity, not guilty by reason of insanity. People think, well, she's going to be in a mental health facility all for the rest of her life. No, she's not. That woman in Maine who in the 50s killed three of her kids, drowned them, gets off by reason of insanity, goes to a mental health facility. Mental health facility releases her. A few years later, she remarries, or I think she goes back to the same husband. I got to look that up. Has three more children, drowns them the exact same way. Then she gets a life sentence in the mental health facility. Still found not guilty by reason of insanity because she had paranoid schizophrenia. This was in Maine in the 1950s and 1960s. So, you know, I get that if you are not of sound mind and you just lose your mind and you flip out and you stab somebody, I get that they want to give you a lesser sentence for that. But what about the victims? And then what about that person's ability to be out there in society. Look at that woman who was stabbing people in Times Square last week. Obviously, she was not of sound mind. Now, she ended up dying because she went after a cop with the knives and got shot. But, you know, the reason why we incarcerate somebody is to protect the public. So if somebody really doesn't have control of their mind, they shouldn't then be out in public. But interestingly, how they're looking at this juror as the bad guy. 1-877-DR-OLLIE, don't go away.
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4: 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I'm Michael Wallace. President Trump delivered the keynote speech at the Republican midterm convention.
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4: 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At least 5 people are confirmed dead. 43 passengers have been rescued. A police officer who allegedly shot and killed his wife at the kindergarten where she was a teacher in eastern Thailand yesterday surrendered today after an 18-hour standoff with police. No one else at the school was injured. Dow futures up 116 this morning. 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
2: OCDALI. So multiple U.S. states may be able to see the Northern Lights or Aurora Borealis. Very interestingly, there's supposed to be an opportunity. Alaska, of course, has the highest likelihood. Canada, of course, has the highest likelihood. It's supposed to be bright ribbons of light of different colors moving across the sky. Solar winds carry charged particles from magnetic storms caused by solar activity, like little explosions from the sun. These are like solar flares or bubbles of gas being ejected from the sun, and they're called coronal mass ejections. When the charged particles enter the area of space surrounding Earth, known as Earth's magnetosphere. Magnetosphere. That would be like a good superhero name. They penetrate Earth's atmosphere, collide with oxygen and nitrogen particles, creating the phenomenon known as the Northern Lights. All right. So some states able to see them this week, usually North Dakota, South Dakota, Washington State, Wisconsin, Montana, Minnesota, Idaho, Alaska, more in the north. Good for you guys. Take some great pictures. I think that is very, very cool. I've never been able to see the Northern Lights. I've only been able to see them online, but it's still really, really pretty. 1-877-DOCDALI, 1-877-DOCDALI. Not pretty was this crash that happened in Miami. An Amazon Air Boeing derailed, the plane careened off a runway at Miami International Airport on Sunday. It was a 230,000-pound cargo jet. It was operated for Amazon by contractor 21 Air. And according to CNN, it hurtled past the end of the runway and then slammed into a van full of cleaning workers, an airport fence, concrete vehicle barriers, and an SUV, until finally stopping and catching fire. Five people in the van were killed. On Wednesday, investigators from the National Transportation Safety Board are going to interview pilots, which is of today, of the crash plane, as well as 21 Air Assistant Chief Pilot NTSB Chair Jennifer Homedy. They also are going to share some details later today of what the pilots said in the moments leading up to the crash. We're all concerned. I mean, it sounded like to me, when this happened, that somebody had a medical emergency. Somebody passed out, but there were two of them. So how did this happen? They apparently didn't start until halfway down the runway. So they already lost thousands of working room to land. But there are black boxes, which the cockpit voice recorder and the flight data recorder. They got those from the tail of the crash jet. They have successfully accessed the data at their lab in Washington. And there were at least 400 streams of data. And so there's, hopefully they're going to put together the sequence of events. But 30 seconds before the recording ended, as the plane was going more than 180 miles per hour, two of the landing gears, the back right and nose wheels, touched down on the runway. The third set of landing gear on the back left of the plane didn't touch down until 9 seconds later. Aircraft are supposed to touch down with their back wheels first. So that is odd. 15 seconds before the recorded ending, the plane was traveling at about 140 miles per hour. So then you start to wonder, did the brakes work? They said the brakes on the wheels were released and the throttles were moved to full takeoff power. 4 seconds later, the throttles were brought back to idle and the brakes were reapplied. Not sure why the brakes weren't applied throughout. I mean, I took some flying lessons, but I'm no pilot. That just something that doesn't seem right. They say it does, however, suggest that the pilots might have detected a problem. And maybe they tried to take off again to circle the airport. for another landing attempt. And then they might have changed their minds and decided against it. So they need to talk to the crew. They need to figure out what exactly happened. I believe the crew was okay, but the people in the van were the ones that were the fatalities. But they're saying there were no indications that the speed brakes or thrust reversers were deployed during the incident. They said both systems are designed to help slow a plane. Speed brakes use aerodynamic surfaces and thrust reversers by diverting air from the engine. So, unclear. Carroll, the 55-year-old captain, Joseph Carroll, and the pilots were Joseph Carroll and Jaime Felipe Silva Molina. Carroll is a 55-year-old captain, had more than 7,000 hours flying time, was certified to pilot Boeing 767 since May. Silva was the 37-year-old first officer, had more than 2,500 hours of flying time, certified in the 767 since April of 2025. So they were experienced pilots. So they're collecting evidence, taking measurements, examining the engines and cockpit, they're recovering debris, so hopefully we'll get some more information, but this is pretty frightening. The plane had more than 32,000 pounds of cargo. Now, I know some people are like, well, am I going to get my stuff? This might not be your stuff. They said the majority of the cargo were contact lenses, which are pretty light, by the way, but 32,000 pounds of contact lenses. That's a lot of contact lenses then. So sad that you know, a van on the runway could get hit. The five victims, they believe, might have been family. According to CNN, the five people killed in the van all worked for Professional Ocean Service Corp. It's a contract cleaning company for airlines. The victims were identified as Rolando Alaman Leon, a 55-year-old, Joel Rodriguez Naranjo, 53, Julio Pineda, 75, Carlos Acosta Fajardo, 53, Javier Quis Reyes Cuevado, 47. And they believe the employees were like family, not necessarily related to each other. Okay. All right, because I was going to say that, you know, family-owned business, that could be just heartbreaking, but still. Three people injured in the crash remain hospitalized, so hopefully they'll be able to recover. Rio del Averhav Diaz, 37-year-old, was an occupant of the van. He's in critical condition, and Eugenio Corridor, 79, was in the other vehicle. Interesting, too, these are older gentlemen. I've seen a 79-year-old working that day, a 75-year-old. Sadly, they were both in the van. We'll hopefully get more information soon, and I pray for the survivors, and I pray for the families who lost loved ones. 1-877-DOC-DALI, 1-877-DOCDALI. So one thing we're going to be talking about a little bit later this week is how scientists are looking at these large language models, and they think they act like viruses that affect your brain. They promote dependence through cognitive offloading, and they potentially lower human critical thinking. And they say AI tools like ChatGPT and Claude are spreading contagion-like, influencing behavior because people learn from others. And so this is something I was concerned about, because if nobody remembers a phone number anymore of their family member, because all they have to do is push a button on their phone, if they don't have to remember a birthday, you know, my phone reminds me of my friends' birthdays. I used to have them all memorized. Why do I now not even try to learn a friend's birthday? Why? Because I just go to my phone. So we start getting lazy. And we're not doing critical thinking. We're not working our memory. I think dementia is going to skyrocket for my age group, Gen X, because much of our working days are not now using memory because we're using the computers. And because generative AI has infiltrated so much of our daily lives, we're using it more than our brain. And if we're not using a brain, that's a problem. So they're looking at these large language models as cognitive viruses. According to these are researchers. I think this was, it's an international team of researchers. They said culturally transmitted technologies whose spread is promoted by their usefulness can also increase dependence through cognitive offloading. And we know that AI can damage our cognitive abilities. This is why a lot of schools are saying, look, no AI in grade school. I agree. Get out a pencil and paper. That's how we learned. I think that was really important. We did that for centuries. Let's learn using our hands. Let's learn, and no, now it's all looking on a 2D screen. But the widespread use of these LLMs making us dumber, not a new concept. But just what are we doing about it? So remind yourself to think and then maybe use the AI to see if it augments what you're thinking. 1-877-DOC-DOLLY. Don't go away.

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are back on the Dr. Dolly Show, 1-877-DOC-DOLLY, 1-877-DOCDALI. Okay, so I got some good news for you guys. All right. For over 20 years, we have had to spend $7 for a bottle of water at an airport. It's ridiculous. Now, the TSA is considering, don't get too excited yet, it's not official. We may be able to bring our water bottles through security. Hallelujah, praise the Lord. Okay, it's not there yet. We're almost there. But, and I know somebody could say, but Dr. Dahlia, just bring an empty bottle, carry the bottle with you, and then fill it up with one of their, I can't find a lot of those, I mean, there might be like some regular drinking fountains, but I got a kidney stone, and I live in the kidney stone capital of the world in Las Vegas, and so I don't drink tap water, so I drink filtered water, and because I got kidney stones when I was younger, so that doesn't work for me, so I have to go and then find a Hudson News, or I have to find a company that will sell this to me for $5 to $7. It's ridiculous, and the TSA is now considering maybe letting some of us come through with our water bottle. Why only some? This might only be limited to pre-check. Now, I know some of you are like, gosh, I don't understand why we can't bring water because of September 11th. It wasn't September 11th. This happened because in 2006, there was some plot where they wanted to mix two chemicals together and bring down planes. So then we had to stop our, I believe, back in 2006, they limited it to 4 ounces, and then they limited it to 3.4 ounces. So the water issue, that wasn't post 9/11, and in the aftermath. You know, you couldn't bring a scissors or box cutters or things like that on anymore. But in 2006, it was another terror plot. And then there was the underwear bomber. Remember, somebody wanted to have a bomb on their underwear, and they caught him? But so for the last 20 years, we haven't been able to bring our own water. And for those of you who have kids, you know how difficult that is. Because what about your child's milk? What about your child's, you know, bottle with formula? It was tough. It was a pain in the butt. Luckily, my kids were at the time 4 years old and 6 years old, but they did have sippy cups. They did have, so I would dump it, empty them, show the cup, and then I would have to buy them milk, and milk was, what, $5 at the time? So it was a pain in the butt. So anyway, we're being reported by, it's being reported by CBS News that the TSA is considering this. They would allow TSA pre-check passengers to bring water bottles through security checkpoints at a select number of airports in the coming months. This will be rolled out initially to airports equipped with newer CT screening technology and automated detection capabilities that can distinguish water from other liquids and identify potential threats. Okay, that's pretty cool that there's that type of technology. That's actually very cool. They say the officials did not say what specific airports may be included in the program. The TSA is not presently prepared to eliminate restrictions on all liquids. There currently is the 3-1-1 rule, which is carry-on liquids generally must be in containers of 3.4 ounces or less. So interesting how the technology to scan our bottles of water is out there. Why, though, hasn't the TSA acquired it? Why? Because of funding. If you remember, you know, with the shutdowns, the TSA, they couldn't even pay their TSA. That was so ridiculous when people didn't want to, Democrats especially, didn't want to fund. And the TSA agents were working for free. That was horrible. So, yeah, things got sidelined. So I hope this kind of comes through because I'm tired of spending the money I'm spending. I'm sure the airports aren't going to like this because they love selling $7 water bottles. In fact, I saw a water bottle the other day at one of the airports for $10. It was one of those smart water bottles. I like smart water. It's one of the tastiest waters. I'm not going to spend $10 for a bottle of water. No. Voss, maybe. I really like Voss, too, but I'm not going to spend that money for water. No. So the agency just launched its Gateside by TSA program for pre-check travelers. It allows approved pre-check members without airline tickets to pass through security and enter gate areas at 13 airports. They're trying to do this because they have passenger volumes, and you know they're trying to figure out how to streamline. Now, pre-check, I think it costs about $85
for a few years of access with PreCheck. You don't have to take off your shoes, which is really good because I got to tell you, travel with boys, their feet stink. So it's kind of nice. And then you don't have to take out your laptop. You don't have to take everything out. So if you're in a hurry, PreCheck is nice. But very interestingly, I have sometimes skipped PreCheck and gone to regular because I noticed the PreCheck. So after, was it after the

so frustrated with the TSA lines that they're like, I want to do pre-check. So everybody and the mother started getting TSA pre-check, and I noticed that the TSA pre-check line is sometimes bigger than the regular line. So I go to the regular line, and then the TSA agent's like, look, you're pre-check. Why don't you go to pre-check and go look at the line? Like, okay, well, then go. And I don't mind taking off my shoes. I don't mind, for some reason, I figured out how to not let my feet stink. The key is don't wear your shoes without socks. I used to always wear my sneakers without socks. I don't like socks. And I like being barefoot, or I'll throw my sneakers on. That'll make them stink. So now that I wear socks, it's okay. But, the airports are ridiculously expensive, and it's really getting cost prohibitive to fly. Just getting a plane ticket. I had to go to a wedding. I wanted to go to this wedding. It was awesome. But my plane ticket to go from Vegas to Reno was $400. Luckily, I bought Southwest. So when prices did drop a little bit, probably because people are like, oh, hell no, I was able to refund some of that or get some of that as credit. But $400 round trip, that it only takes you 8 hours to drive, when I used to do the drive all the time, that's kind of, I remember actually doing the drive because the tickets in the 90s would be $99. And I didn't have that money. And so I would drive because my gas, I would spend about $25 on gas. So I would actually save money driving. Now $400 to drive to, fly to a place that shouldn't be $400 to fly to. It's a great city, but it's ridiculous that they're charging that. So on top of that, now you're at the airport and your Burger King is a $13 burger. It's just ridiculous. And what that has done is now it's prompted people to get their American Express or Capital One cards so they could use the lounges. Now airport lounges is probably one of the fastest growing businesses out there because people don't want to spend, if they're going to be spending that much money on food, spending $800-$900 a year for a American Express card, especially if you're flying a lot, starts to now make things look a little bit more reasonable. I don't think you should be spending $1,000 for a credit card. That's ridiculous. You're making enough money. But we really do need to change up how we're doing airports. I know Sean Duffy, Transportation Secretary, wants to have more things that are more for kids, more kid-friendly, wants to have healthy food. Because a lot of the food we're not eating or that we're eating there is not too healthy. So I love the idea that we're going to change things around, but they got to make it cheaper. Parking's got to be cheaper. The reason why it's not is it's demand. If there's X amount of parking places, because the real estate's so expensive, it's going to cost you. And whoever pays is going to pay. When I'm looking at what it costs, it's ridiculous. But our security is going to be always reevaluated, especially since September 11th was only 25 years ago. And we thought we had our security down pat. And unfortunately, we had holes in the system. And these terrorists figured out those holes. And we always seem to be behind the curve. Maybe not America, but in general. And it's the criminals and it's the terrorists that teach us what we need to do better. The October 7th attack should have never happened. How Hamas and also they also recruited non-Hamas Palestinians to come over and attack and murder, rape, and kill and grab hostages, in a country that usually has really good defense. There's holes always in the system, and these terrorists figure that out. And so do we really think water is a threat? Apparently in 2006 it was. But luckily our technology should be able to temper that. 1-877-DOCTOLLY. Don't go away.

you believe, with all the recent violent protests, looting, and destruction, some areas are considering either defunding or abolishing the police? 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

0: This is your morning show with Michael Del Giorno.
1: Thank you, Mike McCann. 27 minutes after the hour. Can you believe it's been a year? 1 year ago today, conservative activist Charlie Kirk was assassinated at Utah Valley State University.
2: The 31-year-old left behind a wife, Erica Kirk, now CEO of his Turning Point USA organization, and their two young children. Reflecting on this week's anniversary in an essay for the New York Times, Erica Kirk noted that the grief is there always, but said she's learning that mourning and living life at the same time are part of the rhythm of grief. President Trump mourned Charlie Kirk's passing at the time, calling the incident a dark moment for America and saying his voice had now become bigger and grander than ever before. Tyler Robinson, the man charged with Kirk's murder, has pleaded not guilty. I'm Mark Mayfield.
1: And perhaps provided one of the craziest internet podcasting cycles of outrage I've ever witnessed in humanity. I mean, what they have done with this man's life it leaves me speechless, literally, as I'm proving it to you. A great guy effectively communicating at a time of cultural war in the most effective ways. Silenced and yet to be replaced. A pair of incumbents didn't do well in Rhode Island's primary last night.
3: Reports say incumbent Governor Dan McKee and the mayor of the state's largest city, Providence Mayor Brett Smiley, both lost their respective Democratic primaries. McKee lost to former CVS executive Helena Folks, whom he beat in a five-way primary 4 years ago, while Mayor Smiley lost to Democratic Socialist State Representative David Morales. I'm Scott Carr.
1: Hawaii Governor Josh Green has gotten a firsthand look at the devastation left behind by Hurricane Lowell.
4: Thousands are still without power on Kauai, and Green says most isolated areas of the island could wait up to a month for their electricity to be restored. The state's ready to provide hotel rooms or vacation rental spaces for residents who have to wait for power. According to the governor, repairing damage from the storm will cost over $400 million. To offset those costs, he's contacted the White House and FEMA to expedite a disaster declaration, which usually covers about 75% of the costs. I'm Tammy Trujillo.
1: In sports, Jackson Smith-Njigba, 122 yards and a touchdown. Seahawks beat the Patriots again, 13-10. 49ers and Rams are tonight from Australia. That'll be 7:35 on Netflix. We got college football tonight at 7. ESPN, Florida A&M against the Miami Hurricanes. Birthdays today, Colin Firth, 66. The big unit, Hall of Fame pitcher Randy Johnson, 63. And 1983 U.S. Open winner, among other majors, Larry Nelson, great golfer, 79. If it's your birthday, happy birthday. We're so glad you were born. And thanks for waking up with your morning show. DZ with a little on the birthing crisis. When we come back, and John Decker, ready for part two of the Republican convention in Dallas, from Dallas, when your morning show continues.
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9: Worldwide News Network update. I'm Michael Wallace. President Trump delivered the keynote speech at the Republican midterm convention, promising the war with Iran will end after the midterms, and promising every American adult will get $5,000 if the GOP keeps control of the House and Senate. That would cost more than $1 trillion and would require congressional approval. Democratic Senator John Fetterman made a surprise appearance at the convention in a one-minute video introducing his colleague, Pennsylvania.
10: I'm always going to reject the extremes in socialism and that anti-American way of life. Dave McCormick is the kind of senator that gets the job done, and he's going to fight for Pennsylvania. I'm proud to count him as my friend.
9: Fetterman has frequently voted with Republicans, angering his own party. Pennsylvania Democratic Congressman Chris DeLuzio has already said he's considering challenging Fetterman in 2028. This is the Worldwide News Network.
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12: 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And when buying, choose the United States of America. 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
2: Worldwide News Network update. I'm Michael Wallace. A promise from President Trump stole the show at the Republican midterm convention. He pledged every American adult will get $5,000 if the GOP retains control of the House and Senate. The so-called Trump dividend would require congressional approval. Another surprise last night came from a Democrat.
3: Yes, I'm Senator John Fetterman, Pennsylvania. Yes, I'm a Democrat. Why am I here talking to you today? Because, well, I'm a common-sense Democrat.
2: Fetterman appeared on video introducing his colleague from Pennsylvania, Republican Senator Dave McCormick. Prime Minister Benjamin Netanyahu is filing a libel lawsuit against the Israeli newspaper that reported he was warned about the October 7th Hamas terror attack 10 days earlier by the President of the United Arab Emirates. Netanyahu calls the report sinister libel just weeks before Israel's general elections. This is the Worldwide News Network.
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5: People ask me all of the time, Suzanne, when do I know when is the best time to buy a property? 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
1: I'm Michael Wallace. President Trump made this controversial proposal during his keynote speech at the Republican mid-convention in Dallas.
2: So if the Republicans win, you win with us and you get $5,000. It will be called the Trump dividend. We'll call it the Trump dividend.
1: Vice President J.D. Vance speculated the money would come from tariffs. Congress would have to approve such payments, which would total more than $1 trillion. There was another surprise at the convention from the other side of the aisle. Worldwide News Network's Bill Rakoff is in Dallas.
3: An unlikely speaker at night one of the convention drew applause from the crowd.
4: Yes, I'm Senator John Fetterman, Pennsylvania. Yes, I'm a Democrat. Why am I here talking to you today?
3: He was there to introduce fellow Pennsylvania Senator Dave McCormick and to show off his trademark maverick style.
4: Because, well, I'm a common sense Democrat. I'm always going to stand with America. I'm always going to reject the extremes and socialism.
3: Fetterman's appearance is sure to frustrate and anger his fellow Democrats, many of whom grumble that he has abandoned the party and alienated the voters who elected him. Bill Rakoff, Worldwide News Network, at the 2026 Republican Convention in Dallas.
1: A federal judge is allowing Missouri's top court to proceed with a contempt hearing today for Republican Secretary of State Denny Hoskins. The court had ordered Hoskins not to use a new congressional map supported by President Trump, but Hoskins told local election officials to use it in November anyway. ICE has launched a new tip line to report undocumented immigrants who have commercial driver's licenses. News Nation's Brooke Schaefer.
5: DHS and the Trump administration have really been cracking down on the trucking industry for months now. They've launched several operations targeting fraud across the trucking industry. They've also really aggressively been enforcing English language rules. 24,000 drivers, they say, have already been removed from driving for failing to speak English. And this tip line really just a new tool in the toolbox.
1: At least 17 people, including children, have died in a fire at a school in a rebel-controlled area of Congo. There's no word on the cause of the fire. Wall Street is focused on inflation, oil prices, and the outlook for interest rates this morning.
6: Global benchmark Brent crude is trading above $100 a barrel, adding to inflation concerns ahead of Friday's crucial consumer price report. Wholesale inflation, or PPI, just out, rising 0.4% in August. It was flat in July, bringing the total to 5.4% year over year. Investors are also watching the European Central Bank's latest rate decision and rising treasury yields. But the big corporate event comes after the closing bell today. Larry Ellison's Oracle reports investors looking for evidence that its huge artificial intelligence cloud business is actually translating into stronger growth. John Turrett, Worldwide News Network.
1: With all that on the table this morning, Dow futures are down 116, NASDAQ futures down 370. This is the Worldwide News Network.
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8: 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Las Vegas realtors reporting the median sales price for an existing single-family home sold in August here in Southern Nevada was $475,000, down 1% from the same time last year, down from the all-time high of $490,000 that was hit in May and June of this year. More than 2,250 homes sold last month, down nearly 2% from August of last year. Now, if you thought you had finally beat the heat, the summer heat, you better think again. Just days after a mild Labor Day weekend, the heat, it's back on again. The National Weather Service issuing yet another extreme heat warning. This one for today, forecasting dangerously high, hot, late season conditions for Las Vegas with daytime highs between 105 and 110 degrees. Stay cool.
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9: It's pretty decent start to the Thursday morning drive-in so far. No accidents being reported on the highways. Got a good flow of traffic rounding the Rainbow Curve, at least for now, along I-11 between Rainbow and Jones all the way down toward the Spaghetti Bowl. And no troubles to report inbound from North Las Vegas. On the surface streets, got an accident in the northeast at the intersection of Pecos and Alexander. Also watch for one on the west side near the Orleans at Tropicana and Cameron. We're back under another extreme heat warning. It's supposed to expire after 8 o'clock tonight, but we are expecting sunny skies and temperatures topping out near 106 degrees this afternoon. Already 88 degrees at Reed International Airport. 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I'm Mark Thomas with your on-time traffic.
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2: You never know. You never know. But I have a lot to say about that and some of the reaction of the speech. 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And your phone call at 888-727-BECK. As we next remember September 10th, 2001, along with last year's September 10th. Coming up.
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10: I'm Michael Wallace. There's a bipartisan push in Congress to regulate the growth of AI after a former researcher warned the technology could wipe out humankind by the end of the decade. News Nation's Tom Dempsey is in Washington.
11: Democrat Senator Chris Van Hollen of Maryland posted X, quote, "It's time to pump the brakes and take action now. We need mandatory safeguards, a comprehensive testing regime, urgent dialogue with China before and during President Xi's visit to D.C. this month." On the other side,

0: side of the aisle, Republican Congresswoman Ana Paulina Luna of Florida called for Congress to hold a special session on AI, writing, quote, "This is not a doomer post, as some of the advancements will greatly impact access to health care, targeted treatments, increase in safer food production."
1: During his keynote speech at the Republican midterm convention, President Trump made this promise if Republicans retain control of the House and Senate.
2: "Because of our tremendous strength and success economically, I will issue a dividend to every adult citizen in the United States of America for $5,000.
1: The payments, which would total $1 trillion, would require congressional approval. Worldwide News Network's Bill Rakoff has more from Dallas.
3: To hear RNC officials tell it, night one of the Republican midterm convention was a success in getting the base motivated for the vote in November. Co-chair Casey Crosby.
4: "I think we are going to be more than fine. We know where we have to compete. We've got it boiled down to the districts we need to be in. We have the greatest messenger in President Trump. We have raised the necessary funds."
3: But some attendees say they're still nervous about the party's chances of keeping control of Congress. And there's this: despite the draw of President Trump last night, there were plenty of empty seats in the arena. Bill Rakoff, Worldwide News Network, at the 2026 Republican Convention in Dallas.
1: Lindsey Clancy's ex-husband Patrick is threatening legal action over online theories that he was involved in the murders of their three children. Lindsey has admitted strangling the kids and blamed her postpartum psychosis. Her attorney is Kevin Reddington.
5: "She knows, and it's readily apparent, that Patrick has been set upon and his life has been turned upside down into a nightmare that he doesn't deserve, period, full stop."
1: Lindsey Clancy's murder trial ended in a mistrial last week. At least 5 people are dead and 86 are missing after a passenger ferry fire in the Philippines.
6: "Hey, no, you're not there."
1: Nearby boats joined the Philippine Coast Guard in the search for victims. At least 43 passengers were rescued. And 25 people were killed when a fire broke out on a cargo ship that was undergoing repairs at a shipyard in the eastern Chinese city of Qingdao. There may still be some people missing. Stocks have opened lower. The Dow down 300 points this morning. NASDAQ's down 180. This is the Worldwide News Network.
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9: This is your travel report celebrating 250 years of America. Freedom 250. In 1620, the Mayflower landed at Plymouth Rock, and a nation took root. 400 years later, that story's still alive. Stroll Boston's brick streets, follow the Freedom Trail past Paul Revere's house, and let the old North Church bells ring overhead. Slurp a steaming bowl of clam chowder, and crack into a buttery lobster roll by the harbor. In 1663, King Charles II sent Rhode Island a letter unlike any other, granting full freedom of religion, a first in the colonial world. That very charter still rests in the State House in Providence. Wander Newport's cobblestone streets, sink your toes into the sands of Easton's Beach, dig into golden clam cakes and creamy clam chowder by the shore as the sun sets. This vacation, choose America. Yana Derulis for the Worldwide News Network.
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10: Well, if you thought we had finally beat the summer heat, think again. Just days after a mild, enjoyable Labor Day weekend, the heat, it's back on. The National Weather Service issuing another extreme heat warning for today, forecasting dangerously hot late-season conditions here for Las Vegas with daytime highs between 105 and 110 degrees. Stay cool. 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That's the latest assessment of the real estate market here in Las Vegas. Las Vegas Realtors reporting the median sales price for an existing single-family home sold in August in Southern Nevada was $475,000, down 1% from the same time last year and down from the all-time high of $490,000 that was hit in May and June of this year. More than 2,250 homes sold last month, down nearly 2% from August of 2025.
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6: So far this morning, the worst of it is going to be found off the freeways. Moving along safely on the highways, no accidents being reported. Normal delays are starting to form downtown Las Vegas, I-11 northbound from Eastern over to the 15 interchange. In Henderson on the Beltway, 215 eastbound after Gibson. Watch for some debris in the travel lanes there. West Side Wreck in the Summerlin area at Charleston and Rampart. It's actually westbound Charleston approaching Rampart. A couple of right lanes are blocked there on westbound Charleston before Rampart. In the southwest, still working a wreck on Russell Road eastbound after Durango. Another extreme heat warning today. It's supposed to expire after 8 o'clock tonight, but in the meantime, temperature's going to rise to 106 degrees this afternoon. 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

0: You know, preparedness is about accepting the fact that sometimes things happen that you didn't predict. A storm knocks out of power, you know, the grid goes down, supply chains get interrupted, something happens 1,000 miles away. 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I mean, look at the price of diesel. 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
3: Fairly uneventful start to the Thursday morning commute. Still keeping a decent pace inbound from North Las Vegas on 15 southbound down toward the Spaghetti Bowl, and no accidents being reported on the highways. Still working one in Summerlin on westbound Charleston approaching Rampart. Also a more recent one here at the Westside intersection of Flamingo and Torrey Pines. Northbound Torrey Pines at Flamingo is most affected there. Well, yet again, we find ourselves back under another extreme heat warning. Shouldn't last more than today, set to expire after 8 o'clock tonight, but we are expecting sunny skies and temperatures to rise up to 106 degrees this afternoon. It is currently 85 at Reed International Airport. 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I'm Mark Thomas with your on-time traffic.
4: Worldwide News Network update. I'm Michael Wallace. Breaking news from Washington, where the Supreme Court has just ruled that the Missouri redrawn map, the congressional map drawn up by Republicans, cannot be used in the November midterms. Missouri Secretary of State is facing a contempt hearing today for pressing ahead with the use of that map in November. Other news today from the midterm Republican convention in Dallas, President Trump pledged that every American will get $5,000 if the GOP retains control of the House and Senate. That so-called Trump dividend would require congressional approval. Another surprise last night came from a Democrat.
5: Yes, I'm Senator John Fetterman, Pennsylvania. Yes, I'm a Democrat. Why am I here talking to you today? Because, well, I'm a common sense Democrat.
4: He appeared on video introducing his colleague from Pennsylvania, Senator Dave McCormick. This is the Worldwide News Network.
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3: One night after scoring just one run at Las Vegas Ballpark, the Aviators did the same last night, but it was enough as they blanked the Sacramento Rivercats 1-0. Well, the Athletics' hopes and dreams of winning the 2026 World Series are officially over. Ironically, the A's won their way into mathematical elimination last night when they beat the Toronto Blue Jays 2-0 in Sacramento. The NFL season is officially underway. It started last night with a rematch of last last year's Super Bowl teams. The Seahawks outlasted the Patriots 13-10. For the Raiders, a setback before the first snap. Pro Bowl tight end Brock Bowers will miss the first game while he recovers from knee surgery. Good news from the backfield, though. Running back Ashton Jeanty, who suffered an ankle injury late last month, was a full participant in yesterday's practice. The Silver and Black open the season on Sunday at Allegiant Stadium against the Miami Dolphins.
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0: It's September 10th. We've been remembering Charlie Kirk today. If you missed any of the broadcast, hour one is pretty powerful. And here in this hour, we are talking about September 10th, and I want to use this as a measuring stick to remember where we have been. Where were you last year? And I don't mean like, where do you remember where you were? I mean, what did you promise yourself? If you did, you know, I am Charlie Kirk. If you said that, what did you mean by that? And have you done any of those things? I mean, I did this against myself. You know, last hour. And I don't measure up to where I wanted to be, what I promised myself I would do. I don't measure up. I don't think many of us do. Some of us, thank God there's some people better than me and maybe you. But we have to be able to remember. And remember, you know, as I was saying, remember that you could walk through the concourse at the airport and get right onto a plane on September 10th, 25 years ago. By the next day, you could not do that anymore. But we also just dogpile on all the bad stuff. You know, when the bridges and tunnels closed, 500,000 people were stranded right there in lower Manhattan. 500,000. Sky was on fire behind them. Black. Dust. Ash. Everywhere. I mean, it was... You know, the Coast Guard put out a call for every boat that could come. Tugboats, ferries, dinner cruises, fishing charters... You know, a guy with a Boston whaler, anybody, Coast Guard, anybody that can help evacuate people, please come and help. In under 9 hours, they took 500,000 people off of that island. It is, listen to this, it was the largest and still is the largest sea evacuation in the history of the world, bigger than Dunkirk. And then everybody just went back to work. Everybody just went home. Most of them never told anybody about it. And nobody organized it. Nobody was in charge of it. We just did the right thing. Those people didn't die out. They're still here. They're your neighbors. They may be the guy that you can't stand because of the sign in his yard. And when people say, you know, I want my country back, that's what they mean by that. I want that back. I want that back. That's the country I loved. But may I reverse that for a second? I want you to look at that another way. That country loved us. Not the government, the country, the thing itself. It fed people who never worked a day for it. It took in ones that nobody else wanted. Inside a generation made children or grandchildren doctors and lawyers. It went across an ocean twice for strangers and came home and asked for nothing but the ground to bury its boys in. It made poor men's sons richer. Richer than a European duke, and we thought so little of it that we didn't even bother to write the man's name down. Do you know we are making more millionaires right now this year than ever before? People who are coming from the middle class and becoming a millionaire. This country has been carrying us the entire time, quietly, every single day, and nobody says anything nice about it, and nobody ever sends it a note. And now we've spent 25 years telling everybody it's wicked, that it's rotten. It was rotten from the start. That everything it gave us was stolen. And everything that it built should be torn down or burned down. And it hasn't stopped. And that's the part that really, it's still feeding us this morning. It's still a place people are dying in the desert to reach. It still goes on loving a generation that never once said thank you and might even be embarrassed to say thank you, America. There's a name for that. You love somebody who just won't even look up, won't even give. You just keep setting the table anyway. It's just going to keep doing it because it loves you. And it'll keep doing it until the day it can't. And it's not going to warn us. There's not going to be a letter. It just won't be there one morning. Because that's what we felt on September 11th. My God, this could be over before we hit dinner time. And the ones who come after will spend their whole lives trying to describe to others what we lost. We're telling our kids and our grandkids, and they don't believe us now. Wait until all of this is lost. We'll fail because there won't be words for it left. I want you to go back to that concourse with me where I said you could walk in with your grandma and you could walk her all the way to the gate and you could carry her luggage and nothing was ever good. And nobody stopped you and you stood there and watched her from the window as her plane pulled away from the gate. Come back to that concourse. She's wearing her good coat. She's got the good coat on, the nice one. You're carrying the bag with the wheels that one of them just doesn't work right. You stand at that window and you watch that plane pull back. You actually wave, even though you're pretty sure she can't see you. And then you walk out into the parking garage and you don't think anything about it at all. You get in the car, turn on the radio. What's for dinner? That was a gift. Nobody told you, but that was a gift. You were handed the last ordinary morning of the old world on September 10th, 2001. And you spent it thinking about dinner or whatever else, because everything else was ordinary that day. And you were right to think about that. That's what ordinary is for. But I want to remind you, we're standing in the ordinary, a different kind, but an ordinary today. right now, somewhere in this country, there's a morning coming that will divide our lives entirely. And that day is not on any calendar. Nobody's watching and saying, I know when that's going to happen. And what we will remember about today, this Thursday, this nothing of a day, is what we always remember. Not the argument, not the elections, but the kitchen, the dog, somebody's hand on the back of your neck. You can't save a country by loving it. But you also can't save one you've stopped loving either. You can't love the thing without loving the people in it. And the people in it are the ones we're not speaking to anymore. It is an ordinary Thursday in America. I don't know what the rest of the day brings. I hope nothing. So we can all go to bed tonight and close our eyes and not think about this ordinary day anymore. And hopefully we wake up tomorrow to another ordinary Friday. I remember September 10th, 2001. It was the last ordinary day of my life, of the America I knew. And in one day, the next morning, that ordinary America was completely different. It's weird that we call what's happening in the world today ordinary, but it is. It's just the new normal. And I thank God we got another September 10th. Recognize what we have. Don't spend this ordinary Thursday, this September 10th, the way we've spent the last 25 years of this date. I still believe we're bound for greatness and glory and great things. I still believe that our best days are ahead of us. But some days I really have to fight to believe that. But it's not going to come down to an election. It's not going to come down to politicians. It's going to come up to us on an ordinary Thursday. Just a group of ordinary big people. That's America. Back in a minute. You know, you can get used to being tired. And that's the problem. You start thinking about, you know, that moment where you wake up sore, you've shifted all night, drag yourself through another few hours, of the morning, it's just normal. 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
4: My 8-year-old little girl, it was right after Cheyenne's performance in The Sound of Music. I was that weirdo that came up and said, "Hey, you sick, twisted freak." It was a wonderful experience, and you were just so kind to her, and she still knows you're the guy on the radio. So, just with your words and everything this morning, it's brought up a lot of contemplation and kind of where I'm at, reflection. But, you know, so I went to the UVU campus the day they reopened after what happened to Charlie. And, it was already an unofficial memorial. There was such a profound reverence and spirit there. Like most people, I made promises that felt, myself, that I soon fell short on. So about 4 months later, after failing at keeping my promises, I was asked to perform as Thomas in a local production of Savior of the World. And I'm not an actor by any means, so I quickly dismissed that and said no. And then a second time, I got asked, I said no. And a third time, I got asked, I felt this unmistakable impression that someone's trying to reach you and you're not listening.
0: Here I am, Lord.
4: It's like, here I am. It's the Jim Carrey, Bruce Almighty, send me a sign. There's all these signs, and they just ignore it. I had no time to prepare. You know, I have a demanding work schedule, and I prayed for help, and for days I couldn't even sleep. And at night, my mind would run the lines, the music, everything, and all night long, I prayed, "Lord God, I need to sleep." And an answer came almost immediately, like I've never heard. A voice: "You asked for my help." That moment changed me, and wasn't about a play, wasn't about a performance. It was about taking the time and making the choice, making the sacrifice. I told God, "I don't have enough time for you. I don't have enough time to give you." But I gave him what I had. I had a few minutes each day, and he took that and multiplied it. And he did more with that than I ever could. And looking back from where I was standing there 50 feet away from when I made those promises to today, if there was a side-by-side comparison, I want to chase this version of myself versus who I was before.
0: What a great story, Trevor. What a great call. Thank you. Thank you. That is where we should all strive to get to where, I love his humility where, I didn't get there, and I didn't, I've dropped the ball here and there, but that's where I want to be. That's who I want to be. And that is the hope of me when I was preparing the show late.

0: yourself up, and that you look at where you said you wanted to be and where you are now, and recognize the progress, and then recognize the things like, you know, as I told you, I promised a lot of things and I didn't do a lot of things. I did different things and it got me to the same place, but just notice where you were and then choose again. This is where I want to be.
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10: I'm Michael Wallace. The Supreme Court has again blocked Missouri from using a new redrawn congressional map in this November's midterms. The ruling could hurt the GOP's effort to retain control of the House. Earlier this morning, a federal judge allowed Missouri's top court to proceed with a contempt hearing for Republican Secretary of State Denny Hoskins, who had defied the court's order not to use the new map. Stocks are down again this morning after the producer price index rose by 0.4% in August. News Nation's Alicia Nieves.
11: What makes this data so important is that it is coming just a week before the Federal Reserve is set to meet the broader FOMC and decide where do they take interest rates. Ahead of this data, the probability that interest rates would go up in this next meeting on September 16th, that was 60-40. Just after the data was released, that ticked up to now 70-30 probability that the Fed is going to raise rates in September. The probability that it happens at some point by the end of the year, that's now also up over a 90% chance here.
10: President Trump has been urging the Fed to cut interest rates. The National Association of Realtors says sales of existing homes fell 2% last

0: This month from July to their slowest pace in more than a year. The NAR cites rising mortgage rates and rising home prices. Congress is looking to step in after a former AI researcher warned the technology could kill all humans by the end of the decade. More from News Nation's Tom Dempsey.
1: Last month, Bill Gates warned that rapidly advancing AI posed a big threat to jobs and lives and could accelerate cyber attacks on things like power grids and hospitals. Lawmakers from both parties say Congress needs to step in. Also of note, too, Senator Bernie Sanders is pushing legislation to put a temporary pause on AI development until federal regulators write rules for that. He's also called for banning development of superintelligent AI.
0: Officials in Congo say at least 24 children have died in a school fire. The fire destroyed two school buildings and 300 nearby homes. Jimmy Kimmel says his interview with Democratic Senate candidate James Tallarico will not air on his show on NBC, only on YouTube tonight. He cites threats from the FCC, which ruled in January that daytime and late-night talk shows are not news programs that are exempt from equal time rules. Memorials for conservative activist Charlie Kirk are planned across the globe today, a year after he was shot at Utah Valley University. Republicans will honor Kirk with a special tribute during their midterm convention tonight. The hockey world has lost one of its greatest characters, and mullets.
2: Ladies and gentlemen, Kings legend, former head coach Barry Melrose.
0: Melrose died after a battle with Parkinson's disease. After a seven-year career as an NHL defenseman, Melrose coached the Los Angeles Kings to the Stanley Cup Final in 1993. Barry Melrose was 70. This is the Worldwide News Network.
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5: 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Las Vegas Realtors reporting the median sales price for an existing single-family home sold in August here in Southern Nevada was $475,000, down 1% from the same time last year, down from the all-time high of $490,000 that was hit in May and June of this year. More than 2,250 homes sold last month, down nearly 2% from August of last year. Now, if you thought you had finally beat the heat, the summer heat, you better think again. Just days after a mild Labor Day weekend, the heat, it's back on again. The National Weather Service issuing yet another extreme heat warning. This one for today, forecasting dangerously high, hot, late season conditions for Las Vegas with daytime highs between 105 and 110 degrees. Stay cool.
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6: Still moving along safely on the freeways this morning, and no accidents being reported. Do have one in the Northeast Valley on the surface streets, Lamb Boulevard northbound at Cheyenne. Still working the Summerlin accident on westbound Charleston before Rampart, and a west side accident at the intersection of Flamingo and Torrey Pines still being cleared. Northbound Torrey Pines at Flamingo is most affected there. And just like that, we're back under another extreme heat warning. This is not expected to last very long. In fact, it's set to expire after 8 o'clock tonight. But sunny skies and temperatures topping out right around 106 degrees this afternoon is in the forecast. It's 86 right now. 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I'm Mark Thomas with your on-time traffic.
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6: Almost does. Okay, he catches himself. He's like, whoa, don't do that. And so we were arguing about this, about, you know, look, he's, and I say this as somebody who doesn't watch sports at all. And because I don't watch sports, and women who don't watch sports, other guys who don't watch sports, you're going to be with me on this. Guys in sports touch each other's butt a little too often. They're constantly slapping each other on the butt. I don't get it, but that's what they do. It's the culture. So he's walking out, and he's doing the thing he always does to all guys. I got to slap you on the butt. It doesn't mean anything except it's my culture. I'm going to slap you on the butt. And then he's like slapping you on that butt. Not that butt. Not going to do that butt. That's what happened. There's no sexism in it at all. At all. You know, if I would have walked out, I bet he would have slapped me in the butt. I bet he would have. And I would have turned around and punched him in the face. How dare you? I'm not a piece of meat, you monster.
7: 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Clemback is
8: 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The right voices, the right conversation.

0: 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Today, a woman facing an unexpected pregnancy can order the abortion pill online, often before anyone has a chance to tell her that she's loved or she's not alone or that there's hope. 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
4: News Network. I'm Elliot Goshman. In breaking news, Iran-backed Houthi rebels have taken over a port city in Yemen. Vital to control of the Red Sea shipping, two officials have said. The U.S. Supreme Court again rejects the push to use Trump-backed congressional maps in midterms, clearing the way for old maps in Missouri. Previously, a federal judge had allowed Missouri's top court to proceed with a contempt hearing today for Republican Secretary of State Denny Hoskins, who told local election officials to use the Trump-backed maps in November in defiance of the court. It was a surprise at the Republican convention yesterday. Worldwide News Network's Bill Rakoff is in Texas.
5: An unlikely speaker at night one of the convention drew applause from the crowd.
6: Yes, I'm Senator John Fetterman, Pennsylvania. Yes, I'm a Democrat. Why am I here talking to you today?
5: He was there to introduce fellow Pennsylvania Senator Dave McCormick and to show off his trademark maverick style.
6: Because, well, I'm a common sense Democrat. I'm always going to stand with America. I'm always going to reject the extremes and socialism.
5: Fetterman's appearance is sure to frustrate and anger his fellow Democrats, many of whom grumble that he has abandoned the party and alienated the voters who elected him. Bill Rakoff, Worldwide News Network, at the 2026 Republican Convention in Dallas.
4: In a recorded speech earlier today, President Trump is now promising $500 rebate checks to an estimated 1 million Affordable Care Act enrollees across 30 states. whom the White House alleges were overcharged by the Biden administration for exchange fees. That promise comes after Trump pledged on Wednesday to send every American adult $5,000 if Republicans retain control of the House and Senate in the midterm elections.
7: So if the Republicans

0: win, you win with us and you get $5,000. It will be called the Trump dividend. We'll call it the Trump dividend.
1: If enacted, the plan would most likely cost more than $1 trillion and require congressional approval and could further exacerbate the country's nearly $1.8 trillion annual budget deficit and concerns about inflation. Wall Street's focused on inflation too, oil prices and the outlook for interest rates. Here's our John Terrett.
2: Global benchmark Brent crude is trading above $100 a barrel, adding to inflation concerns ahead of Friday's crucial consumer price report. Wholesale inflation, or PPI, just out, rising 0.4% in August. It was flat in July, bringing the total to 5.4% year over year. Investors are also watching the European Central Bank's latest rate decision and rising Treasury yields. But the big corporate event comes after the closing bell today. Larry Ellison's Oracle reports investors looking for evidence that its huge artificial intelligence cloud business is actually translating into stronger growth. John Terrett, Worldwide News Network.
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4: This is your travel report celebrating 250 years of America. Freedom 250. Along the banks of the Potomac in Mount Vernon, George Washington built more than a home. He built a legacy. Walk the very grounds where our first president once strolled and hear the river breeze rustle through the century-old trees. Just down the road lies Virginia's historic triangle, alongside Williamsburg, Jamestown, the first permanent English settlement in 1607. Trace the full arc of American history in a single day. Savor warm pea soup or dig into flaky Chesapeake crab cakes by the coast. The town embodies history. Home of Independence Hall and the Declaration of Independence itself, Philadelphia is going all in for 2026, hosting the FIFA World Cup, MLB All-Star Game, and major exhibits like the Declaration's Journey. It's the epicenter of the whole celebration.
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5: Well, if you thought we had finally beat the summer heat, think again. Just days after a mild, enjoyable Labor Day weekend, the heat, it's back on. The National Weather Service issuing another extreme heat warning for today, forecasting dangerously hot late-season conditions here for Las Vegas with daytime highs between 105 and 110 degrees. Stay cool. 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Las Vegas Realtors reporting the median sales price for an existing single-family home sold in August in Southern Nevada was $475,000, down 1% from the same time last year and down from the all-time high of $490,000 that was hit in May and June of this year. More than 2,250 homes sold last month, down nearly 2% from August of 2025.
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7: I'm Elliot Doshman. Jimmy Kimmel announced that the FCC has banned an interview that was to air on tonight's show.
8: Kimmel said his Thursday interview with Texas Senate candidate James Tallarico won't be seen on his ABC show, but will be moved to YouTube instead, all due to new FCC guidelines under the Trump administration, which warn that entertainment talk shows must give equal airtime to all candidates running for office. That means Jimmy Kimmel would also have to host Tallarico's opponent, Texas AG Ken Paxton. Kimmel said he and his predecessors David Letterman and Jay Leno interviewed candidates without issue for over 20 years. He also noted that Trump himself sat for interviews with him in 2015 and 2016 with no complaints. Cooper Lawrence, Worldwide News Network.
7: The U.S. Supreme Court has again rejected the push to use Trump-backed congressional maps in midterms, clearing the way for old maps in Missouri. Previously, a federal judge had allowed Missouri's top court to proceed with a contempt hearing today for Republican Secretary of State Denny Hoskins, who told local election officials to use the Trump-backed maps in November in defiance of the court. An unexpected announcement at the Republican convention.
9: President Trump made a big promise in his convention speech Wednesday night.
10: You win with us and you get $5,000. It will be called the Trump.
9: A promise that caught Senate Majority Leader John Thune by surprise. Was it a real promise or hyperbole?
11: I think that what the president was trying to illustrate is his view and our view is we want to keep more money in the hands of the American people, more money in their pockets.
9: If the $5,000 payout is real, how will Congress pay the estimated $1 trillion cost to cover?
11: Well, that's the question, and those are all questions we'll have to answer.
9: The Senate returns to work next week. Bill Rakoff, Worldwide News Network, at the 2026 Republican Convention in Dallas.
7: Also in a recorded speech earlier today, President Trump is now promising $500 rebate checks to an estimated 1 million Affordable Care Act enrollees across 30 states whom the White House alleges were overcharged by the Biden administration for exchange fees. Wall Street's focused on inflation, oil prices, and the outlook for interest rates. Here's our John Terrett.
12: Global benchmark Brent crude is trading above $100 a barrel, adding to inflation concerns ahead of Friday's crucial consumer price report. Wholesale inflation, or PPI, just out.

0: Rising 0.4% in August, it was flat in July, bringing the total to 5.4% year over year. Investors are also watching the European Central Bank's latest rate decision and rising Treasury yields. But the big corporate event comes after the closing bell today. Larry Ellison's Oracle reports investors looking for evidence that its huge artificial intelligence cloud business is actually translating into stronger growth. John Turrett, Worldwide News Network.
1: And the stocks are down currently on the Dow Jones, the S&P 500, and the NASDAQ. 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
4: 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More than 2,250 homes sold last month, down nearly 2% from August of last year. Now, if you thought you had finally beat the heat, the summer heat, you better think again. Just days after a mild Labor Day weekend, the heat, it's back on again. The National Weather Service issuing yet another extreme heat warning. This one for today, forecasting dangerously high, hot late season conditions for Las Vegas with daytime highs between 105 and 110 degrees. Stay cool.
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5: I'm Elliot Goshman. Senate leaders are still mum about the return of longtime Republican Senator Mitch McConnell. More from Worldwide News Network's Bill Rakoff in Dallas.
6: Senator Mitch McConnell has not been on the Senate floor since June 11th, shortly before he took a fall that required the former majority leader to be hospitalized. John Thune is the current Senate majority leader.
7: I talked to him yesterday. Sounded good.
6: Thune says McConnell was alert and was engaged on political matters. As to whether he returns to the Senate next week, as has been reported.
7: You know, so I don't know the answer to that. That's ultimately his call, and we'll hear from his team if and when it happens.
6: Bill Rakoff, Worldwide News Network, at the 2026 Republican Convention in Dallas.
5: President Trump made this controversial proposal during his keynote speech at the convention in Dallas.
8: So if the Republicans win, you win with us and you get $5,000. It will be called the Trump dividend. We'll call it the Trump dividend.
5: The promise would most likely cost more than $1 trillion and require congressional approval and could further exacerbate the country's nearly $1.8 trillion annual budget deficit and concerns about inflation. Vice President J.D. Vance speculated that the money would come from tariffs. And in a recorded speech earlier today, President Trump is now promising $500 rebate checks to an estimated 1 million Affordable Care Act enrollees across 30 states, whom the White House alleges were overcharged by the Biden administration for exchange fees. The U.S. Supreme Court has rejected Missouri's Trump-backed congressional map, dealing a blow to Republicans trying to secure an extra House seat. The High Court's decision clears the way for Missouri to use its 2022 map instead, but a chaotic local battle continues. State Secretary of State Denny Hoskins faces a contempt hearing for defying state court orders to drop the Trump-backed boundaries. This legal whiplash comes just weeks before November election ballots go out. And Congress is looking to step in after a former AI researcher warned the technology could kill humans by the end of the decade.
9: Last month, Bill Gates warned that rapidly advancing AI posed a big threat to jobs and lives and could accelerate cyber attacks on things like power grids and hospitals. Lawmakers from both parties say Congress needs to step in. Also of note, too, Senator Bernie Sanders is pushing legislation to put a temporary pause on AI development until federal regulators write rules for that. He's also called for banning development of superintelligent AI.
5: Administration's Tom Dempsey. The European Central Bank raised interest rates today by a quarter point to 2.5%, citing a stronger-than-expected economy. Here in the U.S., the strong jobs report for August has raised the chances of a rate hike, while President Trump has demanded the Fed cut interest rates. This is the Worldwide News Network.
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1: This is your travel report celebrating 250 years of America. Freedom 250. In 1620, the Mayflower landed at Plymouth Rock and a nation took root. 400 years later, that story's still alive. Stroll Boston's brick streets, follow the Freedom Trail past Paul Revere's house, and let the old North Church bells ring overhead. Slurp a steaming bowl of clam chowder and crack into a buttery lobster roll by the harbor. In 1663, King Charles II sent Rhode Island a letter unlike any other, granting full freedom of religion, a first in the colonial world. That very charter still rests in the State House in Providence. Wander Newport's cobblestone streets, sink your toes into the sands of Easton's Beach, dig into golden clam cakes and creamy clam chowder by the shore as the sun sets. This vacation, choose America. Yana Derulis for the Worldwide News Network.
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2: Well, if you thought we had finally beat the summer heat, think again. Just days after a mild, enjoyable Labor Day weekend, the heat, it's back on. The National Weather Service issuing another extreme heat warning for today, forecasting dangerously hot late-season conditions here for Las Vegas with daytime highs between 105 and 110 degrees. Stay cool. Fewer homes selling at lower prices. That's the latest assessment of the real estate market here in Las Vegas. Las Vegas Realtors reporting the median sales price for an existing single-family home sold in August in Southern Nevada was $475,000, down 1% from the same time last year and down from the all-time high of $490,000 that was hit in May and June of this year. More than 2,250 homes sold last month, down nearly 2% from August of 2025.
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0: Welcome back in here to Clay and Buck, and we have some talk backs and other fun things to get to here coming up. We're also going to be talking to Jade Warwick about her time at the midterm Dallas RNC convention, which is going on. And we've played you some of the highlights from Trump's speech last night on that. Let's see here. We have... Oh, I'm trying to pull up the latest here. Where is the latest on the talkbacks? We did Colby. We have done H, unidentified from California.
1: Hey, the reason everybody's dogpiling for the flock cameras is, you know, during COVID, they wanted to see if you were leaving your house when you weren't supposed to be. So in that sort of nightmare dystopian scenario, you know, they'll just deem that it's legal for them to do so. So there won't be removing the parts you don't like if it's legal. So if we come to this agreement to use cameras, then we also have to come to an agreement that this dystopian scenario arises. We all go out and remove these cameras by force.
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3: 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I'm Elliot Goshman. This one is for all of you candy corn fans.
4: The candy maker Brock's is launching a new perfume that smells like it's candy corn. It calls its ode to candy corn a blend of creamy vanilla, spun sugar, and honey that captures the sweetness, warmth, and nostalgia that makes this time of year so special. 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
3: New York City Police Commissioner Jessica Tisch said security will be tighter than ever for tomorrow's 9/11 commemoration in Lower Manhattan.
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8: One night after scoring just one run at Las Vegas Ballpark, the Aviators did the same last night, but it was enough as they blanked the Sacramento Rivercats 1-0. Well, the Athletics' hopes and dreams of winning the 2026 World Series are officially over. Ironically, the A's won their way into mathematical elimination last night when they beat the Toronto Blue Jays 2-0 in Sacramento. The NFL season is officially underway. It started last night with a rematch of last year's Super Bowl teams. The Seahawks outlasted the Patriots 13-10. For the Raiders, a setback before the first snap. Pro Bowl tight end Brock Bowers will miss the first game while he recovers from knee surgery. Good news from the backfield, though. Running back Ashton Jeanty, who suffered an ankle injury late last month, was a full participant in yesterday's practice. The Silver and Black open the season on Sunday at Allegiant Stadium against the Miami Dolphins.
6: The Vegas Sports Report, brought to you by
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5: I'm Elliot Doshman. Canada and Ukraine have cut a deal. Here's Canadian Prime Minister Mark Carney.
6: Earlier today, Canada and Ukraine finalized an agreement to deliver critical air defense interceptors through the United States Jumpstart mechanism. This $350 million equipment package will help protect Ukraine's people, its infrastructure, its skies.
5: The first wrongful death lawsuit has been filed after Sunday's deadly Amazon cargo jet crash at Miami International Airport. It accuses Amazon and the pilots of extreme negligence.
7: It appears that the runway was grossly overshot. A very difficult landing was attempted. The go-around procedures were not followed. And we believe that this tragedy stems from a systematic chain of events going all the way up.
5: That's Mike Morgan. He represents the widow of one of the five airport cleaning workers who were killed when the plane hit their van. President Trump surprised a few people at the Republican convention last night. Here's Bill Rakoff.
8: President Trump made a big promise in his convention speech Wednesday night.
9: You with us and you get $5,000. It will be called the Trump dividend.
8: A promise that caught Senate Majority Leader John Thune by surprise. Was it a real promise or hyperbole?
10: I think that what the president was trying to illustrate is his view and our view is we want to keep more money in the hands of the American people, more money in their pockets.
8: If the $5,000 payout is real, how will Congress pay the estimated $1 trillion cost to cover?
10: Well, that's the question, and those are all questions we'll have to answer.
8: The Senate returns to work next week. Bill Rakoff, Worldwide News Network, at the 2026 Republican Convention in Dallas.
5: On Wall Street, stocks are lower. Here's John Tarrant. John?
11: Elliot, stocks are down and bond yields are up because oil is back above $100 a barrel. Company news, Macy's had a beat and raise quarter, but part of that was down to tariff refunds. Macy's stock is down 4% now. Nike stock lower by 1% after a very tough couple of years. It's coming off the S&P 100, though not the more widely quoted S&P 500. Apple stock is up about 3% a day after unveiling its foldable iPhone. After the bell this afternoon, the software company Oracle gives us its earnings. John Tarrant, Worldwide News Network.
5: The U.S. Supreme Court has rejected Missouri's Trump-backed congressional map, dealing a blow to Republicans trying to secure an extra House seat. The High Court's decision clears the way for Missouri to use its 2022 map instead, but a chaotic local battle continues. Missouri Secretary of State Denny Hoskins faces a contempt hearing for defying state court orders to drop the Trump-backed boundaries. This legal whiplash comes just weeks before November election ballots go out. And the European Central Bank raised interest rates today by a quarter point to 2.5%, citing a stronger-than-expected economy. This is the Worldwide News Network.
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12: In Women's Health News, a Korean study of 5.7 million women presented at the Endocrine Society's Endo Conference links longer reproductive lifespans and hormone replacement therapy to an increased risk of thyroid cancer. Research say reproductive history matters when it comes to cancer screening, so speak to your doctor before beginning an HRT therapy program. And today's tip, don't forget your furry friend. 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HHS.

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0: Worldwide News Network update. I'm Elliot Goshman. President Trump delivered the keynote speech at the Republican midterm convention.
1: With your support, we will make our nation stronger, safer, richer, freer, and greater than it has ever been before. It's what's happening. You know that's what's happening.
0: He raised eyebrows by promising each American adult would get $5,000 if Republicans win the midterms. That would likely cost more than $1 trillion. Off of the western Philippines, the search is on for 86 people who are missing after a fire broke out on a large ferry. At least five people are confirmed dead and 43 passengers were rescued. New York City Police Commissioner Jessica Tisch says security will be tighter than ever for tomorrow's 9/11 commemoration in Lower Manhattan. The NYPD and Secret Service have installed fencing around the 9/11 memorial site. This is the Worldwide News Network.
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4: We get you there. The NFL season is officially underway. It started last night with a rematch of last year's Super Bowl teams. The Seahawks outlasted the Patriots 13-10. For the Raiders, a setback before the first snap. Pro Bowl tight end Brock Bowers will miss the first game while he recovers from knee surgery. Good news from the backfield, though. Running back Ashton Jeanty, who suffered an ankle injury late last month, was a full participant in yesterday's practice. The Silver and Black open the season on Sunday at Allegiant Stadium against the Miami Dolphins. One night after scoring just one run at Las Vegas Ballpark, the Aviators did the same last night, but it was enough as they blanked the Sacramento Rivercats 1-0. Well, the Athletics' hopes and dreams of winning the 2026 World Series are officially over. Ironically, the A's won their way into mathematical elimination last night when they beat the Toronto Blue Jays 2-0 in Sacramento.
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15: About the Trump dividend with Brett Baer, cut number 10.
16: What the president's talking about is fundamentally a dividend for American workers. We're taking in an extraordinary amount of revenue because the president of the United States is actually standing up to both foreign companies, but also foreign countries who've been taking advantage of America's workers for pretty much my entire life. All of these tariffs, what is a tariff, Brett? A tariff is when the president of the United States says, if you want to undercut the wages of American workers, if you want to ship American jobs overseas, you're going to pay a big fat penalty when you try to bring that stuff back into the United States of America. those penalties have generated a lot of revenues. They've helped us pay down debt. What the president's just saying is, if you keep it going to the American people, if you keep us in power and allow us to continue to do these things, then you're going to share in some of the benefit of this incredible wealth that, we're creating in the United States of America. I don't think it's a controversial idea. It's actually the president of the United States saying we're all working together. We're all on the same team. And if we continue to create wealth, that wealth is going to go back to the American people.
15: That was cut number one, cut number two, cut number 11.
16: What the president said exactly, that we've created a lot of prosperity. If the American people give Republicans another chance to govern, we're going to create more prosperity. And we want the American people to share in that prosperity. Again, we have for 40 years, my entire life, the basic bipartisan economic policy consensus is that it didn't matter if we shipped American jobs overseas. What the president has done is say that if you want to undercut the wages of American workers, if you want to ship American factories overseas, you have to pay a big fat tariff to bring that stuff back into our country. That's done two things. One, it's generated some revenue for the federal government, but more importantly, it's cost $20 trillion of new investment to come into our country. I don't think the dividend really is about Iran at all. I think it's about the American people and a recognition that when you create wealth and prosperity, we want all Americans to be able to participate in it.
15: Oh, good for him. I think he made a very good argument about it last night. The president remembered our colleague Charlie Kirk last night as well. Cut number eight.
1: Exactly 1 year ago tomorrow, a far-left extremist assassinated my great friend and conservative voice, Charlie Kirk, because Charlie Kirk spoke the truth. What shocked millions of Americans was not only the fact that Charlie was murdered as bad as it was, but also how many people made an excuse for it or cheered for it. They were cheering, some people, sick people. For a brief moment, the mask came off the radical left, and you saw what they were really all about. And now those same people are trying to get power over you in this election, and they are all voting Democrat. Okay, they're all voting, every one of them, and you can't let it happen. We will not let them win, and in Charlie's honor, I just want to say we love you, Charlie, and Erica is here someplace. Erica, where is Erica?

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3: I'm Elliot Goshman. Senate leaders are still mum about the return of longtime Republican Senator Mitch McConnell. More from Worldwide News Network's Bill Rakoff in Dallas.
4: Senator Mitch McConnell has not been on the Senate floor since June 11th, shortly before he took a fall that required the former majority leader to be hospitalized. John Thune is the current Senate majority leader.
5: I talked to him yesterday. Sounded good.
4: Thune says McConnell was alert and was engaged on political matters. As to whether he returns to the Senate next week, as has been reported.
5: You know, so I don't know the answer to that. That's ultimately his call, and we'll hear from his team if and when it happens.
4: Bill Rakoff, Worldwide News Network, at the 2026 Republican Convention in Dallas.
3: President Trump made this controversial proposal during his keynote speech at the convention in Dallas.
6: So if the Republicans win, you win with us and you get $5,000. It will be called the Trump dividend. We'll call it the Trump dividend.
3: The promise would most likely cost more than $1 trillion and require congressional approval and could further exacerbate the country's nearly $1.8 trillion annual budget deficit and concerns about inflation. Vice President J.D. Vance speculated that the money might come from tariffs. Also, in a recorded speech earlier today, President Trump is now promising $500 rebate checks to an estimated 1 million Affordable Care Act enrollees across 30 states, whom the White House alleges were overcharged by the Biden administration for exchange fees. President Trump said that he had a phone call with Russian President Vladimir Putin on Tuesday as the White House ramps up efforts to end the Russia-Ukraine war.
6: We had a great conversation. He is wanting to make a deal. And if Zelensky is wanting to make a deal, that would be very nice.
3: The president says the major holdup to a deal is that Zelensky and Putin, quote, hate each other. The Ukraine-Russia war is more than 4 years old. Canada and Ukraine have cut a deal today. Here's Canadian Prime Minister Mark Carney.
7: Earlier today, Canada and Ukraine finalized an agreement to deliver critical air defense interceptors through the United States Jumpstart mechanism. This $350 million equipment package will help protect Ukraine's people, its infrastructure, its skies.
3: Florida's health department is investigating what could be the state's second dengue fever-related death in a century. Our relatives say 80-year-old Gay Small contracted the disease, which is spread by mosquitoes, last week and died 5 days later. Here's her daughter, Anna Small.
8: You know, it's so unfair, because she was in good health and she worked hard to stay healthy and she walked and she ate right.
3: This is the Worldwide News Network.
1: 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Here's Yana Derulis.
9: This is your travel report celebrating 250 years of America. Freedom 250. Along the banks of the Potomac in Mount Vernon, George Washington built more than a home. He built a legacy. Walk the very grounds where our first president once strolled and hear the river breeze rustle through the centuries.
10: Stocks closing lower.
9: Just down the road lies Virginia's historic triangle, alongside Williamsburg, Jamestown, the first permanent English settlement in 1607. Trace the full arc of American history in a single day. Savor warm pea soup or dig into flaky Chesapeake crab cakes by the coast. The town embodies history. Home of Independence Hall and the Declaration of Independence itself, Philadelphia is going all in for 2026, hosting the FIFA World Cup, MLB All-Star Game, and major exhibits like the Declaration's Journey. It's the epicenter of the whole celebration.
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11: 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Just days after a mild, enjoyable Labor Day weekend, the heat

0: Worldwide News Network update. I'm Elliot Goshman. Off the western Philippines, the search is on for the 86 people who are missing after a fire broke out on a large ferry. At least five people are confirmed dead. 43 passengers were rescued. Meta announced a new AI agent called Muse, but there's a problem.
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2: If that name sounds familiar, that's because Muse is a multi-Grammy winning rock band. Just bumped the band off their own social media handles. They've had to rebrand as Muse the Band on X and Muse Band on Instagram after being digitally evicted by Muse AI. Fans were not happy, posting, "Hope Meta compensated you guys," and "You should have went with Muse AI."
0: That's Cooper Lawrence. This is the Worldwide News Network.
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5: One night after scoring just one run at Las Vegas Ballpark, the Aviators did the same last night, but it was enough as they blanked the Sacramento Rivercats 1-0. Well, the Athletics' hopes and dreams of winning the 2026 World Series are officially over. Ironically, the A's won their way into mathematical elimination last night when they beat the Toronto Blue Jays 2-0 in Sacramento. The NFL season is officially underway. It started last night with a rematch of last year's Super Bowl teams. The Seahawks outlasted the Patriots 13-10. For the Raiders, a setback before the first snap. Pro Bowl tight end Brock Bowers will miss the first game while he recovers from knee surgery. Good news from the backfield, though. Running back Ashton Jeanty, who suffered an ankle injury late last month, was a full participant in yesterday's practice. The Silver and Black open the season on Sunday at Allegiant Stadium against the Miami Dolphins.
3: The Vegas Sports Report, brought to you by UNLV.
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6: The midterms are almost here, and Republicans could be in deep trouble. Polls show Democrats leading in key races. Tonight, Rob Finnerty on Newsmax reveals the growing threat from the DSA and the radical left. With less than 60 days to go, Finnerty says it's time for the GOP to hit the panic button. The House may go, and control of the Senate is up for grabs. 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Americans are angry, and the progressive left wants total control of Congress. Tallarico, El Sayed, AOC, Bernie Sanders. Finnerty reveals President Trump's secret plan to fight back and what you can do to help him. Don't miss Finnerty tonight at 8 p.m. Eastern on Newsmax. 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

0: 2. 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
1: I'm Elliot Goffman. The first wrongful death lawsuit has been filed after Sunday's deadly Amazon cargo jet crash at Miami International Airport. It accuses Amazon and the pilots of extreme negligence.
2: It appears that the runway was grossly overshot. A very difficult landing was attempted. Go-around procedures were not followed. And we believe that this tragedy stems from a systematic chain of events going all the way up.
1: That's Mike Morgan. He represents the widow of one of the five airport cleaning workers who were killed when the plane hit their van. President Trump surprised more than a few people at the Republican convention last night. Here's Bill Rakoff.
3: President Trump made a big promise in his convention speech Wednesday night.
4: You win with us and you get $5,000. It will be called the Trump dividend.
3: A promise that caught Senate Majority Leader John Thune by surprise. Was it a real promise or hyperbole?
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3: If the $5,000 payout is real, how will Congress pay the estimated $1 trillion cost to cover?
5: Well, that's the question, and those are all questions we'll have to answer.
3: The Senate returns to work next week. Bill Rakoff, Worldwide News Network, at the 2026 Republican Convention in Dallas.
1: The U.S. Supreme Court has rejected Missouri's Trump-backed congressional map, dealing a blow to Republicans trying to secure an extra House seat. The High Court's decision clears the way for Missouri to use its 2022 map instead, but a chaotic local battle continues. Missouri Secretary of State Denny Hoskins faces a contempt hearing for defying state court orders to drop the Trump-backed boundaries. This legal whiplash comes just weeks before the November election ballots go out. It was another down day on Wall Street. Here's Worldwide News Network's John Terrett.
6: Stocks closing lower once again. Bond yields higher because oil is still above $100 a barrel. WTI and Brent up about 6% on Thursday. Macy's at Herald Square had a beat and raise quarter, but Wall Street noticed a portion of that was tariff refund, so the stock is down 5%. Nike's down by 2%. They're coming off the S&P 100 index, not the 500. And PPI today came in bang in line with inflation, but it pushes up the chances of a rate hike next week when the Fed meets tomorrow morning, CPI, consumer inflation. John Terrett, Worldwide News Network.
1: And the European Central Bank raised interest rates today by a quarter point to 2.5%, citing a stronger than expected economy. Here in the U.S., the strong jobs report for August has raised the chances of a rate hike, while President Trump has demanded the Fed cut interest rates. And Lindsey Clancy's ex-husband Patrick is threatening legal action over online theories that he was involved in the murders of their three children. Lindsey has admitted strangling the kids and blamed her postpartum psychosis. This is the Worldwide News Network.
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8: 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Las Vegas realtors reporting the median sales price for an existing single-family home sold in August here in Southern Nevada was $475,000, down 1% from the same time last year, down from the all-time high of $490,000 that was hit in May and June of this year. More than 2,250 homes sold last month, down nearly 2% from August of last year. Now, if you thought you had finally beat the heat, the summer heat, you better think again. Just days after a mild Labor Day weekend, the heat, it's back on again. The National Weather Service issuing yet another extreme heat warning. This one for today, forecasting dangerously high, hot, late season conditions for Las Vegas with daytime highs between 105 and 100.

0: Worldwide News Network update. I'm Elliot Goshman. Lindsay Clancy's ex-husband, Patrick, is threatening legal action over online theories that he was involved in the murders of their three children. Lindsay has admitted strangling the kids and blamed her postpartum psychosis. Her attorney is Kevin Reddington.
1: She knows, and it's readily apparent, that Patrick has been set upon and his life has been turned upside down into a nightmare that he doesn't deserve. Period. Full stop.
0: Lindsay Clancy's Massachusetts murder trial ended in a mistrial last week. And New York City Police Commissioner Jessica Tisch said security will be tighter than ever for tomorrow's 9/11 commemoration in Lower Manhattan.
2: That operation reflects both the significance of the 25th anniversary and the attendance of dignitaries, former presidents.
0: This is the Worldwide News Network.
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5: We get you there. The NFL season is officially underway. It started last night with a rematch of last year's Super Bowl teams. The Seahawks outlasted the Patriots 13-10. For the Raiders, a setback before the first snap. Pro Bowl tight end Brock Bowers will miss the first game while he recovers from knee surgery. Good news from the backfield, though. Running back Ashton Jeanty, who suffered an ankle injury late last month, was a full participant in yesterday's practice. The Silver and Black open the season on Sunday at Allegiant Stadium against the Miami Dolphins. One night after scoring just one run at Las Vegas Ballpark, the Aviators did the same last night, but it was enough as they blanked the Sacramento Rivercats 1-0. Well, the Athletics' hopes and dreams of winning the 2026 World Series are officially over. Ironically, the A's won their way into mathematical elimination last night when they beat the Toronto Blue Jays 2-0 in Sacramento.
3: The Vegas Sports Report, brought to you by UNLV.
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12: Live, yes, things could be better. Yes, there have been horrible things that have happened, but on the whole, I think we have to recognize that, you know, we have penicillin. I think that's pretty great.
13: Okay, on a scale of 1 to 10, last night's opening night at the Republican convention, Donald Trump promises $5,000, which, by the way, I think he should have called the Biden inflation reparations and pointed out that it would be cheaper than the Build Back Better $2.2 trillion expenditure at the beginning of the Biden extravaganza, but he didn't. At the end of the night, are you thinking the Republicans are better positioned than they were when it started, or do you still think it's going to be a brutal fall?
12: I think that it didn't help or hurt. I personally, when I saw that $5,000 bribe from the president, I was deeply disturbed. I've seen sort of all the chatter that's happened online about the basically paying stay-at-home moms to be stay-at-home moms, a proposal that was put forth by Vice President Vance. And I've not been keen on it, and it felt like bad economics and just outright bribe. And then when President Trump came forward with his actual bribe last night, I thought, okay, this is not the same brand of conservatism that I am an adherent of, and I was uncomfortable.
13: So you're saying it didn't move the needle. I think it moved the needle. Because I do believe when people start to think about, you know, I'd like a $5,000 check. Inflation has been bad for 6 years. I would like to get my gas money back. It would cost $1.5 trillion, I think. And we haven't got $1.5 trillion. I know how to pay for it, by the way, which is a flat tax on 401k IRA conversion to Roth of 15%. But I'm looking just at the politics. I think if Donald Trump versus Abdul El-Sayed, Hassan Piker, and the DSA commies, that's the framing. Is it better to frame it any other way?
12: It is not better. I think that you're right, but this feels like socialism. What President Trump is proposing is socialism. It's a redistribution of wealth, and I think that we lose our moral footing when we say, don't vote for them because they're socialists. Vote for us because you'll like our brand of socialism a little bit better.
13: Okay, I can frame that better. I really can. I think I can say, vote for us because we will let you keep more of your money. The $5,000 rebate. No, I don't like it, by the way. I wouldn't do it. But if he did it and he paid for it the way I would suggest, it would be a net wash on the deficit. I do think we're more energized, we being people on the center right, Republican and independent, than we were the night before, primarily because they got the lens back on Piker, Abdul El-Sayed, Tallarico, Troy Jackson, Peggy Flanagan, you name it. They're nuts, Bethany. They're just crazy.
12: Yes. Yeah. They are people who marry their cousins brand of crazy.
13: Or not, and just have children with them. Troy Jackson. Yeah.
12: Yes. So it's definitely been a gift for Republicans that Democrats are just so bad at judging character. I think it's the economy, stupid, at the end of it. Like, we have to see where gas prices are at and what the economy is doing. And I think that's going to sway the wind one way or the other.
13: We got a minute. I think it's the Iran war, stupid, because there's an Iran tax on the world that's been there for 47 years. If that regime crumples in the next 60 days, does that matter, do you think?
12: I think it does if we can take the victory lap. If there are some really dramatic footage of, you know, defeating Iran and taking down their banners, like if that happens, I think that is a huge victory lap that President Trump would be entitled to make.
13: You and I agree on one thing today, and it's the important thing. Keep the eye on the ball. Win the war. Worry about everything else later. Bethany Mandel, follow her on X at Bethany Shondark. Listen to The Mom Wars. 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Stay tuned. I'm coming back with a man who wrote a Bible after the financial crisis. Not a bro, translated, arranged. The Business Bible, businessbible.com, after the break.
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13: 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The Uprising. Rated R, under 17, not admitted without a parent. 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Rated R, under 17, not admitted without a parent.
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13: Welcome back, America. I'm Hugh Hewitt. Pretty traumatic couple of days, the anniversary of Charlie's murder, 25th anniversary of 10/11, of 9/11 coming up tomorrow. And so I thought I would find a time for a new sponsor of our program, the Businessman's Bible, to come on in these 2 days. And Nicholas Leon joins me because I just thought I would remind people that no matter how dark the day, there is scripture. Nicholas, welcome. Okay, congratulations on the Businessman's Bible. It's beautiful. put the picture up. I have my own. I've got it with me back on the East Coast, not here on the West Coast. It's just a gorgeous production. It's beautifully edited. I went and checked out my own life verse, which I'm not going to tell anyone it is. They have to go find it themselves if they want to find out. It was in the pictures. It's in Hebrews 12:15, but they can read it for themselves. So your translation is good. The Bible is beautiful. And then I learned your backstory. Tell people I just mentioned two traumas, murder of Charlie a year ago and 9/11 25 years ago tomorrow. In between, we had a financial crisis. You're a VC guy, a financial guy, an investor guy. What were you doing during the financial crisis?
1: Yeah, that's right, Hugh. We are in the middle of a crisis today. It's a somber anniversary, right? And we're facing another crisis. I was there on Wall Street. I was a young rookie managing money, running a hedge fund on Wall Street. And that's not too different than today. Today, we're facing a work crisis. People are unsatisfied with their work. There are geopolitical issues, the war, the economy, right, the midterm elections. And people are unsatisfied with their work, and they're questioning the system. And that's exactly what happened on Wall Street. I had been on Wall Street. I'd managed money. And we questioned whether the system was going to fail. It was I've been through a number of crises, Hugh, in my career on Wall Street. In fact, no less than five. And when we say crisis, we mean markets down 50% to 90%. Of course, we were in the Y2K crisis, right? We thought the system was going to end at midnight, Y2K. I was in the dot-com crisis where markets expanded 500% over 5 years and then declined 75%, right? But the global financial crisis was different. And what we face today is different. And thus, we seek guidance and wisdom from a worthy source.
13: 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Nicholas, why in the world would a money guy decide to go to Scripture after the Great Recession / Depression, collapse on Wall Street, the trauma? After trauma, before trauma, there's always going to be trauma. Why did you do this? Because it's a very elegant and beautiful edition of the Scriptures.
1: Right. So there I am on Wall Street managing money, right, and having a great career, and markets collapse. People are losing their jobs. The investment banking firms are going bankrupt. People are losing homes and their life savings. And I was ill-equipped, like a lot of other people. My business training, my seminary training had ill-equipped me. And despite years of experience managing money on Wall Street, I was ill-equipped for the crisis. And so I started asking questions, Hugh. I sought the best minds on Wall Street, read all the research, read the government reports, right? And Wall Street really wasn't providing any clear guidance on the crisis. And interestingly, the church was silent on the subject, the greatest financial crisis in 100 years, and the church was silent. So I returned to do what I love more than anything, is read the Bible and find principles in there that help me navigate my life and work. And what I discovered changed my life and career forever. I discovered the Bible is about business from beginning to end, and the economy reflects design. And if you follow these principles, we can navigate through these crises and not just survive, but prosper.
13: Now let me emphasize one thing. Businessbible.com, businessbible.com, because someone's listening to this right now. They're driving home from work on the East Coast, or they're coming back from a long lunch on the West Coast, and they hear me say, Business Bible, wasn't Charlie murdered a year ago? Isn't tomorrow the 25th anniversary? My answer is yes, but there is actually practical wisdom, very practical wisdom in Scripture, and you make an effort in businessbible.com to make sure you can't miss that. It's not a 2x4, but it's pretty close.
1: That's right. So the first thing we have to do is look for it, right? So we have a 90% biblical literacy in the country and in the church. And so what the Business Bible does is help people discover what the Bible says about business, about our work week, 6 days a week. You know, the church does a very good job at talking about what the church is designed to talk about, but we spend most of our lives at work 5-6 days a week. And so discovering what the Bible says about work is the first step. Finding your calling. Work is designed to use our abilities to fulfill a higher purpose and help create human flourishing, help us navigate through crisis. There's numerous stories and characters in the Bible that faced crisis, navigated crisis successfully. And Hugh, those aren't just Bible stories. Those are business case studies. So I know your background in law, and just like we often say, the Western legal system is built on principles in the Bible that are timeless. It's the same thing for business, right? There are these practical principles that people will recognize as best practice today that'll help them Monday morning. There's this gap Sunday to Monday with people's faith, and Monday morning comes, and there's a great gap between what we believe and what we do. And so the Business Bible is designed to fill that gap, give people meaning and purpose Monday through Friday, and not just navigate crisis, but help us to live fulfilling lives at work and provide for our families and build a more flourishing society.
13: So we have 1 minute left, Nicholas, businessbible.com. What is it practical? I mean, to someone who uses the Business Bible, businessbible.com, do they get a practical guide to life?
1: Yes, they do. So it's all about principles that we can follow and practical advice. I'm still a learner, right? I'm the author of the Business Bible. I have decades on Wall Street, and I learn every week and every day how to apply these principles differently. I'll give you an example. So my son is in a financial class, and he came home and said, "Dad, what's the number one principle, the most powerful principle you've learned this year about finance?" And what I discovered this year, and I've been to B-School and seminary, and I've never learned this in church, is that the word save in the Bible means one-fifth, just like the word tithe means one-tenth. And so crisis happens all the time, but the way we enter crisis is usually the way we exit crisis. So saving is the key principle in the story of Joseph navigating economic expansion and decline, and saving one-fifth. Imagine if we all saved one-fifth, how much that would change our life as we face this next crisis.
13: Nicholas Leone, businessbible.com. Good man to talk to on this day and for tomorrow. Thank you, Nicholas. 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Trust it. I'll be right back.
2: Midterms are almost here, and Republicans could be in deep trouble. Polls show Democrats leading in key races. Tonight, Rob Finnerty on Newsmax reveals the growing threat from the DSA and the radical left. With less than 60 days to go, Finnerty says it's time for the GOP to hit the panic button. The House may go, and control of the Senate is up for grabs. Gas prices, mortgage rates, health care, and out-of-control national debt. Americans are angry, and the progressive left wants total control of Congress. Tallarico, El Sayed, AOC, Bernie Sanders. Finnerty reveals President Trump's secret plan to fight back and what you can do to help him. Don't miss Finnerty tonight at 8 p.m. Eastern on Newsmax. 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

0: Welcome back, America. Don't forget, Faith Over Fear, the story of Charlie Kirk. Tonight on the Salem News Channel at 8 p.m. in the East. You don't want to miss that. You can also go to HughHewitt.com to find Watch Live, or you can go to SNC.TV. But it's on every fast TV out there, Salem News Channel, Pluto, Amazon, all of those different, Samsung, Roku. Go and watch Faith Over Fear, the Charlie Kirk story tonight. Let me also tell you about, I spent the morning with Andrew and Todd, because I'm in California for 2 days. And I went and I sat down and had breakfast with Andrew and Todd, Andrew Del Rey and Todd Avakian, who I always see when I'm in California. They've been sponsors of my program forever, and they're dear friends. Andrew and I are, quote, in a Bible study together for 25 years. I did my every six-month check-in with him today on the guys, and everyone's good. That's great. But we talked about the economy out there and about the fact that, you know, interest rates are in the high sixes right now if you're going to buy a house 30-year fixed. There are so many new products. There's a new product for people who are 55 and older and want a second trust deed on their house. They want to give up their 4% loan or they paid off their house. There's a new product for people who have to have found the house they want to buy, but they got to sell their house. It's called Cash to Keys. Ask Andrew and Todd about it. You, whatever your housing situation is, 888-888-1172. The world goes on. The world continues to go on. People need to buy a home, or they need to get money out of their home. These are the two of the best people I've worked with in the 35 years I've been in broadcast, 36. And Andrew Del Rey and Todd Avakian will take, they've taken care of thousands of my listeners all across the country, and they will take care of you. Whether you need a whole new house, or you had a hole in your finances and you need your house to help you fix it, call Andrew and Todd at 888-888-1172. They're with Annie Mac Mortgage, so they're the banker. They lend you the money. 888-888-1172, 888-888-1172. Finally, I'm going to close by talking about the American Legislative Exchange Council. Because today we're talking, I was talking with Andrew and Todd about this, about rich states, poor states, and where's most of their business coming from? Because they do business across the United States. They lend people money to move into houses across the United States. Texas, Ohio, Tennessee. Right? Texas, Ohio, and Tennessee. People are still buying houses everywhere else, but Texas, Ohio, and Tennessee. Why are they buying houses in Texas, Ohio, and Tennessee? Because they can afford them, number one. Number two, those states are booming. Arizona's on the list, too, of the top five. They do a lot of business in California because that's where they got started 1,000 years ago. So those are their big five. And they're everywhere, like Florida and New York, everywhere. But those are the big five. All right, so Texas, Ohio, Tennessee, Florida, California. Why are people buying houses and building houses in everywhere except California? Well, read richstatespoorstates.com to find out. 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It's for free. If you're going to build a life, you're going to make a whole new life, read that first and find out where you want to go. RichStatesPoorStates.com. Come back tomorrow, 25th anniversary of that terrible day. I'll be here, right where I was 25 years ago, with Adam, Duane, and Harley on The Hugh Hewitt Show.
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4: I'm Lisa Ritchie. It is Final night of the 2026 Republican convention. Worldwide News Network's Bill Rakoff has a preview. He's in Dallas.
5: Tonight's program is equal parts patriotism, remembrance, and motivation. Among those we expect to see on stage this evening, House Speaker Mike Johnson, Texas Governor Greg Abbott, and Health and Human Services Secretary Robert F. Kennedy Jr.

0: day. The 25th anniversary of the 9/11 terrorist attacks will also be observed. Vice President Vance has the keynote address tonight, and President Trump is expected to close out the evening and the event. Bill Rakoff, Worldwide News Network, at the 2026 Republican Convention in Dallas.
1: Today is Charlie Kirk Day across the state of Utah. Governor Spencer Cox made the declaration exactly 1 year after the conservative activist was killed at an event on the Utah Valley University campus. Cox said the declaration honors Kirk's memory by, quote, standing firmly for what we believe and reject violence, unquote. Members of Turning Point USA are unveiling a new statue of Charlie Kirk outside their headquarters in Phoenix. The Republican National Committee is expected to make Kirk's legacy a big part of the last day of its midterm convention tonight. Canada and Ukraine have cut a deal. Here's Canadian Prime Minister Mark Carney.
2: Earlier today, Canada and Ukraine finalized an agreement to deliver critical air defense interceptors through the United States Jumpstart mechanism. This $350 million equipment package will help protect Ukraine's people, its infrastructure, its skies.
1: Kyiv is running critically low on U.S.-made Patriot interceptors capable of stopping Russia's ballistic missiles at a time when Moscow is stepping up its attacks. Lindsay Clancy is upset about spreading online conspiracy theories that her ex-husband Patrick was somehow involved in the deaths of the couple's three children. That's according to her attorney, Kevin Reddington.
3: She knows, and it's readily apparent, that Patrick has been set upon and his life has been turned upside down into a nightmare that he doesn't deserve, period, full stop.
1: Lindsay Clancy has admitted to killing the children, blaming postpartum psychosis. And the NHL's investigation into future expansion continues. Three groups have come forward with plans to fill a team in Atlanta, Georgia, including sites for new arenas in the suburbs. Teams in either Houston, Texas, or Austin are also being considered. He remains hopeful that the Phoenix area gets another chance to host a team. This is the Worldwide News Network.
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5: This is your travel report celebrating 250 years of America. Freedom 250. In 1620, the Mayflower landed at Plymouth Rock, and the nation took root. 400 years later, that story's still alive. Stroll Boston's brick streets, follow the Freedom Trail past Paul Revere's house, and let the old North Church bells ring overhead. Slurp a steaming bowl of clam chowder, and crack into a buttery lobster roll by the harbor. In 1663, King Charles II sent Rhode Island a letter unlike any other, granting full freedom of religion, a first in the colonial world. That very charter still rests in the State House in Providence. Wander Newport's cobblestone streets, sink your toes into the sands of Easton's Beach, dig into golden clam cakes and creamy clam chowder by the shore as the sun sets. This vacation, choose America. Yana Derulis for the Worldwide News Network.
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6: Well, if you thought we had finally beat the summer heat, think again. Just days after a mild, enjoyable Labor Day weekend, the heat, it's back on. The National Weather Service issuing another extreme heat warning for today, forecasting dangerously hot late-season conditions here for Las Vegas with daytime highs between 105 and 110 degrees. Stay cool. Fewer homes selling at lower prices. That's the latest assessment of the real estate market here in Las Vegas. Las Vegas Realtors reporting the median sales price for an existing single-family home sold in August in Southern Nevada was $475,000, down 1% from the same time last year and down from the all-time high of $490,000 that was hit in May and June of this year. More than 2,250 homes sold last month, down nearly 2% from August of 2025.
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7: We're just a couple of weeks away from getting more lanes to work with on I-11 coming and going from the Northwest Valley. All summer long, those HOV lanes have been blocked off for installation.

0: installation of wrong-way driver alerts between Rancho and Rainbow. That work is expected to be completed by the end of this month. Same with the pipeline replacement project on East Tropicana between Eastern and Spencer, westbound Trop most affected there. That project also supposed to be finished in the coming weeks. And for most of the rest of the year, work will be done on the Boulder Highway median southbound between Flamingo to I-11. That'll be taking up the left lane. We're under another extreme heat warning, but it is expected to expire at 8 o'clock tonight. 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I'm Mark Thomas with your on-time traffic.
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3: 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I'm Lisa Ritchie. It was another down day on Wall Street, the fourth day in a row. Here's Worldwide News Network's John Tarrant.
4: Stocks closing lower once again, bond yields higher because oil is still above $100 a barrel. WTI and Brent up about 6% on Thursday. Macy's at Herald Square had a beat and raise quarter, but Wall Street noticed a portion of that was tariff refunds, so the stock is down 5%. Nike's down by 2%. They're coming off the S&P 100 index, not the 500. And PPI today came in bang in line with inflation, but it pushes up the chances of a rate hike next week when the Fed meets. Tomorrow morning, CPI, consumer inflation. 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
3: A Long Island, New York air show pilot has cheated death for a second time. David Windmiller landed his small plane at Robert Moses State Park parking lot after his engine failed yesterday. It's the second time he's had to do that. This is the Worldwide News Network.
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6: We get to there. The NFL season is officially underway. It started last night with a rematch of last year's Super Bowl teams. The Seahawks outlasted the Patriots 13-10. For the Raiders, a setback before the first snap. Pro Bowl tight end Brock Bowers will miss the first game while he recovers from knee surgery. Good news from the backfield, though. Running back Ashton Jeanty, who suffered an ankle injury late last month, was a full participant in yesterday's practice. The Silver and Black open the season on Sunday at Allegiant Stadium against the Miami Dolphins. One night after scoring just one run at Las Vegas Ballpark, the Aviators did the same last night, but it was enough as they blanked the Sacramento Rivercats 1-0. Well, the Athletics' hopes and dreams of winning the 2026 World Series are officially over. Ironically, the A's won their way into mathematical elimination last night when they beat the Toronto Blue Jays 2-0 in Sacramento.
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6: We're just a couple of weeks away from getting more lanes to work with on I-11 coming and going from the Northwest Valley. All summer long, those HOV lanes have been blocked off for installation of wrong-way driver alerts between Rancho and Rainbow. That work is expected to be completed by the end of this month. Same with the pipeline replacement project on East Tropicana between Eastern and Spencer. Westbound Trop most affected there. That project also supposed to be finished in the coming weeks. And for most of the rest of the year, work will be done on the Boulder Highway median southbound between Flamingo to I-11. That'll be taking up the left lane. We're under another extreme heat warning, but it is expected to expire at 8 o'clock tonight. 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I'm Mark Thomas with your on-time traffic.
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3: The midterms are almost here, and Republicans could be in deep trouble. Polls show Democrats leading in key races. Tonight, Rob Finnerty on Newsmax reveals the growing threat from the DSA and the radical left. With less than 60 days to go, Finnerty says it's time for the GOP to hit the panic button. The House may go, and control of the Senate is up for grabs. 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And Newsmax shows you how the progressive left wants total control of Congress. Tallarico, El Sayed, AOC, Bernie Sanders. Finnerty reveals President Trump's secret plan to fight back. Don't miss Finnerty tonight at 8 p.m. Eastern on Newsmax. 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
1: Obstructing federal law enforcement and inciting violence against officers is wrong and illegal.
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6: I'm Lisa Ritchie. Senate leaders are still mum about the return of longtime Republican Senator Mitch McConnell. More from Worldwide News Network's Bill Rakoff in Dallas.
7: Senator Mitch McConnell has not been on the Senate floor since June 11th, shortly before he took a fall that required the former majority leader to be hospitalized. John Thune is the current Senate majority leader.
8: I talked to him yesterday. Sounded good.
7: Thune says McConnell was alert and was engaged on political matters. As to whether he returns to the Senate next week, as has been reported.
8: You know, so I don't know the answer to that. That's ultimately his call, and we'll hear from his team if and when it happens.
7: Bill Rakoff, Worldwide News Network, at the 2026 Republican Convention in Dallas.
6: President Trump made this controversial proposal during his keynote speech at the convention in Dallas last night.
9: So if the Republicans win, you win with us, and you get $5,000, it will be called the Trump dividend. We'll call it

0: more than $1 trillion and require congressional approval and could further exacerbate the country's nearly $1.8 trillion annual budget deficit, as well as concerns about inflation. Vice President J.D. Vance speculated the money would come from tariffs. Also, in a recorded speech earlier today, President Trump is now promising $500 rebate checks to an estimated 1 million Affordable Care Act enrollees across 30 states, whom the White House alleges were overcharged by the Biden administration for exchange fees. The U.S. Supreme Court has rejected Missouri's Trump-backed congressional map, dealing a blow to Republicans who are trying to secure an extra House seat. The high court's decision clears the way for Missouri to use its 2022 map instead. But a chaotic local battle continues. Missouri Secretary of State Denny Hoskins faces a contempt hearing for defying state court orders to drop the Trump-backed boundaries. This legal whiplash comes just weeks before November election ballots go out. ICE has launched a new tip line to report undocumented immigrants who have commercial driver's licenses. News Nation's Brooke Schaefer has more.
1: DHS and the Trump administration have really been cracking down on the trucking industry for months now. They've launched several operations targeting fraud across the trucking industry. They've also really aggressively been enforcing English language rules. 24,000 drivers, they say, have already been removed from driving for failing to speak English. And this tip line really just a new tool in the toolbox.
0: And a storm system is expected to rumble from Texas all the way to New Jersey, putting 33 million people under a severe weather threat tonight. This is the Worldwide News Network.
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3: 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I'm Yana Derillis for the Worldwide News Network.
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4: 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More than 2,250 homes sold last month, down nearly 2% from August of last year. Now, if you thought you had finally beat the heat, the summer heat, you better think again. Just days after a mild Labor Day weekend, the heat, it's back on again. The National Weather Service issuing yet another extreme heat warning. This one for today, forecasting dangerously high, hot late season conditions for Las Vegas with daytime highs between 105 and 110 degrees. Stay cool.
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5: We're just a couple of weeks away from getting more lanes to work with on I-11 coming and going from the Northwest Valley. All summer long, those HOV lanes have been blocked off for installation of wrong-way driver alerts between Rancho and Rainbow. That work is expected to be completed by the end of this month. Same with the pipeline replacement project on East Tropicana between Eastern and Spencer. Westbound Trop most affected there. That project also supposed to be finished in the coming weeks. And for most of the rest of the year, work will be done on the Boulder Highway median southbound between Flamingo to I-11. And that'll be taking up the left lane. We're under another extreme heat warning, but it is expected to expire at 8 o'clock tonight. 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I'm Mark Thomas with your on-time traffic.
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3: 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I'm Lisa Ritchie. The Republican midterm convention, otherwise known as Trumpapalooza, has brought out fans of the president. Worldwide News Network's Bill Rakoff has more from Dallas.
4: Andrew Griffin isn't your average Trump supporter. She says she is a super Trump supporter because she is wholeheartedly behind the president and his message.
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9: One night after scoring just one run at Las Vegas Ballpark, the Aviators did the same last night, but it was enough as they blanked the Sacramento Rivercats 1-0. Well, the Athletics' hopes and dreams of winning the 2026 World Series are officially over. Ironically, the A's won their way into mathematical elimination last night when they beat the Toronto Blue Jays 2-0 in Sacramento. The NFL season is officially underway. It started last night with a rematch of last year's Super Bowl teams. The Seahawks outlasted the Patriots 13-10. For the Raiders, a setback before the first snap. Pro Bowl tight end Brock Bowers will miss the first game while he recovers from knee surgery. Good news from the backfield, though. Running back Ashton Jeanty, who suffered an ankle injury late last month, was a full participant in yesterday's practice. The Silver and Black open the season on Sunday at Allegiant Stadium against the Miami Dolphins.
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9: We're just a couple of weeks away from getting more lanes to work with on I-11 coming and going from the Northwest Valley. All summer long, those HOV lanes have been blocked off for installation of wrong-way driver alerts between Rancho and Rainbow. That work is expected to be completed by the end of this month. Same with the pipeline replacement project on East Tropicana between Eastern and Spencer, westbound trop most affected there. That project also supposed to be finished in the coming weeks. And for most of the rest of the year, work will be done on the Boulder Highway median southbound between Flamingo to I-11. That'll be taken up the left lane. We're under another extreme heat warning, but it is expected to expire at 8 o'clock tonight. 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I'm Mark Thomas with your on-time traffic.
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2: Go Democrats leading in key races. Tonight, Rob Finnerty on Newsmax reveals the growing threat from the DSA and the radical left. With less than 60 days to go, Finnerty says it's time for the GOP to hit the panic button. The House may go, and control of the Senate is up for grabs. 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Tallarico, El Sayed, AOC, Bernie Sanders. Finnerty reveals President Trump's secret plan to fight back. Don't miss Finnerty tonight at 8 p.m. Eastern on Newsmax. 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

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There's a lot of men dead, so we can sleep in peace at night when we lay down our heads.

0: Well, ladies and gentlemen, I want to talk to the families out there who lost loved ones on 9/11 and thereafter from the aftermath of 9/11, through all that they went through and all that they're going through, that I want you to know the nation stands with you. Despite what you see on TV, despite what you hear from the Marxists and the Islamists, we're good people. We're red-blooded Yanks. And the vast majority of us have had family members, maybe 100 years ago, maybe 150 years ago, maybe now, who have fought for this country or otherwise served this country. In the military, as firefighters, as police officers, other types of first responders. We're going to defend this country. We have to turn things around. Whoever would have dreamt that 25 years after that horrific day that we would be flooded with Islamists from all over the world who are calling for our destruction, who are attacking our faiths, who are trashing our Constitution and our Declaration, who are demanding that we adhere to their faith, who are trashing our economic system, and the Marxists and the Democrats who let them in, who feel exactly the same way. For now, there's more of us than them. We must demand of the ruling class, whether they be at a local level, state level, or the federal level, that extraordinary steps be taken now, even if that means changing laws, changing habits, changing policies. That anybody who's in this country, who's demanding that we overthrow it and destroy it and kill us, be removed.
1: It's never been more important to be well-informed.
2: Obstructing federal law enforcement and inciting violence against officers is wrong and illegal.
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6: News Network. I'm Lisa Ritchie. One of the Republican Party's rising stars says he's pleased with this week's convention. Worldwide News Network's Bill Rakoff has more from Dallas.
7: At 32, Brandon Gill is the youngest Republican member of Congress representing Texas's 26th district. He thinks reports of his party's impending losses in November are premature.
8: I mean, I feel pretty good that the message that we're putting out right now is compelling to most people.
7: Gill says this week's convention is just what the party needed to boost momentum.
8: I think it's huge. It's a turnout election, so the point is to make sure that Americans across the country recognize what the stakes are.
7: Gill is widely expected to win his re-election race against Democratic Stephen Shook. Bill Rakoff, Worldwide News Network, at the 2026 Republican Convention in Dallas.
6: There will be massive security for tomorrow's 25th 9/11 commemoration in New York City, including thousands of police officers plus counterterrorism and heavy weapons teams around the former site of the Twin Towers.